0: Well, the potential vote on Alberta quitting Canada took a step forward today. The issue now moves to Danielle Smith and her cabinet. The premier is set to deliver a TV address tonight amid referendum speculation. Albertans are already scheduled for an October 19th vote on 9 referendum questions about immigration reform and constitutional concerns. The outcome of today's vote was considered a foregone conclusion given a communications blunder a day earlier. Foreign Affairs Minister Anita Anand says Canadians who were on board a flotilla heading to Gaza that was intercepted by Israel are safe and being transferred to Turkey.
1: Activists say 12 Canadians were among the Global Summit flotilla participants detained by Israel. Hundreds of people and some 40 boats were part of the flotilla that tried to break Israel's blockade of Gaza and bring humanitarian aid to the war-torn region. Videos show kneeling activists with their hands bound behind their backs being taunted by Israel's National Security Minister, which Anand called deeply troubling.
2: The protection of civilians and respect for human dignity must be upheld at all times.
1: Anand and several foreign ministers summoned Israeli ambassadors in their respective nations. A spokesperson for Israel's embassy in Canada says they have no comment at this time. Brian de Molina Navidad, The Canadian Press.
0: The operations lead of the Canadian Red Cross says he's headed to a region of the Democratic Republic of Congo ravaged by an Ebola outbreak in the coming days. He says the virus is tough on the country with limited resources.
3: It's a very difficult situation, right? What we're seeing is people getting sick and people looking for treatment and assistance in a context that doesn't have a lot of health services to begin with. Poverty and lack of health services and a strained health system is already what the general situation is like. Now an Ebola outbreak on top of this.
0: Authorities have so far announced 139 suspected deaths and nearly 600 suspected cases. Back at home, large TV streaming services like Netflix must contribute 15% of their Canadian revenues to Canadian content. The federal broadcast regulator made the decision as part of its implementation of the Online Streaming Act. That's 3 times the 5% initial contribution requirement that the CRTC set out in 2024. That is being challenged in court by major streamers like Apple and Amazon. The CRTC also set out rules on how the money must be spent for both streamers and broadcasters. It says total contributions are expected to stabilize the funding at more than $2 billion in support of Canadian and Indigenous content. And cases of Lyme disease in Montreal have reached its highest mark in over 20 years. Montreal Public Health is reporting 161 cases in 2025, the highest number of cases since 2003. This is the Canadian Press. In sports, the Montreal Canadiens are in North Carolina to face the Hurricanes in Game 1 of the NHL's Eastern Conference Final. The Habs scraped their way into the Final Four of the Stanley Cup Finals with 7-game wins over Tampa Bay and Buffalo. Carolina is well-rested after sweeping Ottawa and Philadelphia in the first 2 rounds. The Montreal Victoires lifted the Walter Cup on home soil for the first time, a day after claiming their first professional Women's Hockey League title on the road. Canada pulled out a nervous 6-5 win over Norway at the World Hockey Championship in Switzerland. Canada will take an undefeated record into its game tomorrow against Slovenia. The American Hockey League team coming to Hamilton has an identity rooted in the city's steelworking history. The team announced today it will be known as the Hamilton Hammers, with a logo featuring a pair of crossed hammers. And the Toronto Blue Jays look for a split of their 4-game series with New York when the teams meet tonight at Yankee Stadium. From the Canadian Press, I'm Naira Ahmed.
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5: Clear tonight, risk of frost overnight, temperatures dropping towards a freezing mark. Sunshine tomorrow, the high of 19 degrees. Clear tomorrow night, down to 10. Weekend forecast, clouds, 40% chance of showers Saturday, high 15 degrees. And showers on Sunday with a high of 16.
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14: 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It comes from neuropsychologist Hannah Carell. Simply predict positive behavior. When you telegraph that you're expecting positive behavior from others, they're more likely to rise to that expectation. How about that? So at the start of an interaction, say something like, thank you for understanding, for your understanding and your patience, or thank you for being so helpful, or thank you for your generosity. You're essentially planting the seed in their minds that they'll be generous, understanding, or helpful. And because almost everybody wants to be perceived that way, they'll do what they can to make that a self-fulfilling prophecy. Now, go try it.
15: Intelligence for your life.
14: And coming up, there's a job that's in demand right now. Nordstrom, Men's Warehouse, and fashion designers all say the same thing. They cannot find enough tailors. We're going to talk about the surprising comeback of tailoring next.
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0: All right, here's a longevity headline for you. We don't want you to eat dinner past 7 p.m. anymore. That's the new rule, according to research from the University of Pennsylvania. They found that when study subjects ate after 7 p.m., they gained weight and had higher cholesterol levels, even if they were eating the same foods and the same portion sizes as people who stopped eating at 7 p.m. So what makes the difference? Our hormones, of course. Our bodies are primed to be on a schedule regulated by daylight and darkness. When we eat at night, our metabolism slows down and we hang on to those calories. Also, when we eat earlier, our levels of leptin, the hormone that tells the brain, I'm full, kicks in earlier. So we feel fuller at night, even though we ate earlier, and we're less likely to splurge on a midnight snack because our stomach is growling. So, it's simple. Make 7 p.m. your cutoff time for dinner and see if you don't lose some weight.
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1: Okay, this is a good tip. You're going to like this. You're going to receive this, as we say in church. Receive it. You know all those tiny chores that nag at you, but you never seem to get around to them? Cleaning out the junk drawer, tightening the screws on that door handle, or even deleting apps from your phone that you never, ever use. Well, it turns out they can be mentally draining as they pile up. This is according to psychology professor Dr. Kevin McIntyre. He says they'll wear you down mentally, just like being verbally nagged. So the tip here is you pick a day or an hour, knock out some of those small nagging tasks, and you'll free up your mental space. We promise.
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1: From the National Newsroom of the Canadian Press, I'm John Kennedy. Alberta's United Conservatives moved one step closer to a possible separation vote after a legislature committee backing a motion asking Premier Danielle Smith and Cabinet to hold a referendum on October 19th. The vote passed on party lines, with three UCP members outvoting the two NDP members of the committee. Tensions rose after a man in the public gallery shouted "traitors" before being removed by security. The motion stems from a petition signed by more than 400,000 Albertans supporting the question, asking whether Alberta should remain in Canada. The issue now goes to Smith, who is set to address Albertans tonight on TV amid the growing debate over separatism and accusations that the government is steering the province toward a divisive vote. Cases of Lyme disease in Montreal have reached their highest mark in over 20 years.
2: Montreal Public Health is reporting 161 cases in 2025, the highest number of cases since 2003. The Quebec government says the rise in tick-related infections could be explained by climate change, as warmer weather allows ticks to survive more easily. Health officials say people who enjoy outdoor leisure activities should be careful in endemic areas where ticks are found, in tall grass, gardens, forests, and woodlands where they can latch onto skin. Wearing long clothing and using insect repellent during outdoor activities can help prevent bites. Since 2024, the entire island of Montreal has been considered at risk of tick exposure. Naira Ahmed, The Canadian Press.
1: A member of Manitoba's opposition Progressive Conservatives is defending his remarks about a fatal shooting in Saskatchewan. Josh Ginter says Gerald Stanley, a farmer who shot Colton Bushy on Stanley's property in a case that made national headlines, was the victim. Stanley was acquitted after testifying he thought Bushy and others were on his property to steal vehicles, and the gun went off accidentally. Manitoba Premier Wab Kanew called on Ginter to apologize and on Tory leader Abhi Khan to take action.
3: No Manitoban is going to vote for the sort of comments that were made by the member for Borderland today, particularly not in swing ridings. So I ask the member opposite, if not for the good of our province, at least for his own political self-interest, tell us how he's going to address these hateful and divisive remarks.
1: Ginter says he will not apologize. He says he made the remarks while debating a resolution in the legislature about the rights of people to defend their homes with force. Canada's broadcast regulator says major streaming services like Netflix will now have to contribute 15% of Canadian revenues toward domestic programming. The new rate triples an earlier 5% requirement that is already facing legal challenges from some of the industry's largest companies. The CRTC says the changes are expected to help stabilize more than $2 billion in funding for Canadian and Indigenous content. This is the Canadian Press. In sports, the Carolina Hurricanes and Montreal Canadiens are taking to the ice, with Raleigh, North Carolina hosting Game 1 of the NHL's Eastern Conference Final. The Canes are back on the ice after 11 days off following their second-round sweep of Philadelphia, while the Canadiens come into the series with a little more battle-hardening following two seven-game slugfests against Tampa Bay and Buffalo. The Montreal Victoire hoisted the Walter Cup on home soil for their first time today. The Victoire returned home with their prized hardware a day after beating the Charge in Ottawa 4-0 to win the Professional Women's Hockey League Championship Series. The Victoire are the first Canadian team to win the title in the league's three-year history. Canadian golfer Mackenzie Hughes is in the mix early at the PGA Tour's CJ Cup Byron Nelson. Hughes shot an opening round of 6-under to sit two strokes back of leader Brooks Koepka at the tournament in McKinney, Texas. Scottie Scheffler, who led the event wire-to-wire last year, was another stroke off the pace. From the Canadian Press, I'm John Kennedy.
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5: Clear tonight, risk of frost overnight, temperatures dropping towards a freezing mark. Sunshine tomorrow, the high of 19 degrees. Clear tomorrow night, down to 10. Weekend forecast, clouds, 40% chance of showers Saturday, high 15 degrees. And showers on Sunday with a high of 16.
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12: Welcome to Intelligence for Your Life. John Tesh with you. And do you have 10 seconds for something that will help you eat less and lose weight? Because all you have to do is close your eyes, slowly count to 10 before you dig into your meals. This comes from Harvard University researchers. They found in their study that people who did this, closing their eyes and counting to 10 before meals, consumed significantly fewer calories, less fat, less sugar. As a result, they lost 2 pounds per month without changing one other thing. That's because counting to 10 became a pre-meal ritual. And rituals stimulate the part of the brain responsible for self-discipline, right? So it makes it easier to muster your willpower and eat less. Now, this is true for any pre-meal ritual, like saying grace before eating or taking 10 seconds to pause and put a napkin in your lap, take a drink of water before you begin any meal. So do this. Try a 10-second pre-meal ritual. See if you don't eat less and eat healthier.
13: Intelligence for your life.
12: Just ahead, make time to enjoy some silence today because according to the University of Connecticut, complete silence offers the perfect environment for your brain to thrive.
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Alrighty, from our health and wellness files, good news if you're taking a vitamin D supplement or you eat foods rich in vitamin D, like a lot of salmon, tuna, walnuts, and mushrooms. Vitamin D, we now know, has a protective effect on the brain, helping to prevent dementia. This is according to the American Journal of Clinical Nutrition now. In the study, people with low vitamin D levels were more likely to be diagnosed with dementia or Alzheimer's. But getting plenty of vitamin D did reduce the risk because vitamin D prevents the buildup

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1: Time for some longevity intel, and living longer, we now know, could come down to just laying off the salt more often. Tulane University researchers finding that people who always sprinkle extra salt on their meals can expect to, quote, live shorter lives. Their study looked at 500,000 people for nearly a decade, and they found that always adding salt to cooked food happened to be linked to a reduction in life expectancy of 2 years. And overall, compared to people who rarely or never add extra salt to their meals, those that did had a 28% increased risk of premature death. We're not even talking about the sodium that's already in the food you eat. This is just about the extra salt you add from the salt shaker on the table. Plus, a study in the journal Gastric Cancer found that people who rarely salted their food were a full 30% less likely to develop stomach cancer. Wow, it's a big number. It's because excess salt damages cells in the stomach lining. I had no idea. If you can't quit your salt habit cold turkey, it's okay, because scientists say even a modest reduction in sodium will result in, quote, substantial health benefits.
0: CJBQ.

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Much appreciated.

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1: From the National Newsroom of the Canadian Press, I'm John Kennedy. Alberta Premier Danielle Smith says the province is adding a 10th question to the October 19th referendum. During her televised address, Smith outlined the new question as a way to hear the hundreds of thousands of Albertans who have signed petitions that are arguing for and against separation. Smith says this question comes after a judge ruled the separatist movement's petition could not be allowed to move forward because of a lack of consultation with First Nations.
2: The recent court ruling would not be applicable, and the referendum question I outlined could proceed. This question will also ensure the 700,000 signatories to both the Forever Canada petition and the Stay Free Alberta petition are respected, and the will of Albertans is heard.
1: Smith says the ruling fundamentally misinterprets the nature of the duty to consult, which was never meant to prevent citizens from making their voices heard through a democratic process. BC Premier David Eby says renaming the Site C hydroelectric project after former Premier John Horgan reflects the difficult choices Horgan had to make while leading the province. Horgan had long criticized the dam because of environmental impacts and land concerns, but later decided it was far too advanced and costly to cancel. Eby said Horgan listened to the experts, cabinet ministers, and utility officials before deciding the project should continue. The $16 billion project became fully operational last year after costs nearly doubled from earlier estimates. The facility will now be called the John Horgan Dam and Generation Station, while its reservoir has been given an Indigenous name meaning Dreamer Lake. Large TV streaming services like Netflix must contribute 15% of their Canadian revenues to Canadian content.
3: The federal broadcast regulator made the decisions as part of its implementation of the Online Streaming Act. That's three times the 5% initial contribution requirement that the CRT set out in 2024. That is being challenged in court by major streamers, including Apple and Amazon. The CRTC also set out rules on how the money must be spent for both streamers and broadcasters. It says total contributions are expected to stabilize the funding at more than $2 billion in support of Canadian and Indigenous content. Naira Ahmed, The Canadian Press.
1: Republicans in Washington struggled to gather enough support to block legislation aimed at forcing U.S. President Donald Trump to end military involvement in Iran. House leaders delayed a planned vote after concerns emerged that enough Republicans could break ranks and support the measure. Some Republicans argue that Trump's authority to continue military action without congressional approval may be reaching its legal limits. Democrats say Congress must reassert its constitutional role over wartime decisions as pressure mounts on the White House. This is the Canadian Press. In sports, the Montreal Canadiens are in Raleigh, North Carolina to take on the well-rested Hurricanes in Game 1 of the NHL's Eastern Conference Final. The Canes are back on the ice after 11 days off following their second-round sweep of Philadelphia. The Canadiens come into the series a little more battle-tested following two seven-game slugfests against Tampa Bay and Buffalo. The New York Knicks look to take a 2-0 lead in the NBA's Eastern Conference Final when they host the Cleveland Cavaliers tonight. New York came back from a 22-point deficit in the fourth quarter to win Game 1, 115-104 in overtime. The Toronto Tempo are finishing off their first-ever WNBA road trip tonight with a game against the Minnesota Lynx. The road swing has been a successful one for the expansion Tempo, who split a pair of games in Los Angeles before defeating the Mercury in Phoenix 98-90 on Tuesday. The Tempo hit the road at the right time, as home teams have only won 29% of games this season. From the Canadian Press, I'm John Kennedy.
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5: Clear tonight, risk of frost overnight, temperatures dropping towards a freezing mark. Sunshine tomorrow, the high of 19 degrees. Clear tomorrow night, down to 10. Weekend forecast, clouds, 40% chance of showers Saturday, high 15 degrees. And showers on Sunday with a high of 16.
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12: John Tesh with you. What is the best time to go to bed when you have an early appointment the next day? I've always wanted to know the answer to this, and now we have an expert weighing in. Dr. Kenneth Wright Jr. directs the University of Colorado Sleep Lab. He says the common wisdom is that we should go to bed early if we have an early start the next day. I've always done this, especially with television appearances, things like that. But Dr. Wright says that can backfire, and now I know it has backfired on me. He says if you force yourself to go to bed and you're not tired, the stress is going to make it much harder to fall asleep. Instead, always go to bed, he says, at the same time every night, no matter what. Even if you know you have to be awake again in a few hours to catch a flight, the sleep you do get is going to be more restful and it won't throw off your sleep schedule. How about that?
13: Now that's intelligence for your life.
12: Coming up, if you're suddenly obsessed with hot sauce, your weight loss medication may be to blame. I'm going to share the link between Ozempic and spicy food next.
0: This is

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0: You know, I love these hacks about how to set goals. And here's an incredibly simple and effective way to achieve even your biggest goals. You write it down, you sign it, and then date it and put it on your fridge or your bedside. Because when we take a pledge, even if we're the only ones who see it, it makes us feel more committed and accountable. And that simple move gets us from the thinking about it stage to the taking action stage. It makes us 10 times more likely to reach our goals. That's all according to University of Scranton. After that, take these steps to fine-tune your goals and work towards success. They come from psychologist Dr. Roy Baumeister, author of Willpower, Rediscovering the Greatest Human Strength. First, get specific and include a timeline. People who write lose 15 pounds in 4 months, for example, they do have higher success rates than those who list vague objectives like lose weight. That's because being specific about the what and when creates what psychologists call a growth mindset. That's the difference between I haven't reached my goal and the much more positive I haven't reached my goal yet. Also, track your progress. Charting our daily weight fluctuations or credit card balance on paper helps us stay motivated to reach our ultimate goal of pounds lost or money saved. But we need to be careful, because meeting a mini milestone can spark a splurge. We may congratulate ourselves so much that we'll feel like we deserve a reward. So appreciate how far you've come, but then focus on next steps.
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0: All right, my intelligent friends, what do we want from our doctors? We just want them to sit down. Turns out people don't like it when their doctors stand over them. This is according to a study by the University of Michigan. I know this feeling. They reviewed 14 studies looking at how a doctor's posture affects patients in hospital settings. They found that patients prefer doctors to be seated. When a doctor is seated, patients feel the doctor has more empathy and compassion. They also rate their care better. It makes patients more likely to follow treatment plans and have better health outcomes. So it's a small thing, but it makes a difference. We want the doctors to sit down.
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She drops her robe on the floor and she reaches for the light.

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1: You know, we often hear people say things like, I couldn't have done this without my spouse by my side. And when it comes to being successful, new research shows that's true. Your spouse really does hold the key to you reaching your full potential. This is according to a study from Carnegie Mellon University. Researchers say it boils down to how supported you feel. Because when they analyzed couple interactions, a simple pattern emerged. Basically, those who said they felt the most supported by their spouse were also the most likely to pursue opportunities to make their life better, like job promotions or challenging new fitness plans or hobbies. Meanwhile, those who felt the least supported by their spouse generally let growth opportunities pass them by. This makes sense because if your partner dismisses your ideas as pipe dream, you'll likely feel discouraged to try new things. But if you know your partner has your back, win or lose, like my wife Connie, this study says you're going to be more motivated to follow through.
2: Intelligence for your life.
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1: From the National Newsroom of the Canadian Press, I'm John Kennedy. Alberta Premier Danielle Smith says the province is adding a 10th question to the October 19th referendum. During her televised address, Smith outlined the new question as a way to hear the hundreds of thousands of Albertans who have signed petitions that are arguing for and against separation. Smith says this question comes after a judge ruled the separatist movement's petition could not be allowed to move forward because of a lack of consultation with First Nations.
2: The recent court ruling would not be applicable, and the referendum question I outlined could proceed. This question will also ensure the 700,000 signatories to both the Forever Canada petition and the Stay Free Alberta petition are respected, and the will of Albertans is heard.
1: Smith says the ruling fundamentally misinterprets the nature of the duty to consult, which was never meant to prevent citizens from making their voices heard through a democratic process. BC Premier David Eby says renaming the Site C hydroelectric project after former Premier John Horgan reflects the difficult choices Horgan had to make while leading the province. Horgan had long criticized the dam because of environmental impacts and land concerns, but later decided it was far too advanced and costly to cancel. Eby said Horgan listened to the experts, cabinet ministers, and utility officials before deciding the project should continue. The $16 billion project became fully operational last year, after costs nearly doubled from earlier estimates. The facility will now be called the John Horgan Dam and Generation Station, while its reservoir has been given an Indigenous name meaning Dreamer Lake. Large TV streaming services like Netflix must contribute 15% of their Canadian revenues to Canadian content.
3: The federal broadcast regulator made the decisions as part of its implementation of the Online Streaming Act. That's three times the 5% initial contribution requirement that the CRT set out in 2024. That is being challenged in court by major streamers, including Apple and Amazon. The CRTC also set out rules on how the money must be spent for both streamers and broadcasters. It says total contributions are expected to stabilize the funding at more than $2 billion in support of Canadian and Indigenous content. Naira Ahmed, The Canadian Press.
1: Republicans in Washington struggled to gather enough support to block legislation aimed at forcing U.S. President Donald Trump to end military involvement in Iran. House leaders delayed a planned vote after concerns emerged that enough Republicans could break ranks and support the measure. Some Republicans argue that Trump's authority to continue military action without congressional approval may be reaching its legal limits. Democrats say Congress must reassert its constitutional role over wartime decisions as pressure mounts on the White House. This is the Canadian Press. In sports, the Montreal Canadiens are in Raleigh, North Carolina to take on the well-rested Hurricanes in Game 1 of the NHL's Eastern Conference Final. The Canes are back on the ice after 11 days off following their second-round sweep of Philadelphia. The Canadiens come into the series a little more battle-tested following two seven-game slugfests against Tampa Bay and Buffalo. The New York Knicks look to take a 2-0 lead in the NBA's Eastern Conference Final when they host the Cleveland Cavaliers tonight. New York came back from a 22-point deficit in the fourth quarter to win Game 1, 115-104 in overtime. The Toronto Tempo are finishing off their first-ever WNBA road trip tonight with a game against the Minnesota Lynx. The road swing has been a successful one for the expansion Tempo, who split a pair of games in Los Angeles before defeating the Mercury in Phoenix 98-90 on Tuesday. The Tempo hit the road at the right time, as home teams have only won 29% of games this season. From the Canadian Press, I'm John Kennedy.
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5: Clear tonight, risk of frost overnight, temperatures dropping towards a freezing mark. Sunshine tomorrow, the high of 19 degrees. Clear tomorrow night, down to 10. Weekend forecast, clouds, 40% chance of showers Saturday, high 15 degrees. And showers on Sunday with a high of 16.
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12: You know our battle cry here on the John Tesh Radio Show. Scream it out with me. It's time to move you from the place you are right now in your life to the place you were meant to be. And gentlemen, for you and ladies, please pass this on to your guys. If you're stressing, guys, about going bald, you should stop. Your thinning hair might be doing you a favor. That is because a new study from researchers at the University of Pennsylvania has found that bald men are viewed as more confident, dominant, and taller even. The researchers asked men and women to rate images of men in terms of attractiveness, confidence, and dominance. Some of the images were of the same man twice. One time with a full head of hair, another time he was bald. Now, the bald men didn't rate as well in terms of attractiveness as when they were shown with a thick head of hair, but the bald men were thought to have a more dominant appearance and to be more self-assured. And because of that perception, they were thought to do well in business and financially.
13: Fatty foods and bad moods. We're the coach for every season.
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12: 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Well, don't panic. I'm going to share strategies from financial experts to help you control the money you do have.
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existence hacked by parasitic greedhead scam. From Sarawak to Amazonas, Costa Rica to mangy BC hills,

0: Here's a great tip. I'm doing this. Have a chicken sandwich for breakfast and then have cereal for dinner. This is the advice of nutrition educator Amy Grams. She says that switch will boost your metabolism. It works by regulating your blood sugar. Because protein is harder to digest, you should eat that in the morning so it keeps your energy up. But carbs, like cereal, they digest quickly, which is perfect when you're winding down at night. So flip-flop breakfast and dinner, and you'll keep your metabolism high during the day, and you'll get more restorative sleep at night.
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1: All right, so once and for all, what is it that separates healthy sleepers who can drift off to sleep within minutes from the estimated 1 in 3 people who regularly struggle with insomnia? New research shows it really is down to what you think about when you climb into bed. This comes from Dr. Haley Meeklin, a sleep psychologist. She surveyed people and simply asked, what do you think about when you're trying to fall asleep? And the results may not surprise you. Dr. Meeklin found that good sleepers almost always have visual, dreamlike thoughts where they picture specific people and objects in their mind. However, poor sleepers tend to be less visual, meaning they get bogged down with things like rehashing negative conversations they had that day. But any amount of stress or negativity at night is going to increase your cortisol and activate your brain enough to keep you awake. The fix. Dr. Meeklin says before you climb into bed, choose a scenario that you want to think about that's as positive and visual as possible. For example, think about how you would decorate your home if you had an unlimited budget. Imagine your dream birthday party. Picture the faces of every guest you would invite. Or if you're into sports, imagine sinking 20 free throws in a row on a basketball court. This is a technique known as cognitive refocusing, and based on this new study, it's going to put you to sleep.
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2: 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Well, they didn't. 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

0: 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On the Memorial Day weekend edition of The Acoustic Storm, we've got the mayor of Margaritaville in Words and Music as Jimmy Buffett goes into the eye of the storm live and acoustic, along with sunny music from The Who, U2, and The Fab Four. 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
1: From the National Newsroom of the Canadian Press, I'm Lisa Laporte. Foreign Affairs Minister Anita Anand has confirmed the arrival of Canadians deported from Israel in Turkey. Activists say 12 Canadians were among the Global Sumud Flotilla participants who were detained by Israel over the weekend while trying to deliver humanitarian aid to the Gaza Strip. In an updated statement on social media overnight, Anand says she's received information from her officials detailing the, quote, appalling abuse of Canadians who were detained in Israel. She also says Global Affairs consular officials are on the ground in Turkey, are ensuring the Canadians receive urgent medical care so they can return to Canada as soon as possible. Conservative leader Pierre Poilievre will campaign for Alberta to stay part of Canada. He also says Conservatives would do the same if the Parti Québécois forms government in Quebec and launches another separation campaign. Alberta Premier Danielle Smith announced Thursday Albertans will vote this fall on putting separation on another ballot. A new study has found that a cocktail of pills, caffeine, and fire retardant is putting BC Chinook at risk. The study is said to be published in Environmental Toxicology and Chemistry. It's believed to be the largest screening of its kind in the Lower Fraser River. It found more than 200 contaminants in water and Chinook salmon tissue samples collected from 5 sites in the estuary, noting concern for the endangered whales that eat the fish. A Prince Rupert painting with a mysterious backstory has sold for a high amount at auction.
2: The 361-year-old portrait was once owned by collapsed department store Hudson's Bay Company, which has aired Heffel Fine Art Auction House to sell its 4,400 pieces of art and artifacts. The Prince Rupert painting's purchase price of $217,250 includes the hammer price of $180,000 plus the buyer's premium, and it was sold at live auction in Toronto's ritzy Yorkville neighborhood, where several other pieces, including art from the Group of Seven, were also on offer. John Kennedy, The Canadian Press.
3: I'll say to you what I've said to every audience for the last 11 years, and I have meant it every time. Have a good show. Thanks for being here. And let's do it, y'all.
1: And that was part of Stephen Colbert's final opening monologue on CBS's The Late Show as it aired its final episode. He was joined by Paul McCartney for the last show. CBS ended The Late Show after a 33-year run, citing economic factors. This is the Canadian Press. In sports, the Montreal Canadiens surrendered the first goal 33 seconds in before roaring back with four of their own to close out the opening 20 minutes in a surprise 6-2 win over the Carolina Hurricanes in Game 1 of the NHL's Eastern Conference Final. Canadiens head coach Martin St. Louis described the process of quickly flipping the page after Monday's Game 7 win over the Buffalo Sabres to advance.
4: You got to be careful giving so much information to players in a short amount of time. You got to pick a couple things and try to address that, and that's what we did.
1: Game 2 goes Saturday. In the NBA Eastern Conference Final Series, New York beat Cleveland 109-93 to take a 2-0 series lead. And the Toronto Blue Jays beat the New York Yankees 2-0 in Major League Baseball action on Thursday. From the Canadian Press, I'm Lisa Laporte.
0: You've always counted on CJBQ to deliver the latest local news. 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

0: Good morning, it's 5:30. I'm Tim Durkin with your CJBQ News update. Sunny, breezy, and 19 today, a high UV index. Here's what's making news this hour. A youth is facing charges following a knife incident at an East End Belleville secondary school Wednesday. Officers responding during the noon hour after a student allegedly brandished a knife and demanded another student's pizza. Following an investigation, a 17-year-old local female arrested and charged with robbery with a weapon and possession of a weapon for a dangerous purpose. The teen has been released on an undertaking and is scheduled to appear in court this summer. U.S. Republicans called off a vote yesterday on an Iran war resolution, which was on the verge of passing in the House. They struggled to find the votes to dismiss legislation that would force President Donald Trump to withdraw from the war. The House had scheduled a vote on the War Powers Resolution introduced by Democrats, but GOP leaders declined to vote when it became clear Republicans would not have the numbers to defeat it. Researchers have confirmed a tornado struck London area after severe thunderstorms earlier this week in Ontario. The Northern Tornadoes Project at Western says a preliminary investigation is using video and radar data and has provided evidence that a tornado touched down in Derwent, which is southeast of London. It happened Tuesday. Peel Regional Police say they've arrested 65 suspects in a complex retail theft investigation. Police say the investigation was dubbed Project Filcher and was aimed at combating retail theft involving repeated offenders across Mississauga and Brampton. They say over 500 charges were laid and more than 350 theft incidents investigated. They were solved as part of the investigation. Conservative leader Pierre Poilievre will campaign for Alberta to stay as part of Canada. He also says conservatives would do the same if the Parti Québécois forms government in Quebec and launches another separation campaign. Poilievre took aim at the last decade of liberal governance in Ottawa, claiming that separatist movements were seen as a thing of the past. This comes as Alberta Premier Danielle Smith announced yesterday that Albertans will vote this fall on putting separation on another ballot. A new weight loss drug, Retatrutide, is being touted for its ability to increase the amount lost. It's not available yet, but as ABC Chief Medical Correspondent Dr. Tara Narula tells us, it is showing great promise.
1: It's being studied for a lot of different indications, not just obesity and diabetes, but also cardiovascular disease, renal disease, liver disease, osteoarthritis, lower back pain. Still experimental, still undergoing trials. They expect that they will put it in front of the FDA for approval in 2027 or 2028. But important to note, if you do see this drug being advertised now, it is not the real drug.
0: Once again, Dr. Tara Narula. That's the news. In sports, in the Stanley Cup playoffs last night, the Montreal Canadiens drew first blood in Game 1 of the Eastern Conference Finals, a 6-2 win over the Carolina Hurricanes. Tonight, Colorado hosting Vegas at 8 o'clock in Game 2. At the World Hockey Championships, Canada playing Slovenia, 10:20 our time this morning. They beat Norway in overtime yesterday. The Blue Jays welcome the Pittsburgh Pirates tonight, fresh off a 2-0 win over the Yankees last night. In the NBA's Eastern Conference Final, the New York Knicks beat Cleveland 103-93 for a 2-0 series lead. Tonight, San Antonio and OKC at 8:30. In the WNBA, the Toronto Tempo lost. Week 2 of the CFL preseason begins tonight, Ottawa at Montreal. At the Byron Nelson on the PGA Tour after the first round, Taylor Moore had a one-shot lead over Brooks Koepka. And NASCAR legend Kyle Busch has suddenly died, shocking fans of racing. He was just 41. Sunny, breezy, 19 today, a high UV index. Tonight, clear the low 10. Tomorrow, cloudy with morning sunny periods. Afternoon showers, breezy at 16. Sunday, cloudy showers and 16. Monday, overcast, a chance of showers and 20. 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
3: And welcome at 5:35 to a Friday morning. Yes, with the shortened week with the holiday there, we have made it to another weekend already, which is nice. And as you heard Tim say, sunny today, high at 19 right now. A little bit chilly to say the least. 3 degrees to start the day. All you need is a miracle. We got one with Mike and the Mechanics to start your Friday on 800 CJBQ.

0: Toby Keithen, how do you like me now? CJBQ's 546. Good to have you along on a Friday with the sun just coming up. And when it comes up in all its glory, that's what we're going to see. It looks like wall-to-wall today. Sunny skies, breezy, a high of 19, clear 10, the low for overnight. And for Saturday, cloudy with morning sunny breaks, and afternoon showers should move in, and it'll be a high of 16. More rain for Sunday, same temperature, overcast, and chance of showers on Monday, warming up a little bit to 20. Right now, a chilly start at 3 degrees. Well, the Montreal Canadiens, I guess that's the thing. You gotta keep the legs going as far as that goes. They had very little rest before getting back at the hockey. And the Carolina Hurricanes, though, coming off the longest postseason break in more than 100 years. And it was Montreal taking it to the Canes, 6-2 the final. They had four first period goals on their way to that 6-2 victory. Game number two is tomorrow night in Raleigh, and for tonight, it's Las Vegas and Colorado. Game number two in that series goes in Denver with Las Vegas with a one-game-to-none lead. Hey, coming up on the weekend, tomorrow, in fact, it is the Trenton Horticultural Society plant sale, and that's at the Dairy Queen parking lot in Trenton, and that's between 7:30 and 10:30, so come on out. They'll have a great selection of annuals, perennials, vegetables, shrubs, and a whole lot more, and a special table of native plants, and all priced to sell. So come along and check it out. And also, of course, it is Saturday tomorrow, and check out Carson Arthur, Take It Outside. And that's from 8 till 10. Carson will be in to answer all of your gardening questions. Hey, right now, let's take some AC qualifiers with Crozier Heating and Air. Take five right now, 969-1545. The Doobie Brothers next.
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1: 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I'm Tim Durkin with your CJBQ News Update. Nice sunshine today. Breezy. The high 19. A high UV index. The news for master bedroom and layered living. They're on Sydney Street in Belleville.
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1: Belleville police have charged a youth after a weapons incident at a secondary school in Belleville's East End on Wednesday. Officers responded during the noon hour after a student allegedly approached another student demanding their pizza, brandishing a knife. A 17-year-old is facing charges of robbery with a weapon and possession of a weapon for a dangerous purpose. City police have charged a man from Thomasburg with assault following a dispute Wednesday afternoon. It was reported a verbal altercation between multiple individuals escalated when a man pushed a second male onto a couch, a third person also present. Through investigation, police say they learned the same male pushed the victim, threatened a third individual, and earlier this month had thrown an object at that person. The 46-year-old Thomasburg man is facing a slew of charges. A Belleville man who was detained by Israel as part of a flotilla heading to Gaza expected back in the Quinny region this weekend. Overnight, Quinny News received an update from officials with Belleville for Justice and Peace, the group founded by Shahid Mahmoud. Mahmoud was on one of the 41 boats intercepted by Israel's Navy Monday heading to Gaza with aid. He is currently in Turkey and will be flying to Toronto in the coming hours. The federal government stepping up with a major investment in Prince Edward County. Yesterday in Wellington, Bay of Quinte MP Chris Millett announced $20 million for the Wellington Wastewater Treatment Plant. He says municipalities in this region have financial challenges with large infrastructure projects.
4: Wellington's 1970s era wastewater, meaning their sewage plant and their treatment system, is decades old and can only accommodate just a little over 2,000 people. Well, anytime in the summer, that number swells to well over 4,000 to 5,000 people.
1: It will increase the plant's capacity almost threefold. As Canadian banks get set to report second quarter results this week, analysts expect year-over-year gains despite a challenging operational environment and slow loan growth.
5: Analysts say the banks are likely to post solid growth in earnings per share, but investors will be eager to hear what executives expect for the second half of the year. This quarter is expected to come with an overall uptick in provisions for credit losses, which is the money set aside by banks to cover loans in case of default. The results come against the backdrop of a still uncertain economy, with employment having risen this year, weakened activity in the housing market, and lingering questions over Canada's trade relationship with the United States. Michelle Zedekian, The Canadian Press, Toronto.
1: The Children's Foundation celebrating a massive success, raising over $70,000 at their recent golf tournament. 154 players tackled the championship course at Black Bear this week. The funds will go across the region for students and youth participating in sports, recreation, and extracurriculars. Stephen Colbert took the stage at the Ed Sullivan Theater one last time to host CBS's Late Show last night. He took over from David Letterman and had kept up an on-air feud with President Donald Trump that intensified during his 2024 re-election. CBS announced the show's cancellation last year, claiming financial reasons, though many suspected political pressure from the Trump administration. That's the news. Sunny, breezy, 19 today, a high UV index. Tonight, clear, the low 10. Tomorrow, cloudy with morning sunny periods. Afternoon showers, breezy at 16. Sunday, cloudy, showers and 16. Monday, overcast, a chance of showers in 20. 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
7: Good morning. It's a clear drive on the 401 heading right through Belleville and Trenton, even out towards Napanee or Brighton. Highway 49 is clear from Picton to Marysville, and I'm not seeing any issues with Highway 62 or 37. 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With the latest traffic, I'm Antonia Altabonte.
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1: NASCAR legend Kyle Busch has died at the age of 41, shocking fans of racing.
9: Kyle Busch gets it done.
10: Kyle Busch was a giant in NASCAR. The two-time Cup champion was a winningest driver in history. His family had announced on Thursday he was undergoing treatment due to a severe illness and could not compete this weekend at Charlotte Motor Speedway. And then hours later, announced Busch had died suddenly at the age of 41. He raced just last week in Delaware. Busch is survived by his wife and two young children. Alex Stone, EBC News.
1: We turn our attention now to the NHL. The Montreal Canadiens gave up a goal 30 seconds into the game with the Carolina Hurricanes last night, but that didn't seem to be a problem.
11: Here's a break. It's Phil Deneau in. Scores! Deneau, 4-on-4, and Montreal has the lead.
1: They would go on to score six times in a 6-2 final. Juraj Slafkovský scored on a great individual effort to make it 5-2 before adding an empty netter to seal it.
12: It was well-executed plan, and we knew that they were going to push back in the second and third, obviously. They do it a lot to every team in NHL, but we just, you know, had to stay ready and calm, and I like the way we played. We got to make sure we were prepared for game two.
1: Game two in Raleigh tomorrow night. The Colorado Avalanche will look to even things up tonight in the Western Conference Final when they host the Vegas Golden Knights at 8 o'clock. The Knights took game one 4-2 Wednesday. Puck drop this evening is 8 p.m. In the AHL playoffs, Maddox Ben Danforth and the Toronto Marlies host former Bulls captain Brendan Gaunce and the Cleveland Monsters in Game 2 of the AHL's North Division Championship Series. The Monsters lead it 2-1. Canada playing Slovenia today at the World Hockey Championship. They're coming off a 6-5 win over Norway in extra time yesterday. The Toronto Blue Jays scored 6 runs and lost to the Yankees on Monday. 5 runs on Tuesday, another loss. But then they scored 2 on Wednesday, 2 on Thursday, both equaled wins.
13: And now the 1-2 pitch. He got him! And Hoffman works a 3-up, 3-down ninth inning to pick up the save. And the Blue Jays win the last two and head home with a 4-3 road trip.
1: Kevin Gausman getting the ball against the Pirates tonight. In the NBA's Eastern Conference Final, the New York Knicks moved halfway to the NBA Finals appearance, their first since 1999, beating Cleveland 109-93. Tonight, it's San Antonio and OKC at 8:30. In the WNBA, Minnesota defeating Toronto 100-72. Week 2 of the CFL season begins tonight. The preseason, Ottawa at Montreal at 7. Brooks Koepka one shot off the lead at the Byron Nelson after the first round. The Centennial Chargers took the Bay of Quinte Baseball Championship this week. In Melrose, they defeated Bayside in the final. Both teams will move on to CASA, which is hosted in Melrose. It begins on Monday morning. The world's biggest long drive golf event is getting even bigger in the Quinte region. Organizers of the Endless Summer Festival has announced that its military long drive championship is expanding coast to coast. The whole event goes June 25th, 26th. Much more at Quinney News Online. The Quinney Cricket Cup 2026 set to take place at the Cricket Ground on Harmony Road in Thurlow. It goes June 6th and 7th, and you can get full details at quinneynews.com. More than 200 participants are expected. In South Hastings Baseball League action last night, the Reed McGinnis Water Solution Young Guns defeated the Melrose Farrell Excavating Shamrocks 11-9. The Tyendinega Cardinals defeated the Parkhurst Trips Pirates 5-1. In Belleville Senior Men's Fastball, defending champion Hannon Systems beat Danford Contracting 6-1. It was the Terra Vista Rockies 15 and Trish Clark Young Bucks 3. And that's sports. 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It's showtime. A strong wind warning in effect. Wind northeast 15 knots, veering to east 15 near midnight, increasing to southeast 20 knots tomorrow night. Waves a half to 1 meter.
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0: Life is good. Gord Bamford, 800 CJBQ at 620. Brian DeCare in. Life is even greater. Gord Bamford, he'll be part of this year's Holyrood lineup. That's July the 2nd to the 4th. He's on his 25th anniversary tour. So it'll be a great time. Lots of great music. Check it out, the whole lineup and all that good stuff. Ticket information at HollyroodJamboree.com. Well, it was a big night, a farewell night in TV, at talk show land. Stephen Colbert, yes, it was his final show, and he said, had this to say as far as before the show to the audience, saying that basically his job was to feel the news with his audience.
1: I said, anyone can read the news to you. I promise to feel the news at you. I realized pretty soon in this job that our job over here was different. We were here to feel the news with you. And I don't know about you, but I sure have felt it. And I just want to let all y'all know, in here and out there, how important you've been to what we have done. The energy that you've given us. We sincerely need that to have done the best possible show we could have for you for the last 11 years. You've given it to us. We've given it all right back to you because we love doing this show for you. But what we really, really love is doing this show with you. I'll say to you what I've said to every audience for the last 11 years, and I have meant it every time. Have a good show. Thanks for being here. And let's do it, y'all.
0: And among his guests last night, one gentleman who performed in the very Ed Sullivan Theater in the 60s, of course, talking about the first time they appeared on TV in America, the Beatles. And Paul McCartney was a guest, and he remembers that big night that they performed.
2: We were very pleased. I mean, looking back on it now, what I'm pleased with, we're live, and we sound good, man.
1: Yeah, you're tight.
2: Good.
1: You're really tight. Were you nervous about that?
2: We were a little bit nervous, you know, but we're young kids and we're sort of full of ourselves.
1: You were 21, right?
2: Yeah, something like that.
1: Yeah.
2: Yeah. But, it was very exciting.
0: There we go. Former Beatle Paul McCartney, guest on Stephen Colbert's final show last night from the Ed Sullivan Theater. 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Sunny, breezy, a high of 18, a few clouds, 8 degrees, the expected low tonight. And for Saturday, cloudy with morning sunny breaks, afternoon showers moving in, and a high of 16. 3 degrees right now at CJBQ.
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0: 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If you ever have forever in mind.

0: Good morning. It's 6:30. I'm Tim Durkin with your CJBQ News Update. 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
0: A Belleville man detained by the Israeli Navy earlier this week is expected to return home this weekend. Shahid Mahmood, co-founder of the Belleville for Justice and Peace Group, was aboard an aid flotilla intercepted on Monday. Local officials confirm Mahmood is currently in Turkey, scheduled to fly into Toronto in the coming hours. He was part of a 41-boat convoy attempting to deliver humanitarian aid to Gaza before being intercepted. A youth is facing charges following a knife incident at an East End Belleville secondary school Wednesday. Officers responding during the noon hour after a student allegedly brandished a knife and demanded another student's pizza. Following an investigation, a 17-year-old local female arrested and charged with robbery with a weapon and possession of a weapon for a dangerous purpose. The teen has been released on an undertaking and is scheduled to appear in court this summer. U.S. Republicans called off a vote yesterday on an Iran war resolution, which was on the verge of passing in the House. They struggled to find the votes to dismiss legislation that would force President Donald Trump to withdraw from the war. The House had scheduled a vote on the War Powers Resolution introduced by Democrats, but GOP leaders declined to vote when it became clear Republicans would not have the numbers to defeat it. A new weight loss drug, Retatrutide, is being touted for its ability to increase the amount lost. It's not available yet. But as ABC chief medical correspondent Dr. Tara Narula tells us, it is showing great promise.
3: It's being studied for a lot of different indications, not just obesity and diabetes, but also cardiovascular disease, renal disease, liver disease, osteoarthritis, lower back pain. Still experimental, still undergoing trials. They expect that they will put it in front of the FDA for approval in 2027 or 2028. But important to note, if you do see this drug being advertised now, it is not the real drug.
0: Once again, Dr. Tara Narula. $20 million on the way to Prince Edward County, courtesy of the federal government. Yesterday in the county, Bay of Quinte MP Chris Millett unveiled plans for federal support for the Wellington Wastewater Treatment Plant. It will increase capacity nearly threefold. Millett telling Quinte News the current system struggles to keep up, especially during the tourist season.
4: That system is strained to the max, plus there's development that now will be unlocked. Really important day for the county and for the region.
0: Prince Edward County Mayor Steve Ferguson says the announcement allows for a broader and coordinated approach to sustainable growth. A sold-out crowd of more than 150 golfers hit the fairways at Black Bear Ridge yesterday for the annual Play Around for the Kids. It brought in $70,000 and will help the foundation's Playing for Keeps program, helping local youth across Hastings, Northumberland, and Prince Edward counties access sport and art activities. That's the news. Sunny today, breezy, the high 18, a high UV index. A few clouds tonight, the low 8. Tomorrow, cloudy with more sunny periods, afternoon showers, breezy at 16. Sunday, cloudy, a few afternoon sunny periods, showers in 17. Monday, overcast, a chance of showers in 20. 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NASCAR champion Kyle Busch has died. In a family statement, they say they're devastated to announce the tragic passing of Busch. Yesterday, his family said he was hospitalized and undergoing treatment due to severe illness, so he was not going to compete at Charlotte Motor Speedway this coming weekend. His family says he was fierce, passionate, and deeply cared about NASCAR and the fans. Kyle Busch was 41. in other sports. The Ottawa Senators scored 5 goals against the Carolina Hurricanes. The Philadelphia Flyers got 5 goals against the Canes as well. But mind you, that was across 4 games for each team.
5: Up to come up with a puck. Centering pass. Scores! Alex Texier! And Montreal, the first to score 3 against Frederick Anderson in the Stanley Cup playoffs.
0: Montreal able to double that, a 6-2 final in Game 1 of the East. Canadiens head coach Martin St-Louis described the process of quickly flipping the page after Monday's Game 7 victory over Buffalo.
6: You got to be careful in giving so much information to players in a short amount of time. You got to pick a couple things and try to address that, and that's what we did.
0: Game 2 back in Raleigh tomorrow night at 7. The Vegas Golden Knights have earned at least their split from the Colorado Avalanche. Game 2 tonight in the Western Final. The Avs look to even things up. Puck drop is 8 p.m. In the American Hockey League playoffs tonight, the Toronto Marlies look to tie things up with the Cleveland Monsters. It is a 2-1 Ohio State team lead. At the World Hockey Championships this morning, 10-20 puck drop between the Canucks and Slovenia. Canada squeaked their way to a 6-5 OT win over Norway yesterday.
7: That is a fair ball off the bag. Guerrero is getting the wave on his way to the plate and in to score.
0: They would get 2 and an incredible outing from 5 different pitchers in a 2-0 win over the New York Yankees, splitting their 4-game series and going 4-3 on the 7-game road trip. They return home tonight as the Jays welcome the Pittsburgh Pirates. Kevin Gausman gets the ball. Josh Hart scored a playoff career-high 26 points. Jalen Brunson, 19 points and 14 assists. The New York Knicks moved halfway to their NBA Finals appearance with a 109-93 win. Tonight, tip-off at 8:30 between San Antonio and OKC. That series is tied. In the WNBA, the Toronto Tempo had their worst loss yet, 172 to the Minnesota Lynx. At the Byron Nelson on the PGA Tour, Taylor Moore finished the first 18 holes with a one-shot lead over Brooks Koepka. The Centennial Chargers are Bay of Quinte baseball champions. They defeated Bayside in the final yesterday. Both teams will play in the CASA Championships starting Monday in Melrose. A major golf event set to showcase Canada's strongest military athletics in June. The Endless Summer Festival, partnering with the CAF to expand their military long drive competition to the national level. It goes Thursday, June 25th at Belleville's Trillium Wood. Full details on Endless Summer at Quinte News Online. The 2026 edition of the Quinte Cricket Cup, set to take place June 6th and 7th on Harmony Road at the Cricket Grounds. 12 to 16 teams will participate. Proceeds to the Belleville General Hospital Foundation. 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And that's sports.
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0: Getting down to the heart of the matter, Don Henley, CJBQ at 6:43 and a good Friday morning to you. Brian DeCaron with you, and good to have you along. And it's time to check out the weather for the day and the weekend ahead. Radar Weather with Kevin Williams, brought to you this hour by Eastern Overhead Doors. 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And I say good morning to you, Kevin Williams.
1: Good to be with you, Brian. Good morning to you, and a very good morning to all.
0: Yeah, well, I know we had our holiday weekend last weekend, and you're looking forward to the same with Memorial Day coming up. And I guess the thing is to enjoy today. It looks like you got a little of the wet stuff on the way for the weekend.
1: Yeah, there is rain coming. The same cold front that brought our temperatures down the last couple of days is going to come back as a warm front. Not going to bring us the warmth so much, more it's going to bring us rain. Now, let me talk about that rain. Yeah, I've got it in the forecast. Not a great weekend. The bulk of the rain this weekend will occur tomorrow afternoon into tomorrow night. So, in other words, tomorrow morning, if you have an early tea time, you have some, early morning plans, I think we're dry. And then Sunday, though I can't rule out a few scattered showers, I think there'll be some dry time in there as well. So it's not a complete weekend loss, but it's certainly not going to win any awards for beauty either. In the meanwhile, we started the day awfully chilly. About a half hour ago, we were still holding at -1 up in Reed. It's 0 there now. So a frosty start, as we thought there would be for more northern locations in our region. And it's chilly throughout, but it's going to be a nice day. You'll find some wispy cirrus clouds out there, but otherwise, it's a sunny sky. The temperature rebounds to a high of 18. Tonight, increasing clouds late, not as chilly as last night, below 8. Tomorrow, cloudy, breezy, and cool. Dry in the morning, but rainy in the afternoon into the night. The high 16 occurs ahead of the rain. And then for Sunday, it's mostly cloudy. Just a couple of showers and a high temperature of 17. Brian?
0: Alrighty, thank you very much, Kevin, and you enjoy your Memorial long weekend.
1: Thank you, Brian. You have a good one too, my friend. Thank you.
0: Right now, 3 degrees with Nelly Furtado ahead on CJBQ.
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That's Nelly Furtado. Say it right, CJBQ. It is 6:52, a good Friday morning. Brian DeCaron, and on the weekend, get out and do a little yard sailing, and it's happening. Giant community yard sale and a church kitchen downsize are happening. It says here at Emmanuel United in Foxborough. That's tomorrow from 9 to 1. And check out all they have there: treasures, dolls,

0: puzzles. Lots going on in terms of for you to peruse and purchase. And let's see here. The information there, if you need more of it, 613-395-0914. And they have planned, it says here, outside if it's sunny, inside if there is rain. But that's all happening. Yard sale, Emmanuel United in Foxborough. And a note here, it says there's a planned power outage, and that's for folks in the west end of Trenton on Monday. It's going to affect about 500 customers in the west end from 9 until noon. Neighborhoods around Trip Boulevard, Parkview Heights, and Appledean Drive, south of St. Paul Catholic Secondary and St. Peter Catholic School. And for more information, it's 888. It's 888-664-9376. That's 664-9376 is the number. Well, at the World Hockey Championship, Canada with a 6-5 OT win over Norway, and they lead Group B in Fribourg, Switzerland with 11 points. It is music from Barbra Streisand, Barry Gibb ahead to take us to the news, and let's get there with some AC qualifiers, 969-1545.
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0: Good morning. It's 7 o'clock. I'm Tim Durkin with your CJBQ News Update. 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Highway 37, 10 minutes north of the 401.
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0: Belleville police have charged a youth after a weapons incident at a secondary school in Belleville's East End on Wednesday. Officers responded during the noon hour after a student allegedly approached another student demanding their pizza brandishing a knife. A 17-year-old is facing charges of robbery with a weapon and possession of a weapon for a dangerous purpose. City police have charged a man from Thomasburg with assault following a dispute Wednesday afternoon. It was reported a verbal altercation between multiple individuals escalated when a man pushed a second male onto a couch, a third person also present. Through investigation, police say they learned the same male pushed the victim, threatened a third individual, and earlier this month had thrown an object at that person. The 46-year-old Thomasburg man is facing a slew of charges. A Belleville man who was detained by Israel as part of a flotilla heading to Gaza expected back in the Quinney region this weekend. Overnight, Quinney News received an update from officials with Belleville for Justice and Peace, the group founded by Shahid Mahmoud. Mahmoud was on one of the 41 boats intercepted by Israel's Navy Monday heading to Gaza with aid. He is currently in Turkey and will be flying to Toronto in the coming hours. The federal government stepping up with a major investment in Prince Edward County. Yesterday in Wellington, Bay of Quinte MP Chris Millett announced $20 million for the Wellington Wastewater Treatment Plant. He says municipalities in this region have financial challenges with large infrastructure projects.
2: Wellington's 1970s era wastewater, meaning their sewage plant and their treatment system, is decades old and can only accommodate just a little over 2,000 people. Well, anytime in the summer, that number swells to well over 4,000 to 5,000 people.
0: It will increase the plant's capacity almost threefold. As Canadian banks get set to report second quarter results this week, analysts expect year-over-year gains despite a challenging operational environment and slow loan growth.
3: Analysts say the banks are likely to post solid growth in earnings per share, but investors will be eager to hear what executives expect for the second half of the year. This quarter is expected to come with an overall uptick in provisions for credit losses, which is the money set aside by banks to cover loans in case of default. The results come against the backdrop of a still uncertain economy, with employment having risen this year, weakened activity in the housing market, and lingering questions over Canada's trade relationship with the United States. Michelle Zedekian, The Canadian Press, Toronto.
0: The Children's Foundation celebrating a massive success, raising over $70,000 at their recent golf tournament. 154 players tackled the championship course at Black Bear this week. The funds will go across the region for students and youth participating in sports, recreation, and extracurriculars. Stephen Colbert took the stage at the Ed Sullivan Theater one last time to host CBS's Late Show last night. He took over from David Letterman and had kept up an on-air feud with President Donald Trump that intensified during his 2024 re-election. CBS announced the show's cancellation last year, claiming financial reasons, though many suspected political pressure from the Trump administration. That's the news. Remember, you can get the latest news anytime at quinnynews.com. 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Sports, weather, and traffic coming up.
4: CJBQ Radar Weather. Here's our forecast for the Quinney area. Plenty of sunshine today, and after a chilly start, a pleasant afternoon. The high rebounding to 18. Tonight, some starlight. Clouds increase overnight, not as chilly as last night, the low 8. But tomorrow, cloudy, breezy, and cool. Dry in the morning, but rainy in the afternoon into the night. The high at 16 occurs ahead of the rain. Then for Sunday, mostly cloudy, couple of showers. The high 17. From the CJBQ Radar Weather Center, I'm meteorologist Kevin Williams.
5: Right now, it's 3 degrees at 800 CJBQ.
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0: 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NASCAR legend Kyle Busch has died at the age of 41, shocking fans of racing.
10: Kyle Busch gets it done.
11: Kyle Busch was a giant in NASCAR. The two-time Cup champion was a winningest driver in history. His family had announced on Thursday he was undergoing treatment due to a severe illness and could not compete this weekend at Charlotte Motor Speedway. And then hours later announced Busch had died suddenly at the age of 41. He raced just last week in Delaware. Busch is survived by his wife and two young children. Alex Stone, EBC News.
0: We turn our attention now to the NHL. The Montreal Canadiens gave up a goal 30 seconds into the game with the Carolina Hurricanes last night, but that didn't seem to be a problem.
12: Here's a break. It's Phil Deneau in. Scores! Deneau, 4-on-4, and Montreal has the lead.
0: They would go on to score six times in a 6-2 final. Juraj Slafkovský scored on a great individual effort to make it 5-2 before adding an empty netter to seal it.
13: It was well-executed plan, and we knew that they were going to push back in the second and third, obviously. They do it a lot to every team in NHL, but we just, you know, had to stay ready and calm, and I like the way we played. We got to make sure we were prepared for game two.
0: Game two in Raleigh tomorrow night. The Colorado Avalanche will look to even things up tonight in the Western Conference Final when they host the Vegas Golden Knights at 8 o'clock. The Knights took game one 4-2 Wednesday. Puck drop this evening is 8 p.m. In the AHL playoffs, Maddox's Ben Danforth and the Toronto Marlies host former Bulls captain Brendan Gaunce and the Cleveland Monsters in Game 2 of the AHL's North Division Championship Series. The Monsters lead it 2-1. Canada playing Slovenia today at the World Hockey Championship. They're coming off a 6-5 win over Norway in extra time yesterday. The Toronto Blue Jays scored 6 runs and lost to the Yankees on Monday. 5 runs on Tuesday, another loss. But then they scored 2 on Wednesday, 2 on Thursday, both equaled wins.
14: And now the 1-2 pitch. He got him! And Hoffman works a 3-up, 3-down ninth inning to pick up the save. And the Blue Jays win the last two and head home with a 4-3 road trip.
0: Kevin Gausman getting the ball against the Pirates tonight. In the NBA's Eastern Conference Final, the New York Knicks moved halfway to the NBA Finals appearance, their first since 1999, beating Cleveland 109-93. Tonight, it's San Antonio and OKC at 8:30. In the WNBA, Minnesota defeating Toronto 100-72. Week 2 of the CFL season begins tonight. The preseason, Ottawa at Montreal at 7. Brooks Koepka one shot off the lead at the Byron Nelson after the first round. The Centennial Chargers took the Bay of Quinte Baseball Championship this week. In Melrose, they defeated Bayside in the final. Both teams will move on to CASA, which is hosted in Melrose. It begins on Monday morning. The world's biggest long drive golf event is getting even bigger in the Quinte region. Organizers of the Endless Summer Festival has announced that its military long drive championship is expanding coast to coast. The whole event goes June 25th, 26th, much more at Quinte News Online. The Quinte Cricket Cup 2026 set to take place at the Cricket Ground on Harmony Road in Thurlow. It goes June 6th and 7th, and you can get full details at quintenews.com. More than 200 participants are expected. In South Hastings Baseball League action last night, the Reed McGinnis Water Solution Young Guns defeated the Melrose Farrell Excavating Shamrocks 11-9. The Tyendinega Cardinals defeated the Parkhurst Trips Pirates 5-1. In Belleville Senior Men's Fastball, defending champion Hannon Systems beat Danford Contracting 6-1. It was the Terra Vista Rockies 15 and Trish Clark Young Bucks 3. And that's sports.
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5: Where it is 712... 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

0: That's Redbone. Come and get your love. 7:15. Good to have you along on a Friday morning. Brian DeCarin. And it's the final day for you to sign up. That's for the Queensborough Community Center Monthly Craft Night Fundraiser. And that's happening next Friday, the 29th, 7 o'clock, $30 per person. And that's at the Queensborough Community Center. But as I mentioned, you have to register by today. Contact Stephanie. Give her a ring later on, 613-438-0934. And the money raised for the project and for their monthly fundraisers will go towards their playground project. We'll have a look at the weather in just a second here, but as the weather improves and the temperatures, well, it warmed up earlier a couple of days ago, but once we get into summertime, you definitely have the barbecue going. If you like your burgers and hot dogs, you obviously have your favorite condiments that you put on there, whether it be, you know, some relish, some onions. How about mustard? You're used to your mustard being yellow. Well, get ready for this change from French's. You'll still be able to get the yellow, but French's mustard apparently is going green. And they are releasing its first of a kind green mustard. Natural ingredients give the mustard its green color, and the mustard was inspired by the Despicable Me franchise. It'll be available for a limited time starting June 1st. 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Sunny, 18, your high today, a few clouds, 8 is the night low, and for the weekend, cloudy with morning sunny periods, running into afternoon showers for Saturday, the high 16, cloudy with a few afternoon sunny breaks, showers expected, the high 17, and for Monday, it'll be overcast, rain expected, the high 20. Right now, chilly start to the day, 3 degrees at CJBQ. The birthday bash is ahead.
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0: Alrighty, and away we go with the birthday bash, and it is for a Friday, the 22nd of May. First up, belated birthday wish. Happy birthday from yesterday, Tony DeKaiser celebrated, and that was from the Loyalist Gang. And we have on to today, says, wishing our Aunt Mary a wonderful day, many blessings on her birthday in the year ahead. That'd be Marriott Lambert, and that's love from Marie and Jeff. Happy birthday, Daddy. That'd be Tim Greaves, and that's love from your girls, Charlotte, Madeline, Kitty, Jasper, and Puppy Daisy. Happy 67th birthday. It reads, happy 67th, Joy. Joy Pereira. Have a wonderful, fun day, and that's lots of love from your family. Happy birthday, it says, to the newest and cutest 7-year-old, Seamus Plews. Have the best day. The best Harry Potter birthday party tomorrow. And the love being sent to you. Love from Gigi's McCambridge and all of the family. And an anniversary greeting, it reads here. And wishing Darla and Justin Looks a happy 5th anniversary with love. And that's from your kids, Cora, Maggie, and Clayton. And the Downies and Luck families as well. Happy anniversary. Well, if you're celebrating your birthday today, you're celebrating it right along with these folk on our celebrity list. And, of course, this gentleman makes up one half of the great duo of songwriting. And, of course, that'd be Elton John and writing partner there, Bernie Taupin. He is 76 today. This actress, she appeared as the character Shirley Baker in A League of Their Own. Actress Ann Cusack is 65 today. Model Naomi Campbell celebrating number 56. We have Clint Eastwood's daughter, Allison Eastwood, turning 54. This gentleman, he is known for his character from Guardians of the Galaxy, Craiglin Obfontery, and that played by Sean Gunn, 52 today. Some folk from the long past. We have, of course, he was an announcer for a lot of TV game shows, but his most famous invite to Come On Down on The Price is Right. Announcer Johnny Olson would have celebrated a birthday today. And we have this gentleman played the character Gus Portokalos in My Big Fat Greek Wedding as well. Seymour Kaufman on The 60s Show, Room 222. Michael Constantine would have celebrated the birthday. And this gentleman plied his trade on the field there. Soccer star with Manchester United, George Best, would have celebrated his birthday today. Well, let's make the draw for the cake here. And we have a slip in hand. Congrats to Joy Pereira. Joy, either you or a family member, you can pick up the voucher, come on down to the station and head on over to McDowell's. And they'll present you with a freshly baked 8-inch birthday cake to help you celebrate your day. And of course, it is Friday and time to announce the anniversary couple of the week. And that is good for a $50 gift certificate to the Boathouse Seafood Restaurant. Wow, lots of submissions this week. So you can tell with the weather warming up, weddings abound. And out of the entrance that we received this week, I have the winning one. And slip in hand, congrats to Jeff and Katie Gordon of Tweed. Celebrated their anniversary this past week. And you folks as well can drop by our studios at 10 South Front. We have the voucher for you. Pick it up, or at least a gift certificate. You can pick that up as well. And a reminder that if you do have a birthday greeting or an anniversary you'd like to get on the air, you can give us a line there. Go to cjbq.com. Follow the links. And of course, with your prize pickups, as always, the front desk closed over the noon hour between 12:30 and 1:30.
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0: Good morning. It's 7:30. I'm Tim Durkin with your CJBQ News Update. 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
0: A Belleville man detained by the Israeli Navy earlier this week is expected to return home this weekend. Shahi Mahmood, co-founder of the Belleville for Justice and Peace Group, was aboard an aid flotilla intercepted on Monday. Local officials confirm Mahmood is currently in Turkey, scheduled to fly into Toronto in the coming hours. He was part of a 41-boat convoy attempting to deliver humanitarian aid to Gaza before being intercepted. A youth is facing charges following a knife incident at an East End Belleville secondary school Wednesday. Officers responding during the noon hour after a student allegedly brandished a knife and demanded another student's pizza. Following an investigation, a 17-year-old local female arrested and charged with robbery with a weapon and possession of a weapon for a dangerous purpose. The teen has been released on an undertaking and is scheduled to appear in court this summer. U.S. Republicans called off a vote yesterday on an Iran war resolution, which was on the verge of passing in the House. They struggled to find the votes to dismiss legislation that would force President Donald Trump to withdraw from the war. The House had scheduled a vote on the War Powers Resolution introduced by Democrats, but GOP leaders declined to vote when it became clear Republicans would not have the numbers to defeat it. Researchers have confirmed a tornado struck London area after severe thunderstorms earlier this week in Ontario. The Northern Tornadoes Project at Western says a preliminary investigation is using video and radar data and has provided evidence that a tornado touched down in Derwent, which is southeast of London. It happened Tuesday. Peel Regional Police say they've arrested 65 suspects in a complex retail theft investigation. Police say the investigation was dubbed Project Filcher and was aimed at combating retail theft involving repeated offenders across Mississauga and Brampton. They say over 500 charges were laid and more than 350 theft incidents investigated. They were solved as part of the investigation. Conservative leader Pierre Poilievre will campaign for Alberta to stay as part of Canada. He also says conservatives would do the same if the Parti Québécois forms government in Quebec and launches another separation campaign. Poilievre took aim at the last decade of liberal governance in Ottawa, claiming that separatist movements were seen as a thing of the past. This comes as Alberta Premier Danielle Smith announced yesterday that Albertans will vote this fall on putting separation on another ballot. $20 million on the way to Prince Edward County, courtesy of the federal government. Yesterday in the county, Bay of Quinte MP Chris Millett unveiled plans for federal support for the Wellington Wastewater Treatment Plant. It will increase capacity nearly threefold. Millett telling Quinte News the current system struggles to keep up, especially during the tourist season.
3: That system is strained to the max, plus there's development that now will be unlocked. Really important day for the county and for the region.
0: Prince Edward County Mayor Steve Ferguson says the announcement allows for a broader and coordinated approach to sustainable growth. That's the news. Sunny today, breezy, the high 18, a high UV index. A few clouds tonight, the low 8. Tomorrow, cloudy with morning sunny periods, afternoon showers, breezy at 16. Sunday, cloudy, a few afternoon sunny periods, showers at 17. Monday, overcast, a chance of showers at 20. 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NASCAR champion Kyle Busch has died. In a family statement, they say they're devastated to announce the tragic passing of Busch. Yesterday, his family said he was hospitalized and undergoing treatment due to severe illness, so he was not going to compete at Charlotte Motor Speedway this coming weekend. His family says he was fierce, passionate, and deeply cared about NASCAR and the fans. Kyle Busch was 41. In other sports, the Ottawa Senators scored 5 goals against the Carolina Hurricanes. The Philadelphia Flyers got 5 goals against the Canes as well. But mind you, that was across 4 games for each team.
4: Up to come up with a puck. Centering pass. Scores! Alex Texier! And Montreal, the first to score 3 against Frederick Anderson in the Stanley Cup playoffs.
0: Montreal able to double that, a 6-2 final in Game 1 of the East. Canadiens head coach Martin St-Louis described the process of quickly flipping the page after Monday's Game 7 victory over Buffalo.
5: You got to be careful in giving so much information to players in a short amount of time. You got to pick a couple things and try to address that, and that's what we did.
0: Game 2 back in Raleigh tomorrow night at 7. The Vegas Golden Knights have earned at least their split from the Colorado Avalanche. Game 2 tonight in the Western Final. The Avs look to even things up. Puck drop is 8 p.m. In the American Hockey League playoffs tonight, the Toronto Marlies look to tie things up with the Cleveland Monsters. It is a 2-1 Ohio State team lead. At the World Hockey Championships this morning, 10-20 puck drop between the Canucks and Slovenia. Canada squeaked their way to a 6-5 OT win over Norway yesterday.
6: That is a fair ball off the bag. Guerrero is getting the wave on his way to the plate and in to score.
0: They would get 2 and an incredible outing from 5 different pitchers in a 2-0 win over the New York Yankees, splitting their 4-game series and going 4-3 on the 7-game road trip. They return home tonight as the Jays welcome the Pittsburgh Pirates. Kevin Gausman gets the ball. Josh Hart scored a playoff career-high 26 points. Jalen Brunson, 19 points and 14 assists. The New York Knicks moved halfway to their NBA Finals appearance with a 109-93 win. Tonight, tip-off at 8:30 between San Antonio and OKC. That series is tied. In the WNBA, the Toronto Tempo had their worst loss yet, 172 to the Minnesota Lynx. At the Byron Nelson on the PGA Tour, Taylor Moore finished the first 18 holes with a one-shot lead over Brooks Koepka. The Centennial Chargers are Bay of Quinte baseball champions. They defeated Bayside in the final yesterday. Both teams will play in the CASA Championships starting Monday in Melrose. A major golf event set to showcase Canada's strongest military athletics in June. The Endless Summer Festival, partnering with the CAF to expand their military long drive competition to the national level. It goes Thursday, June 25th at Belleville's Trillium Wood. Full details on Endless Summer at Quinte News Online. The 2026 edition of the Quinte Cricket Cup, set to take place June 6th and 7th on Harmony Road at the Cricket Grounds. 12 to 16 teams will participate. Proceeds to the Belleville General Hospital Foundation. More at QuinteNews.com. And that's sports.
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1: 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Give me a ring at 969-1545. This is Glass Tiger.

0: that someday. Alan Froon, Glass Tiger. It's a Friday, is what it is, and I have five more. CJBQ, Crozier Heating and Air, AC Qualifiers. It was David Daly, Colleen Wellwood, Lucien Fournier, Debbie Morrison, and Dan McCambridge all qualifying. Well done. With a look at the radar weather with Kevin Williams, and it is brought to you this hour by Belleville Toyota. Your next vehicle is closer than you think. Belleville Toyota, Millennium Parkway. And I say good morning to Kevin Williams.
1: Brian, thank you and good morning and a very good morning to all. We've made it to the weekend. Not a great-looking weekend weather-wise. We're good to go today. We're good to go tonight, though there's still, speaking of today, a chill in the air earlier this morning. But there is some rain coming for the weekend. We've got a disturbance, a front that'll deliver rain mainly tomorrow afternoon, tomorrow night. Much of the rest of the weekend looks relatively dry. So in forecast form for the day, today we'll have that sunny sky. Some wispy cirrus clouds now and again, but it's a good looker. Yeah, there's still chill in the air now, but temperatures should rebound pretty nicely today, looking for high of 18. For tonight, we'll have some starlight. Early clouds will increase overnight, and it won't be as chilly as last night, the low 8. Then cloudy, breezy, cool tomorrow. Dry in the morning, but rainy in the afternoon into the night. The temperatures peak at 16 ahead of the rain, then drop. Then for Sunday, mostly cloudy, couple of more showers, and a high of 17. From the CJBQ Radar Weather Center, I'm meteorologist Kevin Williams.
0: Right now, it's 6 degrees at 800 CJBQ.
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we go. Marley Scott getting ready for Friday afternoon and doing the 5 o'clock dance. It is 8 away from 8 o'clock. Your major morning look at news, weather, and sports is ahead. And coming up at the Madoc Legion Branch 363 tomorrow afternoon, catch a little entertainment from 2 to 5 with the Nefton Ridge Runners, and there'll be meat draws in the 50-50. All are welcome. And with the weather, sunny and breezy, a high of 18 today.

0: starting to warm up. We've gone from 3 to 6 degrees, so that is certainly good news. Sad news in the world of race car action. NASCAR's Kyle Busch has passed away. And in an interview, he recently, after taking the checkered flag at the Food City 500 in Bristol, Kyle says his brother Kurt told him that he would have wrecked him to win the race. And so now he figures that he was going to do the same.
1: He told me in victory lane, and I told him, I was like, you can't tell people that you're going to wreck them before you do it, because when roles are reversed, that person's going to wreck you because you've already told them that you were going to wreck them. So I guess if I'm ever running second to Kurt, I'm going to wreck him. But, you know, it's just, I don't know. I'm glad it didn't turn out that way and he couldn't get to me, because I certainly wouldn't want to have been in that situation.
0: And there we go. Race car NASCAR's Kyle Busch passing away at the age of 41.
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16: Good morning. A day full of sunshine, but it is windy. The high, 18 degrees. Currently, we're sitting at 6. I'm Eleni Cameron with your CJBQ News Update. 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
16: Belleville police have charged a youth after a weapons incident at a secondary school in the city's East End Wednesday. Officers responded during the noon hour after a student allegedly approached another student and demanded their pizza while brandishing a knife. As a result of the investigation, a 17-year-old Belleville female was arrested and charged with robbery with a weapon and possession of a weapon for a dangerous purpose. She was released on an undertaking with a scheduled court date in July. Belleville police have charged a man from Thomasburg with assault following a dispute late Wednesday afternoon. It was reported a verbal altercation between multiple individuals escalated when a man pushed a second male onto a couch. A third person was also present. Through investigation, police say they learned the same male who pushed the victim also threatened the third individual and earlier in the month had thrown an object at that person. A 46-year-old Thomasburg man arrested and charged with assault, assault spousal, and uttering threats spousal. He was released on an undertaking and will appear in court in July. Canadian flotilla members, including a Belleville man who were deported from Israel after being detained while en route to the Gaza Strip recently, have arrived in Turkey. Foreign Affairs Minister Anita Anand confirmed the news overnight, noting she'd also received information from her officials about abuse the 12 Canadians suffered while detained by Israel. In an updated statement on X overnight, Anand called the Canadians' treatment appalling abuse. She also says Foreign Affairs will continue to provide additional information as it becomes available, noting, quote, those responsible for this egregious abuse must be held accountable. Belleville's Shaheed Mahmood, co-founder of Belleville for Justice and Peace, is expected to be on his way back to the Quinte region this weekend. Central Hastings OPP seeking assistance to locate a missing person. 32-year-old Rylan was last seen Wednesday at approximately 11:30 a.m. in the Moneymoor Road and Hogsback Road area of Marlbank. Ryland described as 6 feet 2 inches tall with a slim build, short brown hair and a beard. There is a photo at quintynews.com. Anyone with information is asked to call OPP. The federal government's stepping up with a major investment in Prince Edward County. Yesterday in Wellington, Bay of Quinte MP Chris Millett announced $20 million for the Wellington Extended Aeration Wastewater Treatment Plant. Millett says municipalities in the region have financial challenges with large infrastructure projects.
18: Wellington's 1970s era wastewater, meaning their sewage plant and their treatment system, is decades old and can only accommodate just a little over 2,000 people. Well, anytime in the summer, that number swells to well over 4,000 to 5,000 people.
16: The funding will help increase the plant's capacity almost threefold, serving close to 6,000 residents. As Canadian banks get set to report second quarter results next week, analysts expect year-over-year gains despite a challenging operating environment and slowing loan growth.
19: Analysts say the banks are likely to post solid growth in earnings per share, but investors will be eager to hear what executives expect for the second half of the year. This quarter is expected to come with an overall uptick in provisions for credit losses, which is the money set aside by banks to cover loans in case of default. The results come against the backdrop of a still uncertain economy, with employment having risen this year, weakened activity in the housing market, and lingering questions over Canada's trade relationship with the United States. Michelle Zedekian, The Canadian Press, Toronto.
16: British police appealing for witnesses in their investigation into potential offences, including sexual misconduct by the former Prince Andrew. Thames Valley Police also said today they'd been in contact with lawyers for a woman who says she was taken to a location in Windsor for sexual purposes in 2010. Florida attorney Brad Edwards told the BBC in January that he represented a woman who says she had a sexual encounter with the former prince after being trafficked to him by late convicted sex offender Jeffrey Epstein. Andrew Mountbatten Windsor has repeatedly denied wrongdoing in connection with any allegations made against him. Alberta Premier Danielle Smith said to hold a news conference Friday about her referendum question on separation. She announced in a televised address Thursday that Albertans would vote in an October 19th referendum on separation, but not a direct vote on whether the province should leave Canada. Separatist leaders are dismissing the referendum question as spineless and ineffective. Canadian Forces Base Kingston will be conducting a routine exercise to support military training and readiness on the base during off-peak hours. That training expected to begin today. Pedestrians and vehicles accessing the base may see military members in uniform carrying weapons. Blank ammunition will be used and all safety protocols will be strictly followed. Downtown Belleville will once again celebrate the arrival of summer with Downtown at Dusk on June 19th. Held on the summer solstice, Front Street will be closed to traffic from Victoria Avenue to Bridge Street East from 4 p.m. to 10 p.m. There'll be live music, street performers, artisan vendors, local shopping, food trucks, and downtown eateries serving up summer favorites. Danielle Hanneman, executive director of the Downtown Belleville BIA, calls Downtown at Dusk one of their most anticipated summer events. The Children's Foundation is celebrating a massive success after raising more than $70,000 at its recent golf tournament. 144 players tackled the championship course at Black Bear this week, while another 11 took part in the nine-hole event to help remove financial barriers for local youth. The funds will allow children across the region to participate in sports, recreation, and extracurricular activities they might otherwise miss out on. A Prince Rupert painting with a mysterious backstory has sold for a high amount at auction.
20: The 361-year-old portrait was once owned by collapsed department store Hudson's Bay Company, which has aired Heffel Fine Art Auction House to sell its 4,400 pieces of art and artifacts. The Prince Rupert painting's purchase price of $217,250 includes the hammer price of $180,000 plus the buyer's premium, and it was sold at live auction in Toronto's ritzy Yorkville neighborhood, where several other pieces, including art from the Group of Seven, were also on offer. John Kennedy, The Canadian Press.
16: And Stephen Colbert took the stage at the Ed Sullivan Theatre one last time to host CBS's The Late Show Thursday. Colbert took over the show from David Letterman in 2015 and had kept up an on-air feud with President Donald Trump that intensified since his re-election in 2024. CBS announced the show's cancellation last year, claiming financial reasons, though many suspected political pressure from the Trump administration played a role. In his monologue, he reflected on his relationship with the audience.
21: I realized pretty soon in this job that our job over here was different. We were here to feel the news with you. And I don't know about you, but I sure have felt it.
16: Colbert was joined by Paul McCartney for the last show. And that's news. Get the latest news anytime at quintynews.com. 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
22: 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The McDougall Community Contest is back. 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Last year's winner was Snowflake Meadows Animal Rescue. 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
23: Here's our forecast for the Quinte area. Plenty of sunshine today, and after a chilly start, a pleasant afternoon. The high rebounding to 18. Tonight, some starlight. Clouds increase overnight. Not as chilly as last night, the low 8. But tomorrow, cloudy, breezy, and cool. Dry in the morning, but rainy in the afternoon into the night. The high at 16 occurs ahead of the rain. Then for Sunday, mostly cloudy, couple of showers. The high 17. From the CJBQ Radar Weather Center, I'm meteorologist Kevin Williams.
0: Right now, it's 10 degrees at 800 CJBQ.
15: Quinty's on-time traffic.
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24: We're still doing well on the 401 in both directions this morning, heading in or out of Belleville and Trenton. Highway 62 and 37 are both looking good. From Highway 7 to the 401, Highway 49 looks good up towards Marysville, and we're still doing well with Highway 2. 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With the latest traffic, I'm Antonia Altavante.
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26: NASCAR legend Kyle Busch has died at the age of 41, shocking fans of racing.
27: Kyle Busch gets it done.
26: Kyle Busch was a giant in NASCAR. The two-time Cup champion was a winningest driver in history. His family had announced on Thursday he was undergoing treatment due to a severe illness and could not compete this weekend at Charlotte Motor Speedway. And then hours later, announced Busch had died suddenly at the age of 41. He raced just last week in Delaware. Busch is survived by his wife and two young children. Alex Stone, EBC News.
28: We turn our attention now to the NHL. The Montreal Canadiens gave up a goal 30 seconds into the game with the Carolina Hurricanes last night, but that didn't seem to be a problem.
29: Here's a break. It's Phil Deneau in. Scores! Deneau, 4-on-4, and Montreal has the lead.
28: They would go on to score six times in a 6-2 final. Juraj Slafkovský scored on a great individual effort to make it 5-2 before adding an empty netter to seal it.
30: It was well-executed plan, and
1: Yeah, we knew that they were going to push back in the second and third, obviously. They do it a lot to every team in NHL, but we just, you know, had to stay ready and calm, and I like the way we played. We got to make sure we were prepared for game two.
28: Game two in Raleigh tomorrow night. The Colorado Avalanche will look to even things up tonight in the Western Conference Final when they host the Vegas Golden Knights at 8 o'clock. The Knights took game one 4-2 Wednesday. Puck drop this evening is 8 p.m. In the AHL playoffs, Maddox Ben Danforth and the Toronto Marlies host former Bulls captain Brendan Gaunce and the Cleveland Monsters in Game 2 of the AHL's North Division Championship Series. The Monsters lead it 2-1. Canada playing Slovenia today at the World Hockey Championship. They're coming off a 6-5 win over Norway in extra time yesterday. The Toronto Blue Jays scored 6 runs and lost to the Yankees on Monday. 5 runs on Tuesday, another loss. But then they scored 2 on Wednesday, 2 on Thursday. Both equaled wins.
27: And now the 1-2 pitch. He got him! And Hoffman works a 3-up, 3-down ninth inning to pick up the save. And the Blue Jays win the last two and head home with a 4-3 road trip.
28: Kevin Gausman getting the ball against the Pirates tonight. In the NBA's Eastern Conference Final, the New York Knicks moved halfway to the NBA Finals appearance, their first since 1999, beating Cleveland 109-93. Tonight, it's San Antonio and OKC at 8:30. In the WNBA, Minnesota defeating Toronto 100-72. Week 2 of the CFL season begins tonight. The preseason, Ottawa at Montreal at 7. Brooks Koepka one shot off the lead at the Byron Nelson after the first round. The Centennial Chargers took the Bay of Quinte Baseball Championship this week. In Melrose, they defeated Bayside in the final. Both teams will move on to CASA, which is hosted in Melrose. It begins on Monday morning. The world's biggest long drive golf event is getting even bigger in the Quinte region. Organizers of the Endless Summer Festival has announced that its military long drive championship is expanding coast to coast. The whole event goes June 25th, 26th. Much more at Quinte News Online. The Quinte Cricket Cup 2026 set to take place at the Cricket Ground on Harmony Road in Thurlow. It goes June 6th and 7th, and you can get full details at quintenews.com. More than 200 participants are expected. In South Hastings Baseball League action last night, the Reed McGinnis Water Solution Young Guns defeated the Melrose Farrell Excavating Shamrocks 11-9. The Tyendinega Cardinals defeated the Parker's Trips Pirates 5-1. In Belleville Senior Men's Fastball, defending champion Hannon Systems beat Danford Contracting 6-1. It was the Terra Vista Rockies 15 and Trish Clark Young Bucks 3. And that's sports.
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0: And at 8:15, it's a Friday weekend just around the corner. Let's get it started. Eric Clapton, CJBQ.

0: He's got a rock and roll heart. That's Eric Clapton, CJBQ. It is 8:18. Welcome to a Friday morning, Brian DeCaron. And if you're looking for a little music this weekend to take in, a little dance as well, yeah, you can drop by Branch 160 in Wellington at the Legion there, and that is on tomorrow evening, 7 to 11. Catch the Land O'Lake Cruisers. Tickets available at the Legion itself. 15 in advance, or it'd be 20 at the door. Hey, dress Western, because there'll be prizes for that. Spot dance and a door prize as well. Toronto Blue Jays getting out of the Big Apple with a split. Yep, they won last night. George Springer home ring. Vladdy Guerrero reaching base three times. Jays blanking the Yankees 2-0 on a night where the pitching staff came together to sew together the victory. The Jays come back home. They're facing Pittsburgh this weekend. Kevin Gausman to get the ball in tonight's opener. And speaking of openings, well, big weekend in the Star Wars universe. It's the latest flick that's going to be unfurled, The Mandalorian and Grogu. And Sigourney Weaver, she actually is making her debut in her very first Star Wars movie. She plays a military leader by the name of Colonel Ward. And yes, she talks about the plot of the movie.
1: Seeing the movie too, seeing where he and Mando go in this story, it's such a tender and charming story, mm-hmm. as well as being the action movie of the year. And I'm completely captivated by him. I join the millions of people.
0: There we go. That's Sigourney Weaver along with Pedro Pascal starring in The Mandalorian and Grogu, which opens in theaters today. Sunny day and breezy, a high of 18 weather-wise. That's what we have in store. A few clouds, 8 degrees is the overnight low. And for tomorrow, cloudy with morning sunny breaks. Afternoon showers expected to roll in the afternoon and into the evening. 16, your high. Right now, 10 degrees. At CJBQ.
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Faith Hill at 826 and The Way You Love Me, taking you back 26 years ago this week. May 20th, that climbed into the number one position. Let's take some AC qualifiers now while we listen to Ian Thomas.

0: Good morning, it's 8:30. I'm Tim Durkin with your CJBQ News Update. Sunny, breezy 18 and a high UV index today. 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
0: A Belleville man detained by the Israeli Navy earlier this week is expected to return home this weekend. Shahi Mahmood, co-founder of the Belleville for Justice and Peace Group, was aboard an aid flotilla intercepted on Monday. Local officials confirm Mahmood is currently in Turkey, scheduled to fly into Toronto in the coming hours. He was part of a 41-boat convoy attempting to deliver humanitarian aid to Gaza before being intercepted. A youth is facing charges following a knife incident at an East End Belleville secondary school Wednesday. Officers responding during the noon hour after a student allegedly brandished a knife and demanded another student's pizza. Following an investigation, a 17-year-old local female arrested and charged with robbery with a weapon and possession of a weapon for a dangerous purpose. The teen has been released on an undertaking and is scheduled to appear in court this summer. U.S. Republicans called off a vote yesterday on an Iran war resolution, which was on the verge of passing in the House. They struggled to find the votes to dismiss legislation that would force President Donald Trump to withdraw from the war. The House had scheduled a vote on the War Powers Resolution introduced by Democrats, but GOP leaders declined to vote when it became clear Republicans would not have the numbers to defeat it. A new weight loss drug, Retatrutide, is being touted for its ability to increase the amount lost. It's not available yet, but as ABC chief medical correspondent Dr. Tara Narula tells us, it is showing great promise.
2: It's being studied for a lot of different indications, not just obesity and diabetes, but also cardiovascular disease, renal disease, liver disease, osteoarthritis, lower back pain. Still experimental, still undergoing trials. They expect that they will put it in front of the FDA for approval in 2027 or 2028. But important to note, if you do see this drug being advertised now, it is not the real drug.
0: Once again, Dr. Tara Narula. $20 million on the way to Prince Edward County, courtesy of the federal government. Yesterday in the county, Bay of Quinte MP Chris Millett unveiled plans for federal support for the Wellington Wastewater Treatment Plant. It will increase capacity nearly threefold. Millett telling Quinte News the current system struggles to keep up, especially during the tourist season.
3: That system is strained to the max, plus there's development that now will be unlocked. Really important day for the county and for the region.
0: Prince Edward County Mayor Steve Ferguson says the announcement allows for a broader and coordinated approach to sustainable growth. A sold-out crowd of more than 150 golfers hit the fairways at Black Bear Ridge yesterday for the annual Play Around for the Kids. It brought in $70,000 and will help the foundation's Playing for Keeps program, helping local youth across Hastings, Northumberland, and Prince Edward counties access sport and art activities. That's the news. In sports, in the Stanley Cup playoffs last night, the Montreal Canadiens drew first blood in Game 1 of the Eastern Conference Finals, a 6-2 win over the Carolina Hurricanes. Tonight, Colorado hosting Vegas at 8 o'clock in Game 2. At the World Hockey Championships, Canada playing Slovenia 10:20 our time this morning. They beat Norway in overtime yesterday. The Blue Jays welcome the Pittsburgh Pirates tonight, fresh off a 2-0 win over the Yankees last night. In the NBA's Eastern Conference Final, the New York Knicks beat Cleveland 103-93 for a 2-0 series lead. Tonight, San Antonio and OKC at 8:30. In the WNBA, the Toronto Tempo lost. Week 2 of the CFL preseason begins tonight, Ottawa at Montreal. At the Byron Nelson on the PGA Tour after the first round, Taylor Moore had a one-shot lead over Brooks Koepka. And NASCAR legend Kyle Busch has suddenly died. shocking fans of racing. He was just 41. Sunny today, breezy, the high 18, a high UV index. A few clouds tonight, the low 8. Tomorrow, cloudy with morty sunny periods, afternoon showers, breezy at 16. Sunday, cloudy, a few afternoon sunny periods, showers at 17. Monday, overcast, a chance of showers at 20. 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I'm Tim Durkin in the Quinny News Center.
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5: Have you ever noticed that you mostly breathe through one nostril at a time? Even when you're not sick, even when your allergies aren't bothering you. The body actually switches the dominant nostril as frequently as every 2 hours while we're awake. That's according to Adam Taylor, an anatomy professor at Lancaster University in the UK. This alternating cycle is automatic. It's regulated subconsciously by the hypothalamus in the brain, he said. Your body does this to give each nostril a chance to rest and repair so they don't get too dried out, which could make it easier for pathogens and inflammation to cause damage. Now, Taylor also said studies suggest the left nostril may be more dominant, and when the right nostril is dominant, the body is in a more alert or even stressed state. Who knew? Pretty fascinating stuff. I'm Dr. Sanjay Gupta, helping you live a better life.
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0: Keith Hampshire, first cut is the deepest. 800-CJBQ at 844. Good Friday morning to you, Brian DeCare, and with you. And before that, of course, we heard from Paul McCartney and Wings. Listen to what the man said. And Paul, coming on the show last night, being one of Stephen Colbert's last guests. But first up, of course, Stephen addressing the audience in his opening monologue, saying over the years, it's been a pleasure.
1: This show, I want you to know and you to know, has been a joy for us to do for you. In fact, we call this show the Joy Machine, all right? Lewis stole it from us, and we are currently in litigation right now. You better lawyer up, buddy. We call it the Joy Machine because to do this many shows, it has to be a machine.
2: Yeah.
1: But the thing is, if you choose to do it with joy, it doesn't hurt as much when your fingers get caught in the gears. And I cannot adequately explain to you what the people who work here have done for each other and how much we mean to each other.
0: There we go, Stephen Colbert. And of course, the program was recorded at the Ed Sullivan Theater, a place where the Beatles first appeared on the Ed Sullivan Show way back when. And Paul McCartney was a final guest, and he reminisces and said, yeah, it was a big deal at the time for them to land in America.
3: America's where all the music we loved came from. Mm-hmm. All the rock and roll, the blues, and the whole thing, even going back to the Fred Astaire, it was all from America. So that's what we thought. America was just the land of the free, the greatest democracy.
0: There we go. And that was Paul McCartney on Stephen Colbert's final program. The Trenton Citizens Band. Hey, it's a sing-along with the band, and it's a concert happening this Sunday, 2 o'clock at the Trenton High School Auditorium. What are you in for? Well, as the audience, you're going to participate and sing along with the band. They'll have the lyrics projected on a large screen. Everything from the music of, hey, as we just heard from Paul McCartney, the Beatles, Elvis, the Beach Boys, to some great musicals, music from Frozen, The Wizard of Oz, and some of your favorites, other favorites as well. If you need more information, number to ring here is 613-438-0444. That's 0444. Hey, congrats, our five latest AC qualifiers with Crozier Heating and Air. On the round, it was Wayne Gibbs, Tony Sheery, Marcy Clark, Tiffany Smith, and Hannah Bateman, all qualifying.
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0: 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Say you love me, CJBQ. 6.5 away from 9 o'clock. News, weather, sports ahead. We'll take a peek at the weather for the day and the weekend ahead. And right now, finding out what's ahead for a Friday with the Lauren Brooker Show. Good morning, Lauren.
1: Well, a lot of people are going to open a bottle of wine. Hopefully it's Canadian this weekend. Yes. And we'll speak with Vicky Samaras from Hinterland Wine Company about how the Canadian wine industry is doing. Plus, we're going to the movies. It is Memorial Day weekend, typically the beginning of the summer blockbuster weekend. Peter Norman will join us after 10.
0: All righty, that is all ahead. So join Lauren. Busy show, 9 to 11, right here on the old AM dial, position 800, CJBQ.com. 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Have Warner in your corner. Sunny today, a high of 18, a few clouds, the overnight low 8 tonight, and cloudy. Mornings, sunny breaks, an afternoon shower expected, and we have 16. Your high Sunday, cloudy with a few afternoon sunny breaks. Showers expected as well, the high 17. Right now, 10 degrees at CJBQ.
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0: Have a fantastic Friday. It's Bob Welch and Sentimental Lady. Quinte's Hometown Radio, 800 CJBQ, now in our 80th year.

0: Good morning. It's 9 o'clock. I'm Tim Durkin with your CJBQ News Update. Sunny, breezy, 18 today. 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
0: Belleville police have charged a youth after a weapons incident at a secondary school in Belleville's East End on Wednesday. Officers responded during the noon hour after a student allegedly approached another student demanding their pizza, brandishing a knife. A 17-year-old is facing charges of robbery with a weapon and possession of a weapon for a dangerous purpose. City police have charged a man from Thomasburg with assault following a dispute Wednesday afternoon. It was reported a verbal altercation between multiple individuals escalated when a man pushed a second male onto a couch, a third person also present. Through investigation, police say they learned the same male pushed the victim, threatened a third individual, and earlier this month had thrown an object at that person. The 46-year-old Thomasburg man is facing a slew of charges. A Belleville man who was detained by Israel as part of a flotilla heading to Gaza expected back in the Quinney region this weekend. Overnight, Quinney News received an update from officials with Belleville for Justice and Peace, the group founded by Shahid Mahmoud. Mahmoud was on one of the 41 boats intercepted by Israel's Navy Monday heading to Gaza with aid. He's currently in Turkey and will be flying to Toronto in the coming hours. The federal government stepping up with a major investment in Prince Edward County. Yesterday in Wellington, Bay of Quinte MP Chris Millett announced $20 million for the Wellington Wastewater Treatment Plant. He says municipalities in this region have financial challenges with large infrastructure projects.
3: Wellington's 1970s era wastewater, meaning their sewage plant and their treatment system, is decades old and can only accommodate just a little over 2,000 people. Well, anytime in the summer, that number swells to well over 4,000 to 5,000 people.
0: It will increase the plant's capacity almost threefold. As Canadian banks get set to report second quarter results this week, analysts expect year-over-year gains despite a challenging operational environment and slow loan growth.
4: Analysts say the banks are likely to post solid growth in earnings per share, but investors will be eager to hear what executives expect for the second half of the year. This quarter is expected to come with an overall uptick in provisions for credit losses, which is the money set aside by banks to cover loans in case of default. The results come against the backdrop of a still uncertain economy, with employment having risen this year, weakened activity in the housing market, and lingering questions over Canada's trade relationship with the United States. Michelle Zedekian, The Canadian Press, Toronto.
0: The Children's Foundation celebrating a massive success, raising over $70,000 at the recent golf tournament. 154 players tackled the championship course at Black Bear this week. The funds will go across the region for students and youth participating in sports, recreation, and extracurriculars. Stephen Colbert took the stage at the Ed Sullivan Theater one last time to host CBS's Late Show last night. He took over from David Letterman and had kept up an on-air feud with President Donald Trump that intensified during his 2024 re-election. CBS announced the show's cancellation last year, claiming financial reasons, though many suspected political pressure from the Trump administration. That's the news. In sports, in the Stanley Cup playoffs last night, the Montreal Canadiens drew first blood in Game 1 of the Eastern Conference Finals, a 6-2 win over the Carolina Hurricanes. Tonight, Colorado hosting Vegas at 8 o'clock in Game 2. At the World Hockey Championships, Canada playing Slovenia 10:20 our time this morning. They beat Norway in overtime yesterday. The Blue Jays welcome the Pittsburgh Pirates tonight, fresh off a 2-0 win over the Yankees last night. In the NBA's Eastern Conference Final, the New York Knicks beat Cleveland 103-93 for a 2-0 series lead. Tonight, San Antonio and OKC at 8:30. In the WNBA, the Toronto Tempo lost. Week 2 of the CFL preseason begins tonight, Ottawa at Montreal. At the Byron Nelson on the PGA Tour after the first round, Taylor Moore had a one-shot lead over Brooks Koepka. And NASCAR legend Kyle Busch has suddenly died, shocking fans of racing. He was just 41. Sunny today, breezy, the high 18, a high UV index. A few clouds tonight, the low 8. Tomorrow, cloudy with morning sunny periods, afternoon showers, breezy at 16. Sunday, cloudy, a few afternoon sunny periods, showers at 17. Monday, overcast, a chance of showers at 20. 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

0: It is 7 minutes after 9 o'clock. It is Friday.
1: It's Friday.
0: Today is the 22nd day of May 2026. It is a wonderful sunny day today, and we have a great show coming up for you. After 10 o'clock, as you may know, it is the Memorial Day weekend in the United States. Traditionally, the kickoff for the summer blockbuster movie season. And we'll be joined by our movie expert, Peter Norman, in our second hour this morning. Also, lots to get to on the show. And in a second, we're going to talk about what a lot of people will be doing this weekend. Brian, which will be popping open a bottle of wine.
2: Sounds good.
0: Yeah. And it's been over a year since American wines are off the shelf.
2: Yep.
0: And are Canadians drinking Canadian wine? We'll get to that story in just a sec with Vicky Samaras from Hinterland Wine Company. Got to tell you, speaking of wine, you know, they grow lots of wine in Greece. People don't think about that, but they do. It's not just ouzo. And there, I just got, again, another text from Donna at BST Vacations, Brian. And remember, a few weeks ago, we gave away an incredible cruise.
2: Yep.
0: And, of course, this is a group cruise where people can travel with us.
2: You're heading there in Croatia.
0: And September 16th. Yes. So, if you're thinking of doing something amazing this summer, why not travel with us, BST Vacations, and you'll also raise some funds for the Belleville General Hospital Foundation. But, Brian, on the 16th of September, we're going to fly to Athens. And after we get to Athens, you're going to have a day to enjoy whatever you like, the Acropolis or the Plaka District. You can go to the famous museum and look at a whole bunch of things that end up looking the same to me after a while, but they're all there. Or you can just walk around and go from souvlaki stand to souvlaki stand until you throw up. It doesn't matter. You have a full day. And then we're going to take you to the beautiful celebrity eclipse, which is in Piraeus, which is also kind of Athens, but it's the water part of Athens. It's where all the boats leave from, all the ships. And from there, our cruise will take us to the incredible and beautiful islands of Santorini. And Santorini, if you didn't know, is essentially the top of an old volcano. So it's called the Caldera. And so when you go up to the cliff, you think of the cliffs and the blue dome churches
2: right.
0: in Santorini, you look down at this water and it's really kind of like the top. You can imagine this giant volcano and we'll be there for an entire day. We'll also be going to the famed island of Mykonos, the party island, the beach island.
2: Ah,
0: we'll be going to Rhodes, which has a beautiful beach. Rhodes has a cool thing, actually, besides a lot of the, it has, you know, castle walls and things like that. There's an incredible beach in Rhodes that actually has a diving platform built. I'm going to say it's like 100 meters out into the sea. And you can swim out to
2: Nice.
0: And then climb out and jump into the, I wouldn't do that. But it's Rhodes is amazing. There's a really cool restaurant that we go to there called Mama Sophia.
2: And sounds good. Just the name.
0: Yes.
2: Home-cooked food, it
0: sounds
2: like. Home-cooked
0: Greek food. From there, we'll hit to Turkey and the town of Kusadasi. Kusadasi is a cool little town, but it's really the gateway to a ancient place called Ephesus. And Ephesus has a house of where Jesus's mom, Mary, last lived. And you can go see that and tour that, or you can just hang out and tour Kusadasi. And then up the Adriatic, we'll go and we'll stop in Kotor, Montenegro, which is an incredibly cool place, and then go to Dubrovnik, Croatia, with its famed UNESCO heritage site, walled in old city. If you've seen pictures, whenever they show Cruise Europe, right? They'll show you a picture of Dubrovnik. We'll be there. If you're a Game of Thrones fan, it's also King's Landing, which was the capital city. So you can go see sites of Game of Thrones. From there, the incredible seaside city of Split in Croatia. And then we'll end up in Ravenna, Italy, and fly home from Venice. So we have legitimately a few cabins left if you want to go. But today, that's it. By noon today, they're gone. So you have from 9:12 until noon this morning to call Blows and Stewart Travel or go and visit them. They're in the same plaza next to M&M Meat Shops and up on Bell Boulevard in Belleville, you know, up there. And go see Donna and the gang and get in there. Call now because by noon, I swear to goodness, they're gone. That's it. It's the end of it. You will be taken care of on this trip from the second you get on the bus in Belleville or Trenton until the second you get off the bus. I mean, we know how to take care of you. So if you're looking for a European cruise this summer, when it's not too hot, because September it's a little bit better than like dead July, August.
2: Yes, for sure.
0: If you're looking to be taken care of, but not like a bus tour where you're dictated every 5 minutes of your life, but where we make sure all your luggage is handled, where your transportation is handled, and where you have a great time. Plus, we do the show from there. You get to meet some great people. This is your very, very last opportunity to do it. Come do it with us this September with the BGH Foundation. You raise money for the hospital.
2: Right.
0: You'll help out that organization. Plus, you're going to have, honestly, the time of your life. The only cruddy part is you have to travel with me. But I've done it. So it's not that bad, trust me. So we'd love to have you just literally, I think, like 2 or 3 cabins left. That's it. And it's done by noon. So if you want to go, if you're thinking about going, go give Blows and Stewart Travel a call, 961-1186 now. Call them now. Okay, Brian.
2: And I was going to say, no, what? Just one final thing. What's always amazing about going, you know, you go to, you've been to Italy and Greece, and just the fact that those civilizations existed, like you're talking thousands of years ago. And how many years before that did it take to build the Acropolis or the Colosseum?
0: Right. You know? When you see these things with your eyes, your own eyes, you just go, I listen, we look out the window. It's stunningly beautiful. Like we live in a very beautiful place, but it's where we live, right? There's a movie coming out that we'll talk to Peter Norman about this summer called The Odyssey, right?
2: Like, right.
0: People travel, then they have, Venice has been, is like the original tourist destination, right?
2: Mm-hmm.
0: Not only was it a crossroads for trade, but once people saw what it was, everybody who could travel wanted to go there. Once travel gets in your blood, it's an amazing thing. And people love to do it. And if you want to do it safely, a trustworthy vacation, something that we've handled so many times, so many trips, we know how to take care of you and make sure that you're wonderful. So come and join us again. Call Blows and Stewart today, right now, before noon. I hate to do the sales pitch, but if you want to go, if you were thinking about it, it's over today. That's the end of it. And that's the end of my pitch. 9:15, we'll take a break. Speaking of Greek goddesses, we'll have one on our show next. Canadian wine. Is it something you're enjoying? I hope so. We'll take a break. It's the Lauren Brooker Show here on 800 CJBQ.
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0: All right, we are on.
1: It's like it's her first time.
0: Listen, it is a wonderful time of year. Hopefully later, maybe not this weekend because of the weather, but hopefully later this week, as it's supposed to get warmer, people will sit on their decks and patios and enjoy a bottle of wine. And the wine growers of Canada say increasing Canadians' purchases of domestic wine could grow the industry's economic impact from $10.1 to $13.7 billion over the next 15 years. The goal is to raise the Canadian wine market share from about 40 to 51% by replacing imports with homegrown products. Their president says easing interprovincial trade barriers would help consumers buy directly from wineries across this country of ours. So to talk about this is our wine expert. We welcome her. She and her amazing husband, Jonas, run Hinterland Wine Company in Prince Edward County. And of course, let's remember, folks, we do live in a wine region of this country. I guess, is the county the third biggest or second biggest? You got Niagara, right? And then you have...
2: Are we including BC in this?
0: Yeah. So you Niagara, yes. Okanagan.
2: Yeah. And then I think we would be, I don't know.
0: Probably
2: about
0: third.
2: 40, 45 wineries. And
0: I
2: then there's
0: like
2: Lake Erie, North Shore. Don't forget, Pelee Island's a big winery. So sometimes these big places
0: influence. I'm saying we're third. That's okay. That's a bronze medal. Anyway, good morning, Vicky. How are you?
2: I'm very well. How are you?
0: I am doing excellent. Thank you for coming in today.
2: My pleasure.
0: Okay. Canadian wine.
2: Yes.
0: It's always been a kind of very interesting thing for Canadians, because when we were kids, and you and I, I think you're younger than I am. And if you're, yes.
2: Not really.
0: When I was a kid, there was Andre's, right? That's the crappy Canadian wine.
2: Hochtiller. Baby Duck.
0: And that's gone. Andre's might still exist. I don't know what they do, but we have grown, just like breweries, just like distilleries. Canada has a viable, and as we just heard, a very, very good wine industry. Mm-hmm. And wine growers, Vicky, are starting to produce wine that makes sense for the region that they're in. So Carson Arthur, of course, you know Carson, said we should be planting trees and plants that are from Canada because they grow here.
2: Yeah, absolutely.
0: And as a vintner, we are starting to realize that it's a good idea to plant grapes that kind of like the soil and the weather that is here. So what you might plant in the Okanagan or Niagara might be different than the county or Pelee Island. And those grapes end up growing well because, listen, you're a botanist. And I remember you telling us, if you look at where we are in Canada compared to the other wine growing regions in the world, you see that those kind of grapes grow because of our longitude, longitude, all that kind of thing.
2: Yeah, soil structure, heat units. So heat units is the amount of heat and sun you'll get over summer. And so I actually, in the beginning, I used to say we are at the knife's edge of vinifera grapes. So vinifera grapes are like the noble grape varieties that make really good quality wines around the world. But that's a good thing because you don't want to have the kitchen sink like the every single grape variety in your vineyards, like, right? Because you can't specialize, and then you can't get known for something.
0: Well, like, we're not going to be Burgundy. We're not going to be.
2: But Burgundy grows what? They're really known for their Chardonnay and Pinot Noir,
0: right?
2: What do you think of New Zealand? When you think of New Zealand,
0: Sauvignon Blanc.
2: I mean, and Pinot Noir now.
0: But the Sauvignon Blanc from New Zealand is delicious.
2: So delicious. But that's the thing. They focused. And they need to export. See, we're very spoiled here. We don't need to export. Everybody wants to be in Ontario at the LCBO. And we have this domestic market right in our lap. Whenever people talk to me about export, yes, I do export, but it happened organically. It didn't happen like because I was like, I need to export.
0: Right.
2: I don't make enough wine to sell to every Ontarian.
0: So I think it's safe to say that every winery in Prince Edward County is a boutique winery.
2: Oh, for sure.
0: Right. And so you produce bubbly wine.
2: Oh, except Sandbanks. I mean, they produce probably 50,000 cases annually. Wow. I don't know. Yeah. They make a lot of wine.
0: Wow. That's amazing.
2: Yeah.
0: That's pretty good.
2: Yeah, I make maximum like 5,000 cases.
0: Right.
2: So 10%.
0: 10% of that. And as I always say, when you're in Toronto or somewhere and you see a bottle of Hinterland, I always get excited.
2: Yay.
0: because it makes you have a connection to home.
2: Yes.
0: And just like we have great products that aren't wine here that we produce, right?
2: Mm-hmm.
0: Like Sprague is an example of some of the great canned soups and things that they make here.
2: Right.
0: When you see a bottle of wine from here, mm-hmm. somewhere else, you get all excited because you feel it's from home.
2: Yeah. And like I said, I saw somebody leave a real estate office with a bottle of Hinterland, and I think I almost attacked them. The poor person's like, what is this little person coming up to me for? I'm like, oh, where did you get that? They're like, oh, I just got it as a gift. I'm like, do you know how to drink it? They're like, no. I'm like, well, drink it now or drink, you know. I started giving instructions and, you know, unsolicited advice, and that person ran away.
0: But that's not what we're here to. We're not here to talk about specific wine companies or anything. We're talking about business today. So let's talk about the wine business.
2: Yes.
0: I think people think that people who own wineries like yourself are multi-millionaires and that you make multi-millions from the wine. Now, let me say there are very wealthy people who decide, in the same way people buy sports teams or whatever who are wealthy,
2: Yes. They
0: like to open wineries. So there might be money that somebody has that goes into it.
2: Yes.
0: But the idea of generating revenue from a winery is, I don't think, like, let's be honest, I don't think it's, you're not going to end up like Jeff Bezos by making 5,000 cases of wine a year.
2: That's right. In fact, our supplier costs, our manufacturing costs have doubled, and I haven't increased my prices because I don't think my clientele can absorb that price increase.
0: Right.
2: And we were walking around the tasting room, and we would love to do a big renovation. And I actually see a lot of my repeat customers, and I asked them honestly, I said, obviously, we're going to like replace furniture and paint and clean up and keep the place tidy. But if we renovate, we have to increase our wine prices. What do you think? And I said, no, we like the facade. They don't worry about spilling their wine. They're like, this is farm. Like, you know what I mean? Like, we have to take a nickel, as a quote from the owners of Henry Pelham in Niagara said to me, like, they have to take a nickel and flip it 10 times before they spend it, because it has to go, like, ROI, mm-hmm. return on investment's the biggest one. And so for us, the biggest investment is our vineyard, right?
0: Well, the product
2: and our
0: has
2: team,
0: to come in first.
2: And our
0: right?
2: team.
0: Yeah.
2: So like, that's who I invest in.
0: Right.
2: Right.
0: And the Dole Whip machine.
2: Yeah, there you go.
0: but that is why people like yourself have a Dole Whip machine. That is why other wineries have pizza or tacos or whatever they do, because I'm going to suggest that some of the wineries out here, or the ones that do big time pizza business, that's where a lot of their money is generated from.
2: And they have one shot to do it, because sadly, we're still a seasonal business. We could be year round. Is it the lack of municipal support? I don't know, but that is a question I'd like to ask, because in Niagara, they put on a lot of festivals in the winter. And I'm not saying we're not doing that, but
0: right.
2: it also is very hard to drive in the county. And this year was a terrible winter. My goodness, trying to go from Belleville on County Road, like on 62, and then on going south on Highway 2, and all those wind drifts and snow, it was tough. So
0: right.
2: maybe we are only open April to October. No. I don't know. I mean, I'm open year round.
0: Right.
2: We are, but it's right. a tough one. But you're right. So we have this season, and I don't know if you know this, but we now have a provincial rebate for retail sales, meaning we are incentivized to sell to the customers. So the people who have pizza ovens, people who have the value added, it's in their best interest to have visitors come to them. It helps us a lot.
0: Well, yeah. I mean, I just got an invitation from a friend who moved away years ago, wondering if we're able to do a wine tour in the county in July, right? And we live here. And so not only is it great for tourists, but it's great for other people just to kill a Saturday and mm-hmm. have some fun, or a Sunday, or whatever the case may be. And if you're off during the week, it's even better midweek, because it's much quieter.
2: Oh my gosh.
0: But having said that,
2: Sunday to Friday.
0: To the business.
2: Yes.
0: So the wine growers of Canada, they talk about increasing impact, and they say the Canadian wine market share is a 40%.
2: See, I don't have the same data. No,
0: I don't believe that.
2: It isn't. And, you know, that's if you include the cellar in Canada. And cellar in Canada is a big thorn in local wine growers. Okay, anybody who produces all Ontario like we do, cellared in Canada means you can have, I think, as little as 25% Canadian wine in your wine. You know those wine boxes that say cellared in Canada? They're up to 75%.
0: Actually, I don't.
2: Yeah, but they're a thing. And if you count them, maybe, but then it can have, I think, up to 75 or 80% like content from like Chile. So they bring in bulk wine and they mix it with a little bit of Canadian and then they call it cellared in Canada.
0: Right.
2: And that's what I think, because honestly, I don't see that our market share is not that high.
0: Well,
2: I wish it was.
0: Well, yeah, that would mean that essentially one out of every two bottles that walked out
2: of
0: the liquor store would be Canadian.
2: That's not happening.
0: And I think
2: not in Ontario.
0: What's happening is, you know, we have a big choice. One of the choices, though, is not American. And listen. I'm going to be honest. I miss a good California Cabernet, and I think you do as well.
2: Sure, absolutely. Or bourbon.
0: Or a bottle of bourbon, or some American craft beer, or whatever the case might be. And I understand why we're doing it. By the way, side note.
2: Yes.
0: We're about to throw away an enormous amount of...
2: What, $79 million worth, I think?
0: Why the hell don't we just sell it?
2: I think the other area... I think a lot of other liquor they sold it and gave it to charity.
0: Screw that. We bought it. Just sell it. Like,
2: yeah, product will expire.
0: You know what? You know what? Costco did. They sold what they had on the shelf. They couldn't order more, but they sold it, and people bought it. Like, we bought it, sell it, and move on. It's just a huge waste of taxpayers' money.
2: Agreed.
0: That said,
2: and I have a question for you after. Yes.
0: Have you noticed an increase in sales because people aren't buying American wine anymore?
2: I really thought about this question, and I can tell you, yes. At the LCBO, yes, we saw an increase. But in my situation, making sparkling, the Americans were never our competition.
0: Right. It's Spain, right, with Cava.
2: Yes.
0: It's Italy. Prosecco.
2: And champagne.
0: And actual champagne.
2: And then some, you know, Cremant, like sparkling wine made in the traditional method outside of champagne. It's called Cremant.
0: Right.
2: But it's really champagne, Cava, and Prosecco, because they're the most popular.
0: And Prosecco is the cheapest. So if people are just running in to get something sparkling, that's what they get.
2: And we compete. So when we talk about, let's say, Whitecap, right, or our version of Prosecco, we definitely... compete, like, we always compare in that category, and then we always take on champagne, and
0: but your Prosecco, but your white, your bread and butter is the white cap, right?
2: No, but what I mean is, like, what I like to do is show, like, category to category, like, do a comparison, so that's what I use, right? So, like, to me, Prosecco and champagne are the ones I talk about the most in comparison to what I make. Having said that, there was a period last summer when this all went down, and VQA, which is my bread and butter, and I'm a big member. I'm a member, and like literally 99% of what I make is VQA Ontario. So has to be Ontario grown, and it passes a bunch of like tasting panels, lab panels to show that we have the VQA status.
0: The Vintners Quality Alliance
2: of Ontario, yes. Yeah. And at one point they had like a 78% increase. Now, the base is pretty small. Like, I think at our peak, we were 11% market share. So, like, 1 in 10 bottles was on... No, not even. 10%. So, 1.5 to 2 for every case was, like, Ontario VQA at the LCBO. Having said that, that was our peak during COVID. It's gone back down. But having said that, we saw an 80% increase at Hinterland. But that was me hustling and calling the LCBO stores directly and going to see them and talking about the fact that we are Ontario... You know, we are a good product. We do. You know, there's a stat that is so hard to believe, but it's been quantified. And if you just go to Grape Growers of Ontario or just Google this quote and then it'll show you the source. Basically, one for every bottle of Ontario VQA wine that you buy, and it could be $20, over $90 goes into the local economy because of that ripple effect, right? It's sometimes tourism. It's sometimes like it just goes on and on. So I like to say that, like, we provide the jobs, and this is not Hinterland, this is Ontario.
0: Yeah, we're talking the entire industry.
2: Yeah, so, yes, there was an increase, but my question to you is, and this happened during COVID when everybody bought Ontario and local, and everybody bought online, obviously the numbers went back to normal, but what are we doing to make sure that when the U.S. wine comes back, we are not just... as Ontarians going back to our old habits.
0: Right.
2: Because I think we will.
0: Here's my question to you.
2: Yes, yes.
0: So I don't know, because we never think ahead.
2: Yeah, and I hope we don't make that mistake.
0: But here's my question to you.
2: Yes.
0: I don't think that's the big concern. I think the big concern is that a lot of people just aren't drinking anymore. I think it, when you look at statistics, the statistics of people who are actually consuming alcohol has dropped.
2: Right. Now, when you break the data down, this is an actually, there's two points that I'd like to make to that. One, there's a group of people out there, a cohort, like the people who drink the Cellard in Canada and drink often with their dinner and everything.
0: Mm-hmm.
2: Yes, that generation is like not, I don't say they're dying off, but like that type of wine drinking is going down. And the really, really high-end drinkers, because millennials can't put a down payment on a home. They don't want to spend $75 on a bottle of wine.
0: Right.
2: Having said that, sorry, I'm walking away from the mic here. I'm getting all animated on the radio. Having said that, in our range, I am not, and for what the quantity of wine we make, it is not a problem for us. And I'll tell you why. Because we just need to grow by take over a tiny percentage of the market share to be completely sold out.
0: Mm-hmm.
2: So even in a decreasing market, which isn't too bad for the range, the price range that we're in, we have a huge opportunity to just cannibalize that existing market share.
0: Because you don't make enough that it's going to affect you.
2: Second point, people are in the Uber Eats world of, hey, you want sushi tonight, but I want pizza. You want a beer, I want a glass of wine. So this is not a plug, but one of the reasons we launched a smaller, eco-friendly Canadian-made format of 250 ml, one third of a bottle, a glass and a bit of wine, is because a lot of people nowadays are single, or they want what they want when they want it, and they don't want to crack into a big bottle. By going the single format route, we've seen a huge growth.
0: Are other, you can go to France and the big companies all have these mini bottles of champagne, and they've had that forever, right?
2: Yes.
0: So that's essentially what you're doing, but in a not bottle form.
2: And for like less than $8.
0: Are other wineries doing the same thing with demi, what do they call it? Demi tasses or half bottles?
2: I call them, we just call them the minis. I think they're looking to do that, yes.
0: Right. It's a good idea because everybody, now here's a question, de-alcoholized wine.
2: Yes.
0: Is that something that you've looked into? And I don't I don't know what the process to remove alcohol from sparkling wine is, but
2: it's the same as wine, and I just have not come across one that I like. And I think that you can make so many good beverages that are mocktails that don't need to taste like de-alc. I don't know. I think the tech's not there. The ones that are good are extremely expensive. And we tried selling them last year. It didn't work because they're like, why am I paying the same as I would for a bottle of champagne?
0: It's quite interesting. You know, you go to a restaurant now you see a mocktail list, which are, they've gone
2: delicious.
0: From 1 to 8. And you see the cocktail list, and the price is only $1 or $2 difference. So what are you paying for? You must be paying for...
2: Well, you're paying for spirits that have been de-alcoholized. Like, so you've got these like zero ABV spirits that taste like gin, but without the impacts of gin.
0: Right.
2: But like you said, clearly they're putting a lot of effort into these mocktails. And I think that's a great option.
0: Yeah.
2: Because sometimes also you want to take a break. Like even if you're having a glass of wine at that restaurant, you might want to just switch to something else. Right?
0: Sure. And a lot of the mocktails, they'll throw some vodka or rum into you and make them cocktails as well.
2: But I think the small format is, like, I actually saw somebody buy 3 minis at 250, like 250 mils, instead of a big bottle because they said they want to use them at the cottage. They want to use them for cocktails. They want to use them for just a glass. And because now we have resealable screw cap, they're not wasting. Because, like, bubbles have a finite timeline shelf life before they...
0: Once you open it up.
2: Yeah.
0: I find in my household, if a bottle of wine is opened up, it doesn't hang out for a while.
2: Right, right.
0: Let's talk about the business.
2: Mm-hmm.
0: And you mentioned getting people. You sell out every year, right?
2: Yes,
0: pretty much.
2: And it's not like, oh, I sit back and the sales come every year. I feel like I'm launching a winery all over again.
0: Right. It's an enormous amount of work. And
2: yes.
0: And the successful wineries in the county are doing the same thing. Some make less wine than you. Some are very, very boutique-ish. Some are, as you mentioned, like Sandbanks, which is such a fun place to go, and yes, it's a great, and they've done an excellent job. It's a
2: completely different model, right. And I'm in no judgment.
0: No.
2: But most wineries in the county make less.
0: So I guess my question is, as you look to the future and are thinking about how to maintain, what are you guys doing? I mean, because there's an association, right, in the county, and you guys get together and you must talk. What's everybody saying?
2: Everybody is really optimistic for this summer. There was a report that just came out that I'm going to send to you anyway, so you have it. And they're saying that 9 out of every 10 Canadians polled this summer said that they plan on staying local. So basically being going on vacation domestically. And I don't know how accurate that is, but maybe it's the cost. Maybe mm-hmm. it's the value for the cost that's gone down too. Because some people can afford to go away, but then they'll say, well, if it's going to cost me this much, maybe I'll stay in my own backyard. And like you said, Lorne has the best view, and it is the Bay of Quinte. And I literally am staring right now at it, and all the stress has left my body, this beautiful marina. And we forget mm-hmm. that people come here and love it for vacation, and we just have it right in our backyard.
0: But you see it every day.
2: So do you. So do we, yeah.
0: Well, no, I see this, but you see the people who are actually coming in and going, oh,
2: it's so
0: nice.
2: Beautiful.
0: Right.
2: We love it here. I'm like, cool.
0: Yeah. Here, buy some wine.
2: Yeah. Welcome.
0: So,
2: yeah.
0: You know, other businesses will, you mentioned about fixing the winery and things like that. I don't know. Like you, if anybody's been to Hinterland, it's a farm, right?
2: Yeah,
0: it's an old farmstead, and you have a little bit of you have a nice little tasting room and picnic tables, mm-hmm. and it's incredibly casual, and I don't think you should fix it. And make sure the dough whip machine works. That's good. But no,
2: painting and yeah.
0: And then you go to, what's the one at the corner of County Road 1 and 62?
2: Huff?
0: Yeah, Huff.
2: Huff Estates.
0: That's very modern, all concrete and things like that. That is not you, right?
2: And owned by a very wealthy man who provides a lot of jobs. And he treats his stuff incredibly well.
0: Right.
2: Yeah.
0: And then you can.
2: And he's that great example of somebody with wealth opening a winery.
0: And then you can go to,
2: and
0: as you said, little garage wineries. Mm-hmm. And then you can see. And
2: like Huff's Creek, Batista.
0: All sorts of little things.
2: Right.
0: So my question is, we talked about your product.
2: Okay.
0: As a winemaker, mm-hmm. it's hard to keep Vicky on track.
2: Yeah, I'm a complete tangent, sir.
0: Right. As a winemaker, every year, so you have your three or four that you have to make every year. It's your bread. It's your thing, right? Like you're never not making White Cab, right? You're never, it's, do you look for something new every year? Like, do you think, okay, we're going to, you talked about making the small containers, but do winemakers look for different varietals or different types of, and sparkling wine, I don't know how many different types there are. At some point, is there
2: 3 different types?
0: Right.
2: Okay. I think the reason I can't stay on topic is because there's so much to talk about. There is, so as you know, I'm a scientist, right? But mm-hmm. I also run our sales and marketing because I love selling and I love engaging with customers. And I don't want to sell to my customer. I want to build relationships, right? But I actually do a lot of research before I do anything. And there's a concept called the paradox of choice. Did you know that the more options you're given, the less likely you are to choose? So you can see your sales go down if you have way too many things on a list.
0: It's like when you walk into the aisle of craft beer and there's 600 and they all have cool labels and like, how do I know which one to get?
2: Exactly. And so
0: yes,
2: if you go into a winery and they've got 1,000 options on that wine list and you're supposed to choose, it gets very confusing very quickly. So they say categorize. Like, so if you have, let's say you walk into, I don't know, a Longo's in Toronto and they're doing an olive oil tasting. They say if you have 5 or less olive oils, the client will likely buy one. If you have 15, you've lost them. So when it comes to bringing new, for me, it takes a lot of thought and there's a reason behind it. Like we recently launched a Col Fondo, and a Col Fondo is basically this very rare Italian sparkling. So I thought it was time to make Col Fondo because we want to make sparklings that are all over the world, but it fits into the category of traditional method. It has a cool history, predates Prosecco. So they made this before Prosecco was discovered. But the point is, if I introduce something, it's with thought. But I think for me right now, I'm very much looking into innovation in packaging and meeting the client need. because the clients are asking for small format. They don't want to waste bubbles. They want to drink it when they drink it. And they're like, so for me, it's more like I'm looking at innovation. I'm looking at ways of reaching the customer, making it more user friendly for them.
0: 9:43 Yes, yeah, it does. 100% Yeah, that's a good answer. 9:43 is the time. We'll take a quick break. When we come back, interprovincial trade and barriers. Can I buy a bottle of BC wine? I don't know. Let me ask Vicky after the break.
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0: It is 947, 800 CJBQ. We're going to the movies with Peter Norman. And some theaters, you can actually get a beer or a glass of wine while you watch your movie and enjoy yourself. Big movies coming out this summer, and we'll get to that. But right now, we're talking about a very important business, as there's almost 50 wineries in Prince Edward County. And don't forget about the great winery, Potter's Settlement.
1: Yeah.
0: Just up north.
1: So great wineries in the Bay of Quinte.
0: Yes.
1: That's what I like to say.
0: It is. So let's not forget everybody who's trying to produce. And mm-hmm. also, let's not forget about our beer, our breweries, and our distilleries.
1: That's right.
0: And our friend Jason at Bare Bones.
1: Yes.
0: We miss Jason. Maybe.
1: Come on. Let's. We need a consumption crew.
0: Maybe the nicest guy in the business.
1: Oh, they're the best. East Coast hospitality all the way.
0: Just

0: your place. Okay. So I want you to speak for everybody, because I know everybody's the same. And they have no idea, what do you like to drink? Wine is the answer. And you must hear that every day. What do you like to drink? Wine. You will gently guide them and give them some info and let them taste some stuff and see what they like. Because not everybody likes everything.
1: No, and it's okay if you like something. I'll give you an example. Somebody came in and they said, I really just like, let's say, White Cap more than I like Les Étoiles, which is our champagne, right?
0: Okay. I love how you're getting your little plugs in.
1: No.
0: I'm just kidding.
1: Sorry. So basically, one of our Prosecco style, which is considered like quicker to market. I call it one of the gateway wines, like Ancestral. If people don't like boozy stuff, like Ancestral's like 9%.
0: The baby maker.
1: Yeah. It's a good gateway entry level. Like, you'd pour that for somebody graduating university if they don't
0: drink. A lot of it.
1: And so the point is, there are definitely gateway wines. And they're like, but aren't I supposed to like the more expensive one? It's like, well, in our case, no, because the cost of production for the sparkling and the traditional method is so much higher. And I have to age it for so much longer. So you're right. Like, it really is perceptions, reality. Try wines. Be open-minded when you go to a winery. Try everything. Or try what they suggest. Because sometimes wines, like cheese, if you ever go to a cheese cave, like cheese boutique in Toronto, they'll tell you what's ready. Like, some cheeses still need a little more aging in their cave, and some are like ripe and ready to go.
0: But the majority of people on this planet or in this community go to the grocery store and they buy a block of Anderson or whatever it's called. And so do I. And every now and then we enjoy some, try to get some Mapledale or whatever, nice aged stuff. And your everyday versus your whatever. And that could be the same with wine too, right?
1: Yes. And so, but yeah, exactly. Try everything. You'd be surprised what you like.
0: Right.
1: And what you don't like.
0: I love talking to brewers, and, you know, people come in and they're Coors Light drinkers or Canadian drinkers. And most breweries have a lager that is, you know, a yellow lager that
1: crowd
0: is
1: crowd pleaser.
0: Yeah. That is easily one of my favorites is the Kolsch at Midtown.
1: That is it with the county pizza? Kolsch?
0: Yeah. That is a beautiful beer.
1: See?
0: On a hot day.
1: Yes.
0: Yes.
1: And you know, I was recently interviewed for Elle magazine, and I found at the Shoppers, I bought them all, and one for my mom, and there's like this tiny picture, but it's like three wine people, like winery owners or winemakers, and right. The three of us, and when I was interviewed, they said, how do you feel about bachelorettes, thinking that they'd get some kind of salacious response, and I said, I love them, because they are coming to my winery. I'm not going to discriminate on size of group, age of the people in the group, and the gender. That's insane.
0: Right.
1: And then I threw the question back at them. So you mentioned maybe people are drinking less and people are worried about the millennial generation. And then my response was, or my question back to the interviewer was, so if we're worried about not meeting the needs of millennials, if we're not reaching them, then why would I turn them away from my winery? Because these millennials are spending a ton of money at an Airbnb or a hotel, right? They are renting, they're getting a limo driver. They're not cheap. So if they can afford to come here and they're in the millennial age group, why would I turn them away?
0: Well, you want customers for life.
1: Yes, but some people, I guess they are turning them away. I'm like, I don't understand why large groups are being turned away.
0: Well,
1: everybody's welcome. These are my future customers for life. Why would I turn anybody away? So I'm very strongly opinionated on that one.
0: We have a strong, as we say, beer, wine, and spirit industry in this country. Mm-hmm. And there's 10 provinces and 3 territories. But if I wanted a specific bottle of wine in British Columbia, or somebody in Red Deer would like a bottle of your product, it is not easy. So tell us a little bit, apparently the government has removed interprovincial trade barriers, but is that actually the case?
1: Not to my knowledge, absolutely not. But wineries, like I said, with our tiny market share in Ontario, and I can tell you right now that if you went to a winery, right, in the Okanagan, and you fell in love with the place, and you could not find it in Ontario, and you can look up, like, if an agent, you can ask them, like, does an agent represent you in Ontario? But then you probably have to buy a full box of one particular bottle, which you may not want. There's a good chance you can reach out to that winery and say, can you Canada Post me, like a mixed case or 6 bottles? And they'll do it.
0: Right.
1: Because they have to stay in business.
0: But is that illegal in theory?
1: I guess so. But I know that's being done to the point
0: where nobody's going to charge you now.
1: Well, also, like, honestly,
0: I mean, the prime minister.

0: officer will come to your court case, like, and say, you can't.
1: Yeah, right. And well, I mean, you're pardoned. And I honestly think that when you go, so I have every winery who deals with Canada Post has a winery account. It's a specific account. It's like on their front page, like, hey, are you a winery? Want to ship wine? Here, sign on here. They've got to know that we're not only dealing with Ontario.
0: Right.
1: And I think some wineries have so much, like, have it on their website. Like, yeah, we'll ship to Quebec. I don't know.
0: It's just a bottle of wine, for God's sake.
1: Where's the farthest
0: you've ever sold a bottle of wine?
1: Well, honestly, somebody from Nunavut asked for some wine, and I was so happy about it. Like, I was just, it cost me so much in shipping that I didn't make any money on this. I just wanted to say that I sent wine to Nunavut.
0: Right.
1: And then also Yellowknife.
0: Usually because they'll have none of it.
1: Yeah, I was going to go there, and I thought, no, you'll, like, shake your head at me, but you did.
0: I did that.
1: Oh, my God. I love you, Lauren. I love Lauren. Anytime you need me on the show, I'm back. But honestly, and then my friend lives in Yellowknife, so I send him wine for his birthday.
0: Right. Internationally, farthest.
1: Oh, we are in Japan. We are in Denmark. We were all over the States, but right now there's a bit of a hiatus. That's fine. And we are in England. In fact, we are going to be at this really posh polo match. They're going to take our little mini bottles. And I guess it's one of those polo matches where every team has to, like, kick in a million to participate. And I would love to be there just to kind of watch this all go down.
0: Wow. Yeah. That's so good.
1: So England, Denmark, Japan, somewhere else. Anyway, I forget.
0: That's amazing.
1: Thank you.
0: Well,
1: little, you know, tiny quantities.
0: We always suggest, folks, if, you know, support local on everything, and the county grape growers, and the breweries, and the cideries, and the distilleries are local. And so if you feel like it, and you can, and you want to, and if there's a product, by the way, that you would like in your liquor store, your local, talk to the manager. Say, I want this here.
1: Yeah.
0: And maybe, you never know, it'll get there.
1: Because they themselves have, like, a Hunger Games scenario. I call it the musical chairs thing, where they're told you can put as many VQA wines on the shelf, but there's only so much shelf right. space. So I'll go into a store and try and sell my product or get it listed there, and they'll say, well, we're over-skewed. I'm like, I get it. And I'm not willing to bump a neighbor to get on the list.
0: Right.
1: It shouldn't be like that. So it's a tough one. But yeah, we always tell our clients, the customer has the most power. If you, like you said, if you ask for it, they will list it. Same goes with some local restaurants that I noticed aren't buying local. And I don't get that. If I go to Burgundy, you're seeing Burgundian on the wine
0: right.
1: list. But there's some places that have opened up, and they have international lists, and customers come to me and they're like, why aren't there any localists at this new restaurant in Picton? It's like, you need to ask them that. I can't call them and ask them, you know?
0: That's a good point.
1: Yeah. So those who buy local, like the Royal, the new Claremont, they have these beautiful listings of local wines. And that's who I send everybody to. If you have local on your list, I send all my customers there.
0: Well, business, that's how business works, right? Business helping business.
1: B2B.
0: That's right. Vicky Samaras, always great talking to you. Hinterland Wine Company, just one of the many wonderful wineries in Prince Edward County and the Quinte region. Make sure you get out. Go check it. Even if you're not a drinker, they have some pretty cool things to see at these places. It's a real great introduction. And don't forget, this is agriculture. And we are an agricultural place in many, many ways. Okay, thanks, Vicky.
1: Thank you.
0: 10 o'clock news is next. We go to the movies with Peter Norman after the 10 o'clock news on CJBQ.
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16: It's 10 o'clock. Good morning. I'm Tim Durkin with your CJBQ News update. Kevin Williams calling for nice blue sky, sunny, breezy, 18 today. 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
16: A Belleville man detained by the Israeli Navy earlier this week is expected to return home this weekend. Shaheed Mahmood, co-founder of the Belleville for Justice and Peace Group, was aboard an aid flotilla intercepted on Monday. Local officials confirm Mahmood is currently in Turkey, scheduled to fly into Toronto in the coming hours. He was part of a 41-boat convoy attempting to deliver humanitarian aid to Gaza before being intercepted. A youth is facing charges following a knife incident at an East End Belleville secondary school Wednesday. Officers responding during the noon hour after a student allegedly brandished a knife and demanded another student's pizza. Following an investigation, a 17-year-old local female arrested and charged with robbery with a weapon and possession of a weapon for a dangerous purpose. The teen has been released on an undertaking and is scheduled to appear in court this summer. U.S. Republicans called off a vote yesterday on an Iran war resolution, which was on the verge of passing in the House. They struggled to find the votes to dismiss legislation that would force President Donald Trump to withdraw from the war. The House had scheduled a vote on the war powers resolution introduced by Democrats, but GOP leaders declined to vote when it became clear Republicans would not have the numbers to defeat it. Researchers have confirmed a tornado struck London area after severe thunderstorms earlier this week in Ontario. The Northern Tornadoes Project at Western says a preliminary investigation is using video and radar data and has provided evidence that a tornado touched down in Derwent, which is southeast of London. It happened Tuesday. Peel Regional Police say they've arrested 65 suspects in a complex retail theft investigation. Police say the investigation was dubbed Project Filcher and was aimed at combating retail theft involving repeated offenders across Mississauga and Brampton. They say over 500 charges were laid and more than 350 theft incidents investigated. They were solved as part of the investigation. Conservative leader Pierre Poilievre will campaign for Alberta to stay as part of Canada. He also says conservatives would do the same if the Parti Québécois forms government in Quebec and launches another separation campaign. Poilievre took aim at the last decade of liberal governance in Ottawa, claiming that separatist movements were seen as a thing of the past. This comes as Alberta Premier Danielle Smith announced yesterday that Albertans will vote this fall on putting separation on another ballot. A new weight loss drug, Retatrutide, is being touted for its ability to increase the amount lost. It's not available yet, but as ABC chief medical correspondent Dr. Tara Narula tells us, it is showing great promise.
18: It's being studied for a lot of different indications, not just obesity and diabetes, but also cardiovascular disease, renal disease, liver disease, osteoarthritis, lower back pain. Still experimental, still undergoing trials. They expect that they will put it in front of the FDA for approval in 2027 or 2028. But important to note, if you do see this drug being advertised now, it is not the real drug.
16: Once again, Dr. Tara Narula. $20 million on the way to Prince Edward County, courtesy of the federal government. Yesterday in the county, Bay of Quinte MP Chris Millett unveiled plans for federal support for the Wellington Wastewater Treatment Plant. It will increase capacity nearly threefold. Millett telling Quinte News the current system struggles to keep up, especially during the tourist season.
19: That system is strained to the max, plus there's development that now will be unlocked. Really important day for the county and for the region.
16: Prince Edward County Mayor Steve Ferguson says the announcement allows for a broader and coordinated approach to sustainable growth. A sold-out crowd of more than 150 golfers hit the fairways at Black Bear Ridge yesterday for the annual Play Around for the Kids. It brought in $70,000 and will help the foundation's Playing for Keeps program, helping local youth across Hastings, Northumberland, and Prince Edward counties access sport and art activities. That's the news. In sports, in the Stanley Cup playoffs last night, the Montreal Canadiens drew first blood in Game 1 of the Eastern Conference Finals, a 6-2 win over the Carolina Hurricanes. Tonight, Colorado hosting Vegas at 8 o'clock in Game 2. At the World Hockey Championships, Canada playing Slovenia, 10:20 our time this morning. They beat Norway in overtime yesterday. The Blue Jays welcome the Pittsburgh Pirates tonight, fresh off a 2-0 win over the Yankees last night. In the NBA's Eastern Conference Final, the New York Knicks beat Cleveland 103-93 for a 2-0 series lead. Tonight, San Antonio and OKC at 8:30. In the WNBA, the Toronto Tempo lost. Week 2 of the CFL preseason begins tonight, Ottawa at Montreal. At the Byron Nelson on the PGA Tour after the first round, Taylor Moore had a one-shot lead over Brooks Koepka. And NASCAR legend Kyle Busch has suddenly died, shocking fans of racing. He was just 41. Sunny today, breezy, the high 18, a high UV index. A few clouds tonight, the low 8. Tomorrow, cloudy with morning sunny periods, afternoon showers, breezy at 16. Sunday, cloudy, a few afternoon sunny periods, showers at 17. Monday, overcast, a chance of showers at 20. 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
0: 8 minutes after 10 o'clock, our second hour of The Lauren Brooker Show on this Feel Good Friday. Thank you to Vicki. It's a very interesting business, the wine industry, and we got to support it. All our winery friends, all our brewery friends. Brian, you enjoy a beer from time to time, don't you?
1: Oh, yeah, for sure. To cool off with. Just from time to time.
0: Just
1: though.
0: To cool off with is important, right? And they make great spirits in the county as well. And listen, folks, I'm not asking you to get sloppy drunk or anything like that. And obviously be responsible if you're going to hit the road. But, let's support local. It's the best thing we can do. Well, it is that weekend of the year, not only if you're into motor racing, and very sad news with Kyle Busch. What the hell?
1: Yeah, I haven't heard many details, but
0: there's no details, really.
1: Yeah, 41 years old. Wow.
0: 41. So there's a big NASCAR race happening this weekend, and of course, there's this little race called the Indianapolis 500 this weekend, and here in Canada, the attention of the world is going to be on Montreal for Formula One. But it's also a weekend where we kind of think movies happen.
21: Open the pod bay doors, Hal.
22: I'm sorry, Dave. I'm afraid I can't do that.
23: Just say the word and I'll throw a lasso around it and pull it down.
24: You can't handle the truth!
15: And now, off to the movies with Hollywood expert Peter Norman.
0: And we say hello to Peter Norman. Good morning, Peter.
25: Good morning, Lauren. How are you today?
0: I am doing great, and it's going to be a rainy afternoon and a rainy Saturday night. What a great time to go and see a Star Wars movie, for God's sake. A brand new Star Wars movie is coming out, and it's a Jon Favreau movie. It's a Mandalorian. Favreau's been doing the actual TV series, which is great. So this is cool stuff, isn't it?
25: Yeah, I mean, you know, if we think about it, well, first of all, the whole Mandalorian series just kind of, it came out of nowhere, it was produced in a really exciting way, and then it's just taken off. I mean, it is one of the great hits of streaming. But it's also nice to see a George Lucas-y product, or something that started as George Lucas. Now Jon Favreau's kind of taken over the creative on it. But it's nice to see George Lucas in the same summer as Steven Spielberg, which we'll talk about later, because they're the two guys who started this whole thing.
0: Here's a couple interesting things. Of course, he's not Baby Yoda, right? Everybody calls Grogu Baby Yoda, but that's not the real interesting thing. Apparently, I'm not sure if you knew this, but Hutts make love, sweet, sweet love, and Jabba's son Rota is in this film. Can you imagine Hutt love?
25: Yeah, he's supposed to be kind of buff too, isn't he, Rota?
0: Rota is
25: a buff Hutt.
0: A buff Hutt. Normally, I'm used to Pizza the Hutt, but
25: correct.
0: Jeremy Allen White from The Bear is playing, I guess, the voice of Rota the Hutt. So this is, you know, this Sigourney Weaver is in this. Of course, Pedro Pascal plays the Mandalorian. What's his name? Richard Krause gave it 3 stars. You know, I don't know. I think it's just a popcorn. This is the epitome of popcorn and candy and sitting in the theater and watching it on the big screen.
25: Exactly. And it's just going to be interesting to see, how this translates from TV/streaming, because it's a huge, huge hit on Disney, to the big screen. And, you know, are fans going to go rushing out for this? I think they probably will. It's got all the elements that you need. It's big, it's action, it's science fiction. Favreau, you know, is for people who don't know, he created the original Iron Man movie. He was a huge part of the MCU. He's a guy who, you know, can make this kind of movie work. Obviously he created The Mandalorian as a show as well. This is sit back, relax, and enjoy yourself time.
0: 613-969-1545. We'd love to hear about your favorite giant summer movies. And the summer blockbuster is something, and I can almost, you know, relate the reasons why we have summer blockbusters, but it goes back to Steven Spielberg in, I guess, 1975, doesn't it?
25: Yeah, I mean, it all starts it all begins really with Jaws, which becomes this. It's like a perfect storm. No pun intended. It's a perfect storm of all the elements, right? You get a young director who's had this just horrific production. It's supposed to be like 2 months. It goes on for like 5 months, and everything goes wrong, and the shark doesn't work, and all of that. And then you have this, it's based on a book by Peter Benchley, which had been a huge bestseller a few years before. And it hits in the summer of 75, and it just takes over. It becomes the sort of one of the first kind of media events. It becomes something that's part of the social network, the social framework, rather than just, oh, it's a big summer movie. And, people are afraid to go in the water and, all of this kind of stuff. And that launches the idea, because you have to remember, in the days before 1975, really, and in fact, it speaks for how the studio thought about Jaws, right, was that normally it was a dumping ground for what is kind of referred to as B product, which is, your sci-fi movies and your adventure stuff and all of that. Because people didn't go into movie theaters in the summer because they wanted to be outside in the good weather. And that all changes. The other thing that changes is that Jaws is released into a huge number of theaters at the time, which means that they begin this process, the blockbuster idea that you launch a movie and it gets all of its business or a lot of its business in the first sort of 3 to 4 weeks. Now, Jaws played for the entire summer. It was a huge, huge movie. But it starts this idea. And, of course, about 3-4 years later, or 2 years later, you get Star Wars, which is the next one that really sort of takes it up a whole notch, because that goes into toys, and it goes into it goes into Happy Meals and every crazy thing you can think of.
0: When you think of these blockbusters, whether it's Jaws or Star Wars, when they were making Star Wars, everybody thought this is going to be the stupidest thing. These people just took these roles because they, A, were up-and-coming actors, or if you're Alec Guinness, I guess for the money. And Alec Guinness hated the thing his whole life. And, James Earl Jones, he legitimately needed the money because he had an early career with excellent films like Othello and things like that, and then nothing, and he needed the money. And Harrison Ford needed the money.
25: Yeah, I mean, George Lucas pitches it to 20th Century Fox as, he says it's a Disney movie. That's what he literally calls it that. He just says to them, it's a Disney movie. And it's going to cost X million dollars to make, and it will make all this money, because it's basically just the formula for how Disney had been making live action movies. It was this idea, Flubber and all that kind of stuff. Oh, you could just kind of make. And then he goes out, he tries to get all these people. Alec Guinness refused to make this movie about a dozen times. He just said, he read it, he just thought it was, the script was crap, and he wasn't interested. And finally, he did probably, until later in the, he did the best deal in the history of movie deals, which is he took a decent pay for it. It wasn't huge, but he took a decent pay for it against the fact that he would get a percentage of the merchandise.
0: No.
25: Yeah. So Alec
0: Guinness, his middle name Kenner?
25: Correct. He ended up making about $11 million in real time money in those days, which was huge.
0: Yeah, that's huge
25: dollars. Off of Star Wars, because he didn't, he said, well, George Lucas was pitching all this kind of, he thought it was just a rubbish. I mean, they get Peter Cushing in this movie. I mean, they get, real British cinema stars. And then they throw in these three American kids. Mm-hmm. I mean, this is Harrison Ford's second or third movie. It's Mark Hamill's, really, his first movie. Carrie Fisher is, yes, she's Hollywood royalty, but she's not really, and they get thrown into this thing, And it goes from, you know, we're going to make one of these and, you know, let's see what happens, to, you know, 35, 40 years later, the three of them are back finishing up their characters' arcs in this thing, which has made billions and billions of dollars. And Star Wars, I mean, Jaws starts it, Star Wars takes it up, and then E.T., I think, really takes it into the stratosphere. And if you look at it, you know, it's funny, this year we have George Lucas and we have Steven Spielberg making movies. Is these two guys have been a part of our summers for almost 50 years.
0: Stephen Colbert, of course, wrapped up his program yesterday, and this week he had several guests on asking him questions. One of them was Mark Hamill. And Mark Hamill has had an incredible career, mostly voice career, is only ever really going to be known as Luke Skywalker. But the reaction people have to him is the same as if their favorite sports person or whoever walks into a room. He is freaking Luke Skywalker. You know what I mean? Like, there are actors, and then you do something, and I assume Harrison Ford gets the same, if not even a bigger, because he's Indiana Jones, for God's sake, too. Can you imagine the luck that this guy has to be in two of the biggest Hollywood franchises of all time and to be the center of it? But even like the reaction that people have when Mark Hamill walks into a room and they're like, I can't believe that's Luke Skywalker right in front of me. It's amazing.
25: And he is what he's done so well with it. I mean, you have to give Mark Hamill credit, because I mean, you know, he could be just an angry, bitter guy who had this, you know, had this incredible. He has totally embraced the identity, the fandom.
0: Right.
25: He, you know, he knows the, you know, he understands, and you know, he's first of all, he's a great storyteller. So he'll tell these, you know, wonderful stories of, you know, when they did the trash compactor scene in the original Star Wars, and he goes up to George Lucas afterwards, and they're doing a scene which is meant to follow that, and he goes, well, shouldn't our hair be messy, and you know, and we should have like garbage in our hair and stuff, because you know, and apparently Harrison Ford looks at him, he goes, yeah, it's not that kind of movie, man.
0: Yeah, he goes, shut up, kid.
25: If they're worried about our hair, we have big problems. You know,
0: he does great impressions of Harrison Ford too.
25: He does. He does a fantastic impression of him.
0: Yeah.
25: And it, you know, and of course they have stayed. The three of them had stayed friends in the sense that they had this life altering experience together, and you know, in a positive way, they became superstars. And they have always had this kind of friendship, which you see play out. You know, and the thing about Harrison Ford, which is lovely, is he ran away from all these things for years. You know, he used to, you know, be very kind of angry and grumpy about the whole thing. He now embraces the fact that he is an icon for these roles, and of course you add in Jack Ryan, and you know,
0: right,
25: probably the big three of, you know, certainly a certain period of filmmaking. And he loves this now. He plays with it now. I think it's amazing to see these guys, because you know, when you watch the original movies, they're like 12 years old, these guys, and then all of a sudden, you know, and it just takes off. I mean, you know, and this is the thing, you know, you get 77, 79, 81, then there's a huge gap in the Star Wars, you know, but, you know, Jurassic Park, all of these movies, the Spielberg side of this twin story, because, you know, it really is Lucas and Spielberg who, without knowing it, create this summer environment that we now see. And there are very few people who've come into it and made as big a dent. You know, Chris Nolan's got a movie out this summer. He may be one of the other people with the Batman movies. And then, you know, he even released Oppenheimer in the summer. There are very few people who've had the kind of impact that Spielberg and Lucas have had over 50 years. And so, it's 50 years.
0: These guys are old. They're old.
25: Yeah.
0: They're old.
25: Yeah.
0: Spielberg making an appearance on the Colbert Show as well. And speaking of Spielberg, his movie comes out June 12th. It is a very interesting kind of film. And Spielberg, you know, what a varied interest range that Steven Spielberg has had, obviously from World War II and The Greatest Generation to, you know, Indiana Jones and his movies he makes about the supernatural kind of stuff and aliens. And here's one. This one is called Disclosure Day. Tell us about this. It stars Emily Blunt, Colin Firth, and Josh O'Connor, Coleman Domingo, Eve Hewson. Isn't Eve Hewson, that's Bono's daughter, isn't it?
25: Yeah.
0: Yeah. That's freaking cool.
25: Yeah.
0: Okay.
25: Disclosure Day. Okay. I'm going to say this is Disclosure Day. One of the big things is they're keeping it very tight. Okay. Even the trailer is, I don't want to say it's disappointing because it isn't, it's quite interesting, but it doesn't really ever let you know what the story is. It appears to be a story about an alien race or an alien species that have been kind of living dormant on Earth. And they are awakening, or they are becoming involved in this thing. And there's, you know, it's kind of got a feeling of kind of Invasion of the Body Snatchers meets Independence Day and a whole bunch of stuff. But what they've done really cleverly is they've kept it under wraps, because I think Spielberg has a view that if he lets this story out, it's going to be one of those things that people aren't going to get the surprise. People aren't going to enjoy the book.
0: And
25: so
0: he has the power to control everything. Like, nobody says no to Steven Spielberg. So whatever he wants to do, he just does.
25: And the difference is that you don't have Tom Holland letting everything out, you know, like the MCU, where he does an interview and, you know, Disney has to call him up and Marvel has to call him up and say, you really have to stop saying these things. Because everybody's been kept under wraps on this. There hasn't been a lot of promo yet. Obviously, the movie comes out in July, so it's a little bit later. But it's going to be interesting to see how they play this out, because what I think playing with is there's a huge big twist. There's something in the story that he doesn't want anybody to know, and that's great. I mean, it's Spielberg, so we're going to give him whatever leeway he wants. You know, this is a guy who, you can look at his range of these, and you might say that the worst movie he ever made was 1941. Maybe, you know, and that's still, on rewatching, a fantastic movie. So he's not a guy who, you know, anybody looks at and says, oh, well, we'll tell Steven how to do these things.
0: It's also impossible to tell what his best movie of all time is. I mean, is Schindler's List his best movie? Is Indiana Jones his best movie? Like, what,
25: you know,
0: is Jurassic Park? Like, I don't
25: know. Is it Jurassic Park? Is it, you know, there are such a range of movies. So Saving Private Ryan, right. I mean, you know, which is, you know, goes down in the annals of, you know, movie that probably should have won Best Picture, but didn't that year because it lost out to Shakespeare in Love. exactly. Right. Like, you know, Saving Private Ryan is on TV and, you know, everything every year. You know, I can't remember the last time I saw anybody.
0: People will watch it this weekend because it's Memorial Day.
25: Exactly. And nobody will remember Shakespeare in Love ever again. You know, it is, you know, E.T., you know, there are so many incredible, you know, like Close Encounters of the Third Kind, when you think about it, it's like his second big movie. You know, that's the range that he has, right up to, you mentioned, but there's Amistad, there's Lincoln, there's all his historical stuff as well, Bridge of Spies. I mean, just this incredible thing. And it is, you know, he made Artificial Intelligence, he made all these incredible movies. Even I was at Fox when he made Minority Report. That was exciting. Got to meet Tom Cruise. That was fun. you know, there's a whole range of these things. And I think, you know, the thing that's because he makes movies that interest him. So if you like his movies, it's because you see kind of things in him that reflect you. I mean, honestly, I don't know what Disclosure Day is going to be. It looks like it's, you know, it's kind of an E.T. Close Encounters kind of feel again. But I think it's going to be a little darker. So
0: okay.
25: I think it'd be a great movie. Great movie.
0: Before we go to break, of course, we have Rick. Rick, good morning.
2: Good morning. Good morning, Peter. How are you?
25: I'm good, Rick. How are you, buddy?
2: Good thing. In the United States, talk about aircraft movies, and I'm into plane movies. Howard Hughes' B-25 Mitchell, which he uses as a camera ship during the movie Battle of Britain, is up for $500,000. He used as a camera ship in the movie The Battle of Britain. And in another place in the States, there's a Zero, which was Canadian Harvards. 200 Canadian Harvards were modified for zoos, and they say one of the best air battle epics was Tora, Tora, Tora. Remember that?
0: That's a great film. Movie. Excellent movie.
25: It's a great movie.
0: Okay, you have on your list as your summer blockbuster Independence Day.
2: Yeah,
0: and before we talk about that,
2: yeah,
0: I will say one thing. I have banned Will Smith from my repertoire. I refuse to talk about him, and I refuse to watch anything that he does because he doesn't deserve it, in my opinion, because he assaulted somebody on live television.
2: Yeah, I heard that. I remember seeing that.
0: And he did not face any consequences except being banned. Well, I think he's faced enormous amount of fiscal consequences.
2: Was that not something to do with his wife or something?
0: Yeah, no, Chris Rock made a comment. Anyway, that aside, Independence Day is a freaking amazing, awesome movie. It is everything that you would love in a actiony, popcorny. It's such a good movie. Except
2: I think it's a modern War of the Worlds, actually.
25: Well, it is. Yeah, I mean, it's a. I mean, I want to say it's a virtual remake, but it is. It's definitely got a lot of the components of War of the Worlds in it. What I loved about it, and I will continue. It is the perfect summer popcorn machine. You know, you can look at all sorts of other things and say, oh, well, you know, it just, as a movie, it is just a perfect summer movie. There is not an element of it that you go, you know, you don't have to think about it too much.
0: You forget that Harry Connick Jr. plays a good role in it.
2: Yeah,
0: and, of course,
2: oh, yeah.
0: Randy Quaid is the best, right?
25: Yeah. And you know,
2: he's washed up, he crops the wrong field, Lauren. Remember, he's drinking, and
25: yep.
2: he does
25: at the beginning.
2: The wrong
25: yeah,
2: field.
25: Yeah. And it's just... It's Roland Emmerich who is the director of it, and it's a real, you know, so you sort of think, well, Odyssey's an epic. It's an epic movie. It is so big.
0: Yeah,
25: it is so big. I remember I went to the premiere of it in the UK because at the time I was doing a job where I got invited to premieres, and it was in the Leicester Square Theatre. So this is the one of the biggest theaters in the UK, and after the end of the first segment, you know, when the ships arrive and everything, I was sitting in my chair, pinned back in my chair, just exhausted from the action and the loudness. And I mean, you know, and this was, I still had 2/3 of a movie to go. It is such a great movie.
0: Good movie.
25: Pullman is
2: second,
25: just wonderful.
2: Sequel,
25: in it.
2: You
25: it's,
2: said,
25: it's
2: I think I've talked to you before. You're kind of disappointed by its sequel.
0: Yeah, we're not even going to talk about it, Rick. It's not worth it.
25: Okay. Yeah, no, okay. Yeah, that was a mess. That was a red hot mess.
0: Rick, as always, thank you for calling. I got to take a break. I can't believe it. It's already 10:32. 613-969-1545. 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And one of our famous superheroes goes female. Those are some of the big movies that are coming out in just a few weeks. We'll talk to Peter Norman about them next.
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0: 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Tell us about your favorite blockbuster for the summer. We just had Independence Day. Peter, I'm going to go through, we won't talk about it, but one of the things that they like to bring back are memories and Masters of the Universe. He-Man is coming back. That opens on June 5th. And one of the biggest movie franchises ever for Disney is Toy Story, and their fifth movie is coming out on June 19th, Toy Story 5. It looks as cute as anything. And what's very cool about this one is it is modern. It brings a tablet. It's about fighting devices, handheld devices. So you know, it's Disney, right? It's Pixar. It is what it is. And again, it's the same voices. Tim Allen, of course, Tom Hanks. It's Toy Story.
25: Yeah, and I mean, and I'm remembering, I'm feeling very old, but I'm remembering when I saw the first Toy Story, and part of the first Toy Story was the novelty of Pixar's animation and what it was going to look like and all of that stuff. And now it's just, these are just, I look forward to every one of them. I'm like, you know, I watch them with my kids. My wife and I go. I mean, we will probably go and see it at the cinema and just love it. They're fantastic characters. The two central performances, Tim Allen and Tom Hanks, and his brother Jim Hanks every once in a while, are just wonderful. And if they've come up with an interesting story, I mean, you know, when you watch the trailer, it's amazing, and there's multiple buzzes showing up in this thing, and it should be fantastic. When you consider the premise of it, which is so simple, which is that when children stop playing with their toys come to life, is just the most amazing idea, and they have taken that through four movies, and I'm sure the fifth one's going to be, you know, go and see it. Take your family. It's going to be wonderful. Pixar rarely misses, and it's just fantastic.
0: Disney has also taken some of their classics and turned them into live-action films, and on July 10th, Moana Moana, I should say, becomes live, and Dwayne The Rock Johnson is back, but in real life. And he's
25: in
0: maybe
25: real life,
0: he's maybe the only guy who looks like his cartoon character exactly.
25: And it's just a wonder. I mean, you know, what a great, it's a great movie. Disney has done, I think, a pretty good job of making these live action movies work. Some of them have been a little bit, you know, a little bit better. We're talking about Jon Favreau from Mandalorian. He did the Jungle Book adaptation. Just, you know, they're great. I'm hoping it's as good as the original. The weird thing about this is they don't tend to stretch or change them very much. They just make them live action.
0: Right.
25: And
0: it's
25: that
0: the same thing.
25: To add a layer of enjoyment to people.
0: Well, and Hey, I saw the trailer. The stupid chicken is in the movie, and the pig is in the movie as well. So there you go.
25: Yeah. I think it's going to be great.
0: Minions and Monsters is coming out on Canada Day.
25: Yeah, and, you know...
0: Another Minions film.
25: I mean, Despicable Me, you know, introduced us to the Minions, and the Minions have kind of taken off on their own, and their movies work. It's kind of weird. Like, you watch it, you say to yourself, I'm not going to, you know, how many Minions? I mean, they chirp at each other. It actually works. So if they think they've got an idea that works, I'm sure it's going to do well. And what a great fare, you know, Toy Story, Minions. These are becoming characters that, you know, parents can rely on. You can go see the movie. You can let your kids go see the movie. And you know it's going to be fun. And, you know, I'm sure it will be crazy funny. And, you know, right. There'll be chaos by the end of it.
0: Do you know who Kara Zor-El is?
25: Well, I'm assuming that it's Superman's cousin.
0: That's right. Supergirl. Hey. Very good.
25: Supergirl. Yeah, there you go. Yeah. Well, he's Kal-El, isn't he? So, this is Millie Acock, I think.
0: Millie Alcock from House of Dragons.
25: House of Dragons, who is, she had a brief kind of scene at the end of Superman when she came and collected her dog, Krypto. And now she's got her own movie. It seems to have a very different feel, seems to have a very different kind of scope to the Superman movie that we got two summers ago, I guess it was. It is in the same universe. It's all part of James Gunn's relaunch of the DCU. But this one goes out into space. It's kind of got a Guardians of the Galaxy feel in terms of where it goes, because there's a lot of it takes place in space. She is this kind of rebel-y kind of character. But it looks like it could be good, and it might give the DCU a bit of an edge, in the sense that it'll be a little edgier and a little bit hipper, but we'll wait and see. The Superman movie with David Cornsweet was, you know, it was great. But it didn't actually make as much money as previous Superman movies adjusted for inflation. So we'll wait and see what happens. Hopefully it'll be good. But yeah, it's going to be exciting. And she's fun. I loved her in Game of Thrones. I thought she's fantastic in Game of Thrones. And I'm hoping she's going to be good in this.
0: Matt Damon, Zendaya, Tom Holland, Anne Hathaway, Charlize Theron, and Robert Pattinson all appear on a movie that is maybe going to be the biggest epic of the summer. What movie is that? We'll talk about it after the break.
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0: I want to hear about your biggest, favorite, biggest movie of all time. Brian, do you have one?
23: Yeah, I was going to say, and it's
0: Porky's,
23: just,
0: right?
23: Recently,
0: it's
23: from
0: Porky's.
23: A couple of years ago.
0: Is it Porky's? It's Porky's.
23: Hey, it's
0: right?
23: Canadian, right? It's
0: maybe
23: Canadian.
0: Porky's too.
23: No, actually, Top Gun Maverick. It was great.
0: That's a good movie.
23: Coming out of the COVID thing, it was just great
0: as
23: to
0: much as,
23: get in the theater.
0: Yeah, as much as I don't like Tom Cruise, that was a good movie.
23: Yeah,
0: and it was, of course. The first Top Gun is pretty freaking good, too. It's so sad that Val Kilmer is dead.
23: Yep.
0: Actually, most of them are dead, right?
23: And I was just looking. They do have number three, I guess, is in the works.
0: In production?
23: Yeah.
0: Wow.
23: Yeah.
0: But Tom Skerritt is dead.
23: Tom Skerritt's dead, yeah. Absolutely.
0: The guy who played the general or the ship captain who said, "You're going to Top Gun," he's dead.
23: Oh, yeah, yeah.
0: And, of course, Val Kilmer.
23: He was the teacher in Back to the Future.
0: Right. He was.
23: Yeah.
0: And, of course, Val Kilmer sadly passing away as well. So.
23: Yeah.
0: Okay, as we mentioned before the break, and we heard a little bit of the clip, maybe the biggest movie of the summer, Christopher Nolan is a beloved and incredible director, and he's produced a movie called The Odyssey. This is with Matt Damon. I mean, it's big. Tell us about it.
23: Well, it's based on Homer's story. It's actually an epic poem, but the Odyssey, which tells the story of Odysseus and his attempt to get home after the Trojan War. So, you know, if you've seen the movie Troy, Odysseus is in Troy, played by Matt Damon, but he's a character who then has this incredible journey to return home to his kingdom. He's a king. Odysseus is a king. It's the story. So for many of us, you know, Medusa and Cyclops and those kinds of characters, there have been versions of this in the past. But Chris Nolan has an ability to make huge. I mean, this is a guy who took the development of the atomic bomb and turned it into not only an Oscar-winning movie, but a movie that did well at the box office. So I give this guy, you know, if anybody can pull this off, it'll be him. Matt Damon as the central character is interesting. This is his first kind of main lead in a huge movie like this. But he's surrounded by stars. I mean, you know, you listed all the people. There's John Barenthal. There's a whole bunch of others who are in this movie. And I think it could be fantastic. It's going to, for most people, it's going to feel like a mix between this kind of sword and sandals kind of feel of it and this epic adventure movie. That's really what it is. The story itself is one of the great epic adventure stories.
0: Yeah.
23: So it should be good. I don't know what Nolan will do with it. I'm sure there will be a lot of time jumps because he loves time jumps. But you know, this is the same man who brought you Batman, the Batman trilogy. So he knows how to make a big action movie. So it should be cool. All right.

0: or a Supergirl or a Spider-Man. You're into popcorn and, you know, you're doing what summer movies do.
1: Yeah, and the last Spider-Man movie, just, it was epic. I mean, it was the movie that brought together the Spider-Man, Tobey Maguire, and Andrew Garfield, and Tom Holland. It was this, and it set up this movie, which is that at the end of the last movie, you know, I'm not sure they will, you know, allude to this, Spider-Man has Doctor Strange change everybody who knew who he was. So he had them forget that they knew that Peter Parker was Spider-Man. But what he did in the process was it meant that he also lost all of his friends. Aunt May died in the last movie. I don't want to ruin it for anybody, but she died in the last movie. So he's all alone. And this is the story of what happens when he's all alone. And also, because we got to remember that the Spider-Man timeline is actually remarkably short, even including all the Endgame and all of that. He's only been Spider-Man for about a year and a half. This is the weirdest part of it. And there's a whole bunch of new changes that are going to happen to Peter himself in this new film. And it's supposed to be really good. I mean, Tom Holland is Spider-Man. I love Tobey Maguire. I love Andrew Garfield. I think Tom Holland has really captured both the superhero and he stays this teenage kid, which I think is wonderful. And it's got all the regular characters are in it, and they're going to bring in new baddies, and it's going to be, we may see Michael Keaton come back, and as Vulture, we may see some people like that. You never know with the MCU. They're able to just build out these incredible machines, and it's going to be the...
0: Oh, Peter's breaking up a little bit there. Okay, you're back. Are you back with us? You broke up a bit.
1: I hope so.
0: The big question is, and I guess, we all have big TVs now. Like, you drive through town and you see small apartments with huge TVs on the wall, and people have movie theaters in their house. And it's expensive. It's not like $2.50 Tuesdays. Remember, you'd go to the movie on a Tuesday, and for $5, two of you could go, and you'd sneak in a can of pop and a Mars bar. It's a commitment. So do especially in the summer, do the studios think about that? The cost of going to the films, the commitment that people have to make to go out, and the trying to lure people out of their house to go to the movies.
1: Yeah, I mean, it's why you see sequels. It's why you see relaunches of, He-Man and those kinds of things, which have been made before. And it's why you see the occasional, an Odyssey or something like that, or there's a great movie coming out in the next couple of weeks called Pressure, which is very good. Desperate to figure out how to do this. I mean, between Memorial Day and Labor Day weekend is the biggest part of the movie season. And as I was mentioning earlier, I'm not sure this is the strongest summer lineup I've seen in a while. Some of these movies are going to have to overperform. Supergirl, Spider-Man, Odyssey. They're going to have to do really, really well, because normally you look and you say, oh, well, that might be a sort of dark horse that'll jump out. There aren't a lot of those this year. And I think the studios are recognizing that, one of the things that keeps showing up in every one of my summer movie lists is the new Jack Ryan series, which is coming to Prime Video. It is not going to the cinemas. And I don't know why it keeps showing up on every list. Everybody's very excited about it. But, if that was actually going to the cinemas, that would be a deal. But it's there. I think they're desperate to find the formula that keeps it going, which is why you see Toy Story 5, and you're going to see, that's why there's a Maverick 3 coming or a Top Gun 3 coming. They have to do this. Because the rest of the year, other than Christmas and, maybe Thanksgiving, is rough for the studios.
0: Before we let you go, one more question. As we mentioned, yesterday was Colbert's last day. Late night was a place where actors and actresses would come to promote their films, and sometimes directors, if you're Steven Spielberg or Christopher Nolan. Mm-hmm. He's gone. There's two left. How does the change of how we

0: look at television affect how they promote movies?
1: It's going to affect everything, and it will have more of an impact, I think, on a slightly older demographic. Stephen Colbert was very much, he was the late night guy on CBS, so it was an older demo. But I think it's going to change things, and it's going to change how people find that kind of information. Younger people are getting it fed to them, and they're doing that. They're actively out there. But for a certain demo, for the people who would go and see The Odyssey, for the people who would go and see some of these movies, they're going to struggle. And, I personally think that Stephen was just an incredible voice. He's so much smarter and so much deeper than people think he is for a guy who hosts a late night show. And I think that he is a person who has paid a price for doing exactly what he was supposed to do.
0: Well, now he's going to work with Peter Jackson and write the next Lord of the Rings. So
1: he's got his dream job. He's writing the next two Lord of the Rings movies. He'll love it. I mean, good for him. And he's doing it with his son, as far as I'm aware as well, which I think is fantastic.
0: Peter, we love having you join us. You are our kingpin of movie expert. You are the best, and we'll talk soon.
1: I'm the Vincent D'Onofrio of pundits.
0: That's right.
1: There you go.
0: Thank you. Peter Norman, appreciate it. Have a wonderful weekend. Thank you to everybody joining us on the program today. Thank you very much to Vicky Samaras, Hinterland Wine Company. Very interesting information about that fantastic business. Remember, you have now 1 hour to call Lowe's and Stewart if you're interested in going on our cruise this September. By noon, they're gone. And I think we have one or two cabins left now. Somebody actually called. So,
2: excellent.
0: Get in and travel with us this September. Thank you, Brian.
2: Thanks, and have a great weekend.
0: Brian is the Iron Man of broadcasting, and he'll be on for the next 109 hours, right after Ted Bradford.
2: Thank you.
0: It's Brian, me, Ted, and Brian, and then Brian, and then Brian. We'll be back with the Roundtable Monday morning. Melanie Paradis and Lauren McDougall. Have a wonderful weekend. See you Monday. Thanks for coming out.
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11: Good morning. It's 11 o'clock. Mainly sunny throughout the day today. Right now, though, 14 degrees and cloudy. I'm Zach McGibbon with your CJBQ News Update, brought to you by Quinney Hearing Center. 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
11: A Belleville man who was detained by Israel as part of a flotilla heading to Gaza is expected back in the Quinney region this weekend. Overnight, Quinty News received an update from officials with Belleville for Justice and Peace, the group founded by Shahid Mahmoud. Mahmoud was on one of 41 boats intercepted by Israel's Navy Monday heading to Gaza with aid. He's currently in Turkey on the way to Toronto in the coming hours. Northumberland County says a second family physician has been recruited through the Primary Care Recruitment Initiative and is committed to opening a local practice. The program was introduced last fall, with the first recruit being announced just last month. Dr. Jane Iobibi will begin practicing with the Lakeview Family Health Team June 1st. She will be based primarily out of Colburn and will be building her roster from local patients registered with the Provincial Healthcare Connect list, with her office contacting eligible residents directly. The head of the World Health Organization is upgrading the risk assessment for the Ebola outbreak in Congo. Director General Tedros Adhanom Ghebreyesus says the illness possesses a very high risk within Congo, but he tells reporters the risk of this rare and deadly Ebola type to spread globally remains low. The WHO counts almost 750 suspected cases and more than 170 suspected deaths. $20 million on the way to Prince Edward County, courtesy of the federal government. Yesterday in the county, Bay of Quinte MP Chris Millett unveiled plans for federal support for the Wellington Wastewater Treatment Plant. It will allow capacity to go from the current 2,100 up to 6,000 residents. Millett tells Quinney News the current system struggles to keep up, especially during tour season.
14: That system is strained to the max, plus there's development that now will be unlocked. Really important day for the county and for the region.
11: Prince Edward County Mayor Steve Ferguson says the announcement allows for a broader and coordinated approach to sustainable growth. NATO allies and defense officials are bewildered by U.S. President Donald Trump's sudden about-face on troops in Europe. Trump announced he would send 5,000 U.S. troops to Poland just weeks after ordering the same number of forces pulled out of Europe. Sweden's foreign minister called it confusing, while the Polish foreign minister says he appreciates the deployment. The U.S. has a NATO commitment to keep at least 76,000 troops in Europe, and withdrawing 5,000 might have dropped numbers below that limit. A Virginia judge has tossed out charges against a former assistant principal in the shooting of a teacher by a student. AP correspondent Donna Warder reports.
15: Judge Rebecca Robinson has dismissed all charges against former assistant principal Ebony Parker, who had been accused of ignoring repeated warnings that a six-year-old student at Richneck Elementary School in Newport News, Virginia, had a gun. Hours later, in January 2023, the student shot and wounded teacher Abby Zwerner. On the fourth day of the trial, the judge ruled, "The court is of the legal opinion that this is not a crime." Parker had been charged with 8 felony counts of child neglect, which could have carried a maximum penalty of 5 years in prison for each count. I'm Donna Warder.
11: The Late Show on CBS has officially aired its final show. Host Stephen Colbert was joined by Paul McCartney for the last show last night. McCartney was with the Beatles when they were in the same building, the Ed Sullivan Theater, for their first American performance in 1964. Here's part of Colbert's final opening monologue on CBS.
16: I'll say to you what I've said to every audience for the last 11 years, and I have meant it every time. Have a good show. Thanks for being here. And let's do it, y'all.
11: CBS ended the show after a 33-year run, citing economic factors. And that's your news. In sports, in the Stanley Cup playoffs last night, the Montreal Canadiens took Game 1 of the Eastern Conference Finals, 6-2 over the Carolina Hurricanes. Game 2 will be tomorrow in Carolina. Puck drop is at 8 p.m. The Colorado Avalanche will look to even things up tonight in the Western Final, hosting the Vegas Golden Knights. Vegas is up in that series 1-0. Puck drop at 8 p.m. At the World Hockey Championships today, Canada meets Slovenia. They were 6-5 winners over Norway yesterday. Toronto Blue Jays welcome the Pittsburgh Pirates tonight, fresh off a 2-0 win at the New York Yankees last night. In the NBA's Eastern Conference Final, the New York Knicks beat the Cleveland Cavaliers 109-93 last night, with the Knicks up 2-0 now in the series. Game 3 is in Cleveland, with tip-off at 8 p.m. tomorrow. The San Antonio Spurs host Game 3 of the Western Conference Final tonight with the OKC Thunder. The series tied 1-1, tip-off 8:30 p.m. In the WNBA, the Toronto Tempo lost to the Minnesota Lynx 100-72 last night. Toronto hosts the Portland Fire tomorrow at 6 p.m. Week 2 of the CFL preseason begins tonight with the Ottawa Redblacks at the Montreal Alouettes. At the Byron Nelson on the PGA Tour after the first round, Taylor Moore has a one-shot lead over Brooks Koepka. And NASCAR legend Kyle Busch has died, shocking fans of racing. He was just 41 years old. CJBQ radar weather, mainly sunny throughout the day today, a high of 19, a few clouds tonight, low of 10. Becoming cloudy in the morning tomorrow with some rain expected in the forecast, a high of 16 degrees, and then cloudy with a chance of rain showers for Sunday, a high of 16 there as well. 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I'm Zach B. Gibbon in the Quinty News Center.
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0: Nylons and Kiss 'em Goodbye, 800-CJBQ. Those guys remade that Steen classic in 1986 and did really well with it, too. I think they won an award at a song contest that put them on the map over in Japan. Gee whiz info. In there, too, Cool and the Gang, Get Down on It. Song 10 as we count down our top 10 this week happens to be May 22nd, 1982. And I'm Ted Bradford. How are you? Hope things are going well. We head into a weekend together. And hopefully we can send you into that weekend a winner. Arby's Brain Game on your radio, 969-1545 is my number. A couple of meals, thanks to our pals at Arby's on the table. They could be yours. You can play and hopefully win if you haven't won anything from CJBQ in the last 30 days. Almost 50% of the respondents to this question said their life needs much more of this. They were asked, what does your life need more of? And almost 50% of respondents said this. What do you think it is? 969-1545. Good luck.
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0: All right, you ready?
6: Talk to the audience. Oh, God, this is always dead.
0: Arby's Brain Game, this question, your life needs more of what? And almost 50% of the people that answered said this. Their life needs much more of this. What do you think it is? Marlene's first up. Hey, Marlene.
7: Hi.
0: How are you?
7: I'm good, thank you.
0: Excellent.
7: I think happiness and peace of mind.
0: Happiness and peace of mind. That is a great, great answer and kind of goes along with the proper response, but you're not quite there.
7: Okay.
0: All right, thank Marlene. You take care. Hi, Dave.
8: Hi.
0: How are you?
8: I'm good. How are you?
0: I'm doing okay, thanks. Almost 50% of the people that answered this question say their lives need more of this.
8: Is it free time?
0: I'm sorry, is it what?
8: Free time.
0: Free time. That is a great answer, but no.
8: Okay.
0: Appreciate it, Dave. Have a great weekend. Teresa, hi, you're up.
9: Hi.
0: What's going on?
9: Not too much.
0: All right. 50%, almost 50% of the people that responded to this say their lives need more of this.
9: Laughter.
0: Laughter. Yeah, it's sort of, you're getting there. You'd laugh if you were doing this. You'd be happy, too. So keep thinking about it, Teresa. Thanks. Let's go to line two. Hi, what's your name?
10: Mike.
0: Mike, how are you?
10: All right.
0: Excellent. Maybe your life needs more of this. What do you think it is?
10: What is it? Would it be friendship?
0: Friendship, that's a great answer, but no.
10: Okay.
0: Take care. Hi, who's this?
11: Hi, it's Rhonda.
0: Hi, Rhonda. Welcome to CJBQ. Hopefully you're doing well.
11: Yes.
0: 50% of folks responding to this say their life needs more of this. What do you think it is?
11: Sleep.
0: Sleep. That's a good answer, but no, not quite. Let's go to line one. Hi, who's this?
12: Hi, this is Roxanne.
0: Hi, Roxanne. Okay, I'm going to try and sort of steer you in the right direction here. We've had answers that said happiness and laughter. They go along with this particular thing. All right. So, what do you think? What do you think their lives need more of?
12: Family time.
0: Family time. That's a good answer, but no, not quite. You're getting away from it. Hi, who's this?
13: Rick.
0: Hey, Rick. What the heck is going on in the background there?
13: I don't know. You can get a guy to cut my lawn.
0: Oh, okay. Well, yeah, it's growing fast.
13: A little more entertainment.
0: A little more entertainment. That's a good answer, Rick, but no. A little more specific than that. So let's go to line four. Hi, who's this?
14: Hi, this is Sandy.
0: Hi, Sandy. How are you?
14: I'm well, thank you. And yourself?
0: I'm doing well, thanks. You know, I do a gig. I'm trying to help you here. I do a gig. I do a job that I find really, really rewarding, and I look forward to doing what I'm doing right now every day because it's so much
14: fun.
0: Yes, that's it. That's it. Close to 50% of respondents say their lives need more fun. Good. Boy, everybody else is going, oh, he spoon-fed her that one. My God. Taking up too much time. I had to take out two songs to get this answer in. Well done. Congratulations.
14: Instinct. Thank you.
0: More fun. You just hang on, okay?
14: Thank you.
0: Thanks a bunch. Brain Game is back on Monday.

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0: 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It's 1126. Friday together, forecasts coming up. How's the weekend shaping up? Well, we'll find out. First, though, let's volunteer, shall we? We say happy Friday to Michaela Harrison at Volunteer and Information, Hastings Prince Edward. Hello.
1: Happy Friday.
0: Happy Friday to you, my friend. What's going on?
1: Oh, we're just getting ready. You know, we're only a week out from Dancing with the Stars. So,
0: good Lord,
1: the time crunch is on.
0: Yes, it does. I hear the starting to hear the commercials. Those two fools you've got back doing the hosting duties. Good God, the heck! You feel like I'm telling you. You think you'd learn your lesson after a couple of years?
1: They're just too good at what they do. What
0: oh
1: can
0: yeah,
1: say?
0: Sure. What'd they pay you to say that?
1: You know what? I wish we got paid more.
0: I don't believe anything Durkin or Ferguson tell you. Okay, there's, especially about me, nothing is true.
1: What if it's good things?
0: Well, then take that and run with it. Sure.
1: Okay.
0: All right. Run with some volunteer opportunities for us.
1: Yeah, we're busy as always. Quinty Saleability is looking for volunteers for a dock resurfacing project. 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
0: 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Well, thank you. Appreciate it.
1: No problem. Thank you, Ted.
0: Have a great
1: always.
0: Have a great weekend, and we will chat again hopefully on Monday.
1: Yeah, you as well. Have a great weekend.
0: Take care, Michaela.
1: Bye now.
0: That is Michaela Harrison at VIQ. And again, their number is 613-969-8862. 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Okay, it's 3, 2, 1. Good. Hold the cue card up a little higher, please. I can barely see it. All right. 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You won't believe your eyes. Sunshine today, breezy, soak it up, 18, a few clouds, 8 tonight, cloudy with morning sunny breaks tomorrow. Afternoon showers, breezy and 16, cloudy with a few sunny periods and maybe a sprinkle on Sunday. And 17, right now it's 14.
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0: Neil Young and the Shocking Pinks, 800 CJBQ, CJBQ.com, 1141. I'm Ted, the Trenton Citizens Band. They're at it again this Sunday, 2 o'clock at Trenton High's auditorium. If you like to sing, boy, this is your opportunity because it is a huge sing-along show put on by the Trenton Citizens Band and guests, vocalists. They're going to be, according to Dan Scheer, the director, they're going to be projecting the lyrics to all the tunes on a large screen above the band. And you're going to be able to belt out your own versions of tunes from Mamma Mia, The Sound of Music, Jesus Christ Superstar, Wizard of Oz, Frozen, and a lot more. And here's the best part. It's free, but donations are happily accepted again, happening in the auditorium at Trenton High on Sunday at 2.
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0: May 22nd, 1982 this week. Here at 800 CJBQ, song 8, Human League. Don't you want me? I'm Ted. It's 1148. You know, speaking of want, I want you to call me right now and qualify for a brand new AC system. How's that?
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0: 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Not so bad. They got in. Debbie, Shirley, Joanne, Connie, and Len. They've qualified for a central air system worth over $5,500 from Crozier Heating and Air and CJBQ. 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

0: 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Coming up, sports, radar weather, and much more. Now, for the day's top headlines.
1: Good afternoon. Faintly sunny throughout the day today. Right now, though, 15 degrees and cloudy. I'm Zach McGibbon with a look at what's making headlines this hour. 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
1: A Belleville man who was detained by Israel as part of a flotilla heading to Gaza is expected back in the Quinney region this weekend. Here's Tim Durkin with more.
3: Overnight, Quinney News received an update from officials with Belleville for Justice and Peace. That's the group founded by Shahid Mahmoud. Mahmoud was on one of 41 boats intercepted by Israel's Navy Monday heading to Gaza with aid. He's currently with the international group that was on the mission that's arrived in Turkey. He's on his way to Toronto in the coming hours before coming back to Belleville. Tim Durkin for Quinney News.
1: A fundraiser for Mad Canada this weekend is being hosted by a family who knows the tragedy of impaired driving all too well. 22-year-old Rebecca Beatty from Quinty West and her friend 23-year-old Anastasia Collins from Belleville were killed in a collision involving an impaired driver in Quinty West in 2021. Rebecca's mother, Connie Beatty, says they're holding an Alice in Wonderland-themed tea party on Saturday in Wooler. Connie says the emptiness she feels from the loss of her daughter has pushed her towards advocacy, awareness, and fundraising for Mad Canada.
4: Rebecca loved Disney, and she loved Alice in Wonderland. I'm having a Mad Hatter Mother's Day tea party. How best do you represent Mad Canada? A high tea on my dining room table, all the little sandwiches, all of the little desserts, and then the tone for Mad Canada is to generate funds for them.
1: More details on the event at quinnynews.com. Belleville police have charged a youth after a weapons incident at a secondary school in Belleville's East End Wednesday. Officers responded during the noon hour after a student allegedly approached another student and demanded their pizza while brandishing a knife. As a result of investigation, a 17-year-old Belleville female was arrested and charged with robbery with a weapon and possession of a weapon for a dangerous purpose. She was released on an undertaking with a scheduled court date in July. Belleville police charging a man from Thomasburg with assault following a dispute late Wednesday afternoon. It was reported that a verbal altercation between multiple individuals escalated when a man pushed a second male onto a couch. A third person was also present. Through investigation, police say that they learned the same male who pushed the victim also threatened the third individual and earlier in the month had thrown an object at that person. A 46-year-old Thomasburg man was arrested and charged with assault, assault spousal, and uttering threats spousal. He was released on an undertaking with a scheduled court date in July. Northumberland County says a second family physician has been recruited through the Primary Care Recruitment Initiative and has committed to opening a local practice. The program was introduced last fall with the first recruit being announced just last month. Dr. Jane Iobibi will begin practicing with the Lakeview Family Health Team June 1st. She'll be based primarily out of Colburn and will be building her roster from local patients registered with the Provincial Healthcare Connect list, with her office contacting eligible residents directly. Northumberland Peterborough South MPP David Bacini has announced almost $124,000 in Ontario Trillium Foundation funding for the community health centers of Northumberland to strengthen local food access and connect residents with affordable options close to home. The two-year grant will support the expansion of the community food market. Since 2023, the community food market has operated a weekly low-barrier farmer-style market within the CHCN, offering fresh produce, local meats, prepared meals, and other locally sourced foods at reduced prices. The grant will allow the organization to expand the program into additional communities, including Colburn and Grafton, through a new mobile market initiative. Canadian Forces Base Kingston will be conducting a routine exercise to support military training and readiness on the base during off-peak hours. The training is expected to begin today. Pedestrians and vehicles accessing the base may see military members in uniform carrying weapons. Blank ammunition will be used, and all safety protocols will be strictly followed. Prime Minister Mark Carney says cooperative federalism is working, even as Alberta prepares for a referendum. Carney did not directly mention Alberta's referendum plan for this October, but while touring the construction site tour at the Library of Parliament, he likened Canada to the Parliament buildings currently under renovation. Albertans won't directly vote on whether Alberta should leave Canada, but will be asked if the province should hold a future binding referendum to separate. As Canadian banks get set to report second quarter results next week, analysts expect year-over-year gains despite a challenging operating environment and slowing loan growth. Michelle Zedekian is more.
5: Analysts say the banks are likely to post solid growth in earnings per share, but investors will be eager to hear what executives expect for the second half of the year. This quarter is expected to come with an overall uptick in provisions for credit losses, which is the money set aside by banks to cover loans in case of default. The results come against the backdrop of a still uncertain economy, with employment having risen this year, weakened activity in the housing market, and lingering questions over Canada's trade relationship with the United States. Michelle Zedekian, The Canadian Press, Toronto.
1: A Prince Rupert painting with a mysterious backstory has sold for a high amount at auction, John Kennedy reports.
6: The 361-year-old portrait was once owned by collapsed department store Hudson's Bay Company, which has aired Heffel Fine Art Auction House to sell its 4,400 pieces of art and artifacts. The Prince Rupert painting's purchase price of $217,250 includes the hammer price of $180,000 plus the buyer's premium, and it was sold at live auction in Toronto's ritzy Yorkville neighborhood, where several other pieces, including art from the Group of Seven, were also on offer. John Kennedy, The Canadian Press.
1: A British police inquiry into former Prince Andrew. AP correspondent Lawrence Brooks reports.
7: British police have appealed for witnesses in their investigation into alleged offences by Andrew Mountbatten Windsor, including sexual misconduct. Thames Valley Police also said they had been in contact with lawyers for a woman who alleges she was taken to a location in Windsor for sexual purposes in 2010. A police statement said if she wishes to report this to police, it will be taken seriously and handled with care, sensitivity, and respect for her privacy. Police are calling for anyone with information about alleged sexual offences, corruption, fraud, or the sharing of confidential information to come forward. The 66-year-old former prince was arrested in February and questioned under criminal caution on suspicion of misconduct in public office related to his role as a British trade envoy. Andrew has repeatedly denied wrongdoing in connection with all allegations against him. I'm Lawrence Brooks.
1: Belleville Police laid more than 160 charges as the service focused safe driving during Canada Road Safety Week. From May 12th to the 18th, BPS officers laid 166 charges, including 77 for speeding and 17 for cell phone use. They also issued 40 warnings. Highlights of the week included 4 hours of speed enforcement on Dundas Street over 2 days, another 4 hours educating and enforcing rules on handheld communication devices, and 2 ride programs with mandatory alcohol screening. The latter checks led to 2 drivers facing criminal charges. The Children's Foundation celebrating a massive success after raising over $70,000 at its recent golf tournament. 144 players tackled the championship course at Black Bear this week, while another 11 took part in the 9-hole event to help remove financial barriers for their local youth. The funds will allow children across the region to participate in sports, recreation, and extracurricular activities they might otherwise miss out on. Stephen Colbert took the stage at the Ed Sullivan Theater one last time to host CBS's The Late Show last night. Colbert took over the show from David Letterman in 2015 and had kept up an on-air feud with President Donald Trump that intensified since his re-election in 2024. CBS announced the show's cancellation last year, claiming financial reasons, though many suspected political pressure from the Trump administration played a role. After a joke about Pope Leo canceling as his guest, Paul McCartney came on stage as Colbert's final guest.
8: Who's going to be my last guest now?
9: Hey, Steve, what about me?
1: McCartney presented Colbert with a photo of him on the same stage at the Ed Sullivan Theater, making his U.S. television debut with the Beatles. And that's your news. I'm Zach McGibbon. Tim Durkin is sports, but first, here's Kevin Williams with your weather.
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10: Here's our forecast for the Quinte area. Sunny this afternoon, the high 18. Tonight, clear skies followed by increasing cloudiness. Not as chilly as it was last night, the low temperature 8. Tomorrow, ending up cloudy. Dry to start, then rain will arrive in the afternoon, continue into the night. The high 16 will be breezy as well. Sunday, mostly cloudy. The rain ends early, then just a couple of scattered showers thereafter. The high Sunday, 17. From the CJBQ Radar Weather Center, I'm meteorologist Kevin Williams.
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14: CJBQ Sports is brought to you by McAdam Window and Door Center. Call McAdam today. Tell them Earl and Harold sent you. Good morning, I'm Tim Durkin. The Montreal Canadiens gave up a goal 30 seconds into the game with the Carolina Hurricanes last night, but that didn't seem to be a problem.
15: Here's a break. It's Phil Deneau in. Scores! Deneau, 4-on-4, and Montreal has the lead.
14: They would go on to score six times in a 6-2 final. Juraj Slafkovský scored on a great individual effort to make it 5-2 before adding an empty netter to seal it.
16: It was well-executed plan, and we knew that they were going to push back in the second and third, obviously. They do it a lot to every team in NHL, but we just, you know, had to stay ready and calm, and I like the way we played. We got to make sure we were prepared for game two.
14: Game two in Raleigh tomorrow night. The Colorado Avalanche will look to even things up tonight in the Western Conference Final when they host the Vegas Golden Knights at 8 o'clock. The Knights took Game 1 4-2 Wednesday. Puck drop this evening is 8 p.m. In the AHL playoffs, Maddox Ben Danforth and the Toronto Marlies host former Bulls captain Brendan Gaunce and the Cleveland Monsters in Game 2 of the AHL's North Division Championship Series. The Monsters lead it 2-1. Canada playing Slovenia today at the World Hockey Championship. They're coming off a 6-5 win over Norway in extra time yesterday. The Toronto Blue Jays scored six runs and lost to the Yankees on Monday. Five runs on Tuesday, another loss. But then they scored two on Wednesday, two on Thursday. Both equaled wins.
17: And now the 1-2 pitch. He got him! And Hoffman works a three-up, three-down ninth inning to pick up the save. And the Blue Jays win the last two and head home with a 4-3 road trip.
14: Kevin Gausman getting the ball against the Pirates tonight. In the NBA's Eastern Conference Final, the New York Knicks moved halfway to the NBA Finals appearance, their first since 1999, beating Cleveland 109-93. Tonight, it's San Antonio and OKC at 8:30. In the WNBA, Minnesota defeating Toronto 100-72. Week two of the CFL season begins tonight. The preseason, Ottawa at Montreal at 7. Brooks Koepka one shot off the lead at the Byron Nelson after the first round. The Centennial Chargers took the Bay of Quinte Baseball Championship this week. In Melrose, they defeated Bayside in the final. Both teams will move on to CASA, which is hosted in Melrose. It begins on Monday morning. The world's biggest long drive golf event is getting even bigger in the Quinte region. Organizers of the Endless Summer Festival has announced that its military long drive championship is expanding coast to coast. The whole event goes June 25th, 26th, much more at Quinte News Online. The Quinte Cricket Cup 2026 set to take place at the Cricket Ground on Harmony Road in Thurlow. It goes June 6th and 7th, and you can get full details at QuinteNews.com. More than 200 participants are expected. In South Hastings Baseball League action last night, the Reed McGinnis Water Solution Young Guns defeated the Melrose Farrell Excavating Shamrocks 11-9. The Tyendinega Cardinals defeated the Parkhurst Trips Pirates 5-1. In Belleville Senior Men's Fastball, defending champion Hannon Systems beat Danford Contracting 6-1. It was the Terra Vista Rockies 15 and Trish Clark Young Bucks 3. And that's sports.
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21: 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Hear it today. This is Eastern Ontario's number one name in news. 800-CJBQ.
22: Hi, I'm Carson Arthur. It's time for a Take It Outside Minute on 800-CJBQ. Every year at this time, I get so many emails from homeowners with new builds that are excited to start adding some green to their muddy front yards. With lots of houses going in, the mess from construction is starting to wear everyone down, with constant dust and mud on every surface. Unfortunately, there are a few things to consider before everyone runs off and starts grooming their front yards. First, yards for new houses need time to settle. As much as it may bother the homeowner to wait, going through several seasons to allow the soil and the rock around the foundation to settle is very important to addressing drainage and erosion issues before they become a costly problem. Once the subsoil dries out, the topsoil can be added and the shaping and the grading of the yard can begin to take place. Now, while it may seem like a nice thing to have all the subsoil raked and leveled in the yard, it's actually better for water runoff to have the subsoil higher around the house and sloping away to the edge of the property. Finally, builders are adding trees to the front yard of each home to create a canopied neighborhood. This is a really important step for several reasons beyond aesthetics. As the trees get established, they literally hold everything together in the yard. The roots of the trees will lock the soil into place at both the topsoil and the subsoil levels.
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1: Good afternoon, Ted. I'm getting in early because I have to go out.
0: Okay, well, I'll try and get your request on soon. What do you need?
1: Charlie Daniels, Uneasy Rider.
0: Well, if I can find that for you, I'll do it.
1: Perfect.
0: All right, man. You take care. Have a great weekend.
1: If you can't find that one, anything by Charlie.
0: Sounds good. Thanks for making it easy on me.
1: Thank you.
0: Okay, bye.
1: Bye.

Stroker Ace was born to race. He had a mean streak 2 feet wide. A son of a gun with a taste for fun and more than his share of pride. Take a dirt road curve with the devil's nerve, make a car dance across the mud. And haul and shine was his regular line till the track got in his blood. He was a real hot shot and he bragged a lot, but man, that fool could drive. Cause he loved the feel of the steering wheel and the girls with the bedroom eyes. And in a racing tide or a barroom fight, old Stroker stole the show. A backstretch blazer, a real hellraiser, and a racetrack Romeo.

stony stroker, cause a bandit's on your tail. 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

0: How you doing, Ted?
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1: Good tune. Yeah, I'll do that for you.
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1: You got it. 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
0: Same to you, Ted. Cheers.

Bentall, the legendary heart, something to live for. 800-CJBQ. It's 12:34 on the nose. Feel Good Friday together. I'm Ted Bradford. Chilango's All Request Lunch is on. 969-1545, ted@cjbq.com. It's also May 22nd, 1982. That's our top 10 countdown this week. And this is Song 7.

0: 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CJBQ's Top 10 at 1241. I'm Ted Chilango's All Request Lunch is on. I need you to be caller 2. And I know you can certainly do it, because if you are, you will be my Chilango's winner today. All right, good luck.
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0: It's Jimmy Q. Hi.
8: Hi, Ted. It's Pat.
0: Hi, Pat. How are you? You're caller two.
8: Oh, no, not again.
0: What do you mean, not again?
8: I won in February.
0: Oh, you did? Okay. Well...
8: Is that okay?
0: It's been over 30 days, sure. Congratulations.
8: Well, thank you very much.
0: Luck of the draw. That's way it. That's the way it goes. That's the way the cookie crumbles, or in this case, the taco.
8: Well, that's great, Ted. That's really great.
0: Well done.
8: I need to go there next week.
0: Wonderful. All right. Well, it's on us. You are the Chilango's winner today, and just hold on, okay?
8: Okay.

0: She got married today in 2010. Alanis Morissette, 7 months later, she had her first baby. It's You Learn, 800-CJBQ, cjbq.com. It's 1251. I'm Ted. Thanks for jumping on board. Radar weather. Not too bad, I guess. Hazy sun out there right now. 18 is the best we're going to do. Breezy. A few clouds tonight. 8. Cloudy. Morning sunny breaks tomorrow. Afternoon showers can't be ruled out. Breezy in 16. Cloudy with sunny breaks in the afternoon. Maybe a sprinkle in 17 on Sunday. It's still sick. We're up a degree, actually. 16 at CJBQ. 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
1: This is Bird Note. Molly Adams founded the Feminist Bird Club to try to make birding safer and more inclusive.
2: Birders who are Black, visibly disabled, and queer are going to face challenges while birding that cisgender, able-bodied white people do not. And our goal is to reduce these obstacles.
1: Along with co-author Sydney Golden Anderson, Molly wrote a book titled Birding for a Better World that welcomes newcomers to birding and offers ways to make events more inclusive and accessible.
2: We hope that this book encourages organizers to consider what needs they might not already be meeting and find ways to accommodate them. Throughout the book, you'll see a lot of suggestions from other birding organizations and ways that organizers can look to their own members and other groups in their community.
1: The book also debunks some myths that can scare people away from birding, Sydney says.
3: Birding does not necessarily mean bird walk. In fact, you don't have to walk at all while birding. Birding is for all people of all ages and abilities. You don't have to have fancy equipment to begin birding. And yes, you're a birder, even if you're a beginner.
1: What's more, Sydney says that birding can help improve our world.
3: Birding with mindfulness can be a profoundly healing practice that can help one redevelop a sense of interconnectivity with nature. How to just be there and coexist and do so in a way that's sustainable and gentle and careful and reciprocal.
1: Learn more about the book on our website, birdnote.org. I'm Jonice Franklin.
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2: All right, 12:56 at CJBQ. A year ago today, Kermit the Frog appeared at the University of Maryland to give the grads their commencement speech. Kermit told the graduates that they've all worked their tails off in order to graduate. He talked about how the late Jim Henson also attended the University of Maryland, and it served him pretty well. Keep dreaming.

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This band, Justin Deserano at the Upper Canada Opera House.

0: sure all those doo-doo-doo-doo-doos were reverberating all over downtown Deserano a couple of weeks ago. Spoons was the very first show at the brand new Upper Canada Opera House. Pretty cool. 109 at CJBQ. I'm Ted. Hey, reverberate along with me here and congratulate Barb, Rita, Kevin, Dave, and Elizabeth. Latest five to qualify. We're giving away a brand new, what is it? A Keepright. Keepright N4A. Like, does that matter? Central AC unit from Crozier Heating and Air. You can see pictures of it and find out all the details right now at cjbq.com. Simple as that. And we've got another chance for you to get your name on the list. Could be coming up in almost any time. 109, got Cindy Lauper queued up and ready to go.
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0: Bare Naked Ladies, Bruce Coburn's Lovers in a Dangerous Time, 800-CJBQ, it's 119. I'm Ted, Sydney Westminster United Church, having a pancake breakfast tomorrow, includes sausage and scrambled eggs. I'll pass on the pancakes, have the scrambled eggs and the sausage, just bring it on. 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They got this sunny, breezy 18 today. A few clouds, 8 tonight, tomorrow. Cloudy with morning sunny breaks, afternoon showers, breezy 16. Cloudy on Sunday, a few sunny breaks in the afternoon. Can't rule out a shower, though, and Sunday's high about 17. It's 16 now.
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0: 1982. It's May 22nd. CJBQ's top 10. Oh, yeah. It's Ray Parker Jr., the other woman, in at number 5.

0: 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Be my baby. Tommy Two-Tone in there, too. The number everybody tried to dial at one point, 867-5309, song 4 on CJBQ's Top 10 today, 1982. It is 1:36. I'm Ted Bradford. Now, at the risk, as our countdown rolls on here, at the risk of offending anybody, it is the personal opinion of this disc jockey that the next tune is probably one of the worst things ever recorded. And it's up there with, in my humble opinion, it's up there with You Light Up My Life by Debbie Boone. But regardless of what I think, it was strong enough to hold down the number 3 spot today in 1982. My goodness gracious, I can't wait. It's coming up.
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Charlene, Never Been to Me. In there too, song number 3 on CJBQ's Top 10. May 22nd, 1982. What was song 2? Well, my goodness, it's this.

0: And he cranked them out 44 years ago, sitting at number two on the top 10 here at CJBQ. Rick Springfield, Don't Talk to Strangers. Man, 44 years ago, and he's still going strong today.
1: Direct from his sold-out show in a loud New York subway, Grammy winner Rick Springfield is coming to a noisy place near you. You'll strain to hear all his hits, like Jesse's Girl, performed on an airport runway. Don't Talk to Strangers, performed at

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6: Radar weather is sunshine today, few clouds tonight, 8 tomorrow, cloudy, morning sunny breaks. An afternoon showers, breezy and 16, cloudy with a few sunny periods on Sunday, but can't rule out a shower. And 17 right now, sunny and 16 at CJBQ.

0: There it is, number one. May 22nd, 1982. Man, that thing was huge.
1: Mm-hmm.
0: Stevie Wonder, Paul McCartney, Ebony and Ivory. One half of that duo was the last guest on Stephen Colbert's show last night.
1: I saw that.
0: What'd you think?
1: Hmm?
0: What'd you think? Paul had a lot of help, and it wasn't too bad. Okay.
1: I don't want to say.
0: Okay. Fair enough. Freddie Vett's got Beatles and more coming up.

0: Good afternoon, it's 2 o'clock. Sunny and breezy today with a high of 18, right now it's 16 degrees. 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
2: Ta-da!
0: Prime Minister Mark Carney says Canada is being rebuilt through cooperative federalism between Ottawa and the provinces. Speaking in Ottawa this morning, Carney did not address Alberta's separatist movement, but said the province is crucial to the country's future.
6: I look forward to working alongside Premier Smith, alongside the Leader of the Opposition, alongside all parliamentarians, all 37 members from Alberta, and Canadians of all stripes, Albertans of all stripes, to build a better Alberta, build a better Canada.
0: Albertans won't directly vote on whether Alberta should leave Canada, but will be asked if the province should hold a future binding referendum to separate. A Belleville man detained by the Israeli Navy earlier this week is expected to return home this weekend. Saheed Mahmoud, co-founder of Belleville for Justice and Peace, was aboard an aid flotilla intercepted on Monday. Local officials confirm Mahmoud is currently in Turkey and is scheduled to fly into Toronto in the coming hours. He was part of a 41-boat convoy attempting to deliver humanitarian aid to Gaza before being intercepted. Belleville police laid more than 160 charges as a service-focused safe driving during Canada Road Safety Week. From May 12th to 18th, BPS officers laid 166 charges, including 77 for speeding and 17 for cell phone use. They also issued 40 warnings. Highlights of the week included 4 hours of speed enforcement on Dundas Street over 2 days, another 4 hours educating and enforcing rules on handheld communication devices, and 2 ride programs with mandatory alcohol screening. The later checks led to 2 drivers facing criminal charges. The head of the Canadian Chamber of Commerce says uncertainty around Alberta's future in Canada comes at exactly the wrong time. Candace Lang says Canada has already been contending with economic costs beyond its control while also recognizing the need to remove self-imposed barriers. She says Alberta raises legitimate concerns, but Canada's democratic system is strong enough to address them constructively. Premier Danielle Smith announced last night that Albertans will vote this fall on whether to hold a binding referendum to separate. A Quebec coroner emphasizes the importance of swimming lessons in a report into the drownings of a mother and her young son. The 3-year-old fell into the deep end of the family pool while chasing a ball. The mother jumped in after her child, despite not knowing how to swim, and both drowned. The coroner recommends Montreal officials continue encouraging residents to take swimming lessons and that pools be supervised by someone who can swim. A mother who lost her daughter to crash involving an impaired driver is hosting a fundraising event for MAD Canada this weekend. 22-year-old Rebecca Beattie from Quinte West and her friend, 23-year-old Anastasia Collins from Belleville, were killed in a collision in Quinte West in October 2021. Rebecca's mother, Connie Beattie, says the event, called a Mad Hatter old-fashioned tea party, is themed around one of her daughter's favorite movies, Alice in Wonderland.
7: Rebecca loved Disney, and she loved Alice in Wonderland. I'm having a Mad Hatter Mother's Day tea party. How best do you represent Mad Canada? A high tea on my dining room table, all the little sandwiches, all of the little desserts. And then the tone for Mad Canada is to generate funds for them.
0: The event is taking place on Saturday in Wooler. You can get more details at quintenews.com. And that's the news. In sports, the Colorado Avalanche hope to tie up the NHL Western Conference Final tonight when they host the Vegas Golden Knights. Vegas stunned Colorado with a 4-2 win in Game 1 on Wednesday. Last night, the Montreal Canadiens had a statement 6-2 win over Carolina in Game 1 of the East Final. Kevin Gausman gets the start at Toronto Blue Jays open up a 3-game series with the Pittsburgh Pirates at Rogers Centre. Pittsburgh counters with Bubba Chandler. Toronto split a 4-game series against the Yankees in New York last night with a 2-0 win. Hamilton's Shai Gilgeous-Alexander leads the Oklahoma City Thunder into San Antonio tonight for Game 3 of the NBA's Western Conference Finals against the Spurs. Gilgeous-Alexander, the reigning two-time MVP, bounced back with a 30-point, 9-assist effort in Wednesday's Game 2 to help the defending champion Thunder even the best-of-seven series. CJBQ Radar Weather. Sunny and breezy today with a high of 18. Looking at tonight, a few clouds and a low of 8. Tomorrow, cloudy with some morning sunny periods and a high of 16. Right now, it's 16 degrees. 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

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Glad to have you along. And I have wonderful sounds for you this afternoon for the 50s, 60s, and early 70s. And here we go with Charlie Rich, Mohair Sam, to start us off on CJBQ.

you gotta do, honey, is kind of stand in one spot. 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And that's when you got some. Yeah. Now let's go one time.

0: 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I'm sorry. On 800 CJBQ, it is 2:21.
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0: I feel like I should apologize for this forecast I'm about to give here. It is brought to you by Eyes and Optics in Trenton and Brighton. 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You won't believe your eyes. Well, rain is the weather word, I think, for this weekend. A few clouds around tonight, down to 10 degrees. Clouds in the morning, then the rain starts up. Also, a nice breeze from the south tomorrow, up to 50 kilometers an hour, blowing in that wet weather at a high of 16 degrees. Showers tomorrow night, down to 9, and a good chance of showers on Sunday as well. Clouds, 60% chance of showers, high of 16. And Monday, cloudy skies, 40% chance of showers, high of 20 degrees. Right now, it's 18.
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Shambhala. 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It's 2:35. About time we took qualifiers. Let's do it. Five more names for Central Air Conditioning from Crozier Heating and Air. Right now, give me a call. Here's the Bo Brummels of CJBQ.

0: Never My Love Association on 800-CJBQ. It is 241 here at the Freddie Vet Show. We took qualifiers just a few minutes ago for our Central AC giveaway, and we're going to play a game with Zach McGibbon called Can You Read Freddie Vet's Handwriting? Are you ready for this?
1: Oh, boy. This is always a fun challenge.
0: It's always a fun game we like to play from time to time. So just, I have the sheet of paper with the latest five qualifiers.
1: Yep.
0: With my chicken scratch here. Yep. So just first names, see how you do there.
1: So Zach, the names here are the ones I should read. Okay.
0: Yes.
1: Oh, boy. Okay. Tony Skern.
0: Oh, no. Just forget the last name.
1: Don't worry.
0: Just if you can get the first names, I'll
1: I got Tony. Congratulations, Tony.
0: Hold on. Wait. I got to get the bell. Just a minute.
1: All right. I will make sure that you're set. Here you go.
0: So Tony.
1: Tony. There we go. That's one. Kevin. Yes. There you go. Correct. Karen?
0: Karen.
1: Okay. Correct. Gotcha. Okay. This is really tough. Christine.
0: Yes.
1: Oh, there you go.
0: Good job.
1: And Brian.
0: Hey.
1: I didn't do that. That wasn't that bad. It is rough.
0: Is my writing getting better? Is that what you're telling me?
1: No, I think my eyesight's just pretty good.
0: Well, thank goodness. They are legible. That means they're in the draw. And we're going to do that in a couple weeks' time. Thank you for that, Zach.
1: Hey, thank you.
0: Very good. That's the best. I don't know. We should give him a prize or something for that. I don't know.
2: Hi, it's Jason McCoy. 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
1: and his rock and roll trio on 800-CJBQ. That is,
0: y'all right?
1: I'm fine. I stumbled over the last letter. Anyway, CJBQ. That's where you are.
2: CJBQ radar weather.
1: They sing it better than I say it. Oh my! A few clouds around tonight, down to 10 degrees. We have clouds and rain starting up tomorrow. Yeah, they're sticking to that wet forecast for the weekend. High of 16 degrees tomorrow. Showers tomorrow night, and more showers on Sunday. 60% chance with a high of 16 degrees. First of the week, a little bit better. Only 40% chance of showers and a high of 20 degrees. I see midweek next week we're going to hit the mid-20s and back to sunshine. So it looks like summer weather is going to be back by the time we get to Wednesday. Right now, it's 18 degrees Celsius in downtown Belleville.
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2: The best.

0: Good afternoon, it's 3 o'clock. Sunny and breezy today with a high of 18. Right now it's 16 degrees. I'm Alan Michael Steele with your CJBQ News Update. 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
0: Canada is bringing in new screening measures for Ebola at the border. The country's chief public officer of health says the additional border screening began on Wednesday. Dr. Joss Reimer says that it includes more staff at common points of entry, screening questions about where people have traveled and if they have symptoms. Reimer adds that one person in Ontario has tested negative for Ebola after returning from Ethiopia. Conservative leader Pierre Poilievre has repeated his pledge to campaign for Alberta to stay in Canada. Premier Danielle Smith has announced plans for an October vote on whether to have a binding referendum on separation. Poilievre says he and Conservatives will fight for United Canada, but he says he would fight to give the Albertan government the same powers as Quebec. The Canadian Chamber of Commerce says uncertainty around Alberta's future role in the country brings risks for investor confidence, economic growth, and Canada's global competitiveness at exactly the wrong time.
4: The Chamber says Canada has already been contending with economic costs beyond its control while also recognizing the need to remove self-imposed barriers. It says Canada's democratic system is strong enough to address Alberta's legitimate concerns constructively. Meanwhile, ATCO Chief Executive Nancy Southern has been one of the few Alberta business leaders to speak out in favor of Alberta staying within Canada. She told reporters last week that Albertans should take lessons from the Brexit vote a decade ago that led to the UK's departure from the European Union, which she says has not been a good situation for Great Britain. Michelle Zedekian, The Canadian Press.
0: Canada's former budget watchdog says Ottawa can't rag the puck on its NATO military spending math. Kevin Page says he remains unconvinced by the Prime Minister's explanation of why Ottawa hasn't yet shown how it will meet its newest NATO spending commitments. The military alliance's members agreed last year to spend the equivalent of 5% of GDP on defense by 2035. Prime Minister Mark Carney said earlier this week that a plan put out last year would already be dated because of how quickly modern warfare is changing. A Belleville man who was detained by Israel as part of a flotilla heading to Gaza is expected back in the Quinte region this weekend. Here's Tim Durkin with more.
5: Overnight, Quinte News received an update from officials with Belleville for Justice and Peace. That's the group founded by Shahid Mahmoud. Mahmoud was on one of 41 boats intercepted by Israel's Navy Monday heading to Gaza with aid. He's currently with the international group that was on the mission that's arrived in Turkey. He's on his way to Toronto in the coming hours before coming back to Belleville. Tim Durkin for Quinte News.
0: A fundraiser for MAG Canada this weekend is being hosted by a family who knows the tragedy of impaired driving all too well. 22-year-old Rebecca Beatty from Quinte West and her friend 23-year-old Anastasia Collins from Belleville were killed in a collision involving an impaired driver in Quinte West in 2021. Rebecca's mother, Connie Beatty, says they're holding an Alice in Wonderland-themed tea party on Saturday in Wooler. Connie says the emptiness she feels from the loss of her daughter has pushed her toward advocacy, awareness, and fundraising for MAD Canada.
6: Rebecca loved Disney and she loved Alice in Wonderland. I'm having a Mad Hatter Mother's Day tea party. How best do you represent Mad Canada? A high tea on my dining room table, all the little sandwiches, all of the little desserts. And then the tone for Mad Canada is to generate funds for them.
0: More details on the event can be found at quintenews.com. And that's the news. In sports, the Colorado Avalanche hope to tie up the NHL Western Conference Final tonight when they host the Vegas Golden Knights. Vegas stunned Colorado with a 4-2 win in Game 1 on Wednesday. Last night, the Montreal Canadiens had a statement 6-2 win over Carolina in Game 1 of the East Final. Kevin Gausman gets the start as the Toronto Blue Jays open up a three-game series with the Pittsburgh Pirates at Rogers Center. Pittsburgh counters with Bubba Chandler. Toronto split a four-game series with the Yankees in New York last night with a 2-0 win. Hamilton's Shea Gilgeous-Alexander leads the Oklahoma City Thunder into San Antonio tonight for Game 3 of the NBA's Western Conference Finals against the Spurs. Gilgeous-Alexander, the reigning two-time MVP, bounced back with a 30-point 9-assist effort in Wednesday's Game 2 to help the defending champion Thunder even the best-of-seven series 1-1. CJBQ radar weather. Sunny and breezy today with a high of 18. Looking at tonight, a few clouds and a low of 8. Tomorrow, cloudy with some morning sun, afternoon showers, high of 16. Right now, it's 16 degrees. 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

Woodstock. It's Crosby, Stills, Nash & Young on 800 CJBQ. It's 315. Let's take qualifiers right now. 969-1545. That's Central AC Prize and Grozier AD Heating and Air. This is Ray Charles. You don't know me on CJBQ.

0: Those oldies but goodies. There's Little Caesar and the Romans on 800-CJBQ. It's 322. We took five more names for our big giveaway for Crozier Heating and Air with that central AC unit. We have Joanne, Marcy, Tracy got through, so did Brenda and Rhonda, all ladies this time around. Thank you for your phone calls, and we'll do that again before too long. Don't you worry.
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0: Well, clouds arrive tonight and then the rain. Yeah, I'm sorry to tell you, it's going to be a wet weekend. Clouds, some rain starting later on tomorrow morning, and high of 16 degrees. Showers tomorrow night, more showers on Sunday. Good chance of showers, high of 16. And clouds to start the week on Monday, 40% chance of showers, the high of 20. Right now, we have 18 downtown.
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1: The

0: It's up to you. It's Ricky Nelson on 800-CJBQ's 338. Well, with the wet weekend forecast, looks like it's going to be a rainy weekend. Why not enjoy an indoor activity on Sunday afternoon? Head over to the Trenton High School Auditorium. It's a sing-along with the Trenton Citizens Band getting underway at 2 o'clock. They're going to be playing all sorts of songs, and they are going to encourage everybody to sing along with the band. They're going to put the music, or the lyrics, rather, up on big screens so you can sing along with songs, from the Beatles, Elvis, Beach Boys, Stevie Wonder, music from musicals like Frozen and The Wizard of Oz, Sound of Music, that kind of stuff. Sing along with the Trenton Citizens Band. It's a great show. It's going to be at 2 p.m. on Sunday. Absolutely free admission, and donations are accepted, of course.
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0: Black is Black. That's Los Bravos on 800 CJBQ. Yeah. Nicely done. As
1: 349. CJBQ, yep. Radar weather.
0: Well, few clouds tonight, down to 10 degrees. Now, there's a good chance that a good part of tomorrow could be rain-free. It says cloudy in the morning and rain beginning late in the afternoon. So maybe a largely rain-free day until we get the later part of the afternoon with a high of 16. But the rain does arrive, and we have 10 to 20 millimeters in store, down to 9 degrees tomorrow night. And Sunday, clouds, 60% chance of showers with a high of 16. First of the week, clouds on Monday, 40% chance of showers and a high of 20 degrees. Right now, it is 18. Let's check on traffic. Helicopter Harry's high in the sky. Busy Friday in the roads and all. You know, I don't know what's going on out there. Maybe you can tell us. Harry, come in. Can you hear me?
2: What's up, buddy?
0: I said, can you hear me?
2: I can't hear you.
0: Oh, no. Well, can you just get on with the traffic?
2: What's it? I'm sorry, I can't hear a word you're saying, Freddy. Did you say something about the traffic?
0: Yes, that's what I did say. That's why you're here, of course.
2: What?
0: Never mind, just get on with it.
2: I can't understand a thing you said. I'll just get on with it, I guess. I don't know. Right now, Freddy, we're high above the sound of the... By Deserano, I noticed there's quite a bit of Canada. By the way, there's a boat trailer off to the side of the Canada. Down by the bay there, Freddy. Also, if you're coming in to the 401 by the Canada, westbound. I repeat, westbound.
0: Okay. All right, didn't quite catch all of that, but there you go. Thanks anyway.
2: What's that? Thanks anyway, Freddy. Over and out.
0: Okay, that's enough. I don't...
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0: Good afternoon, it's 4 o'clock. A few clouds tonight with a low of 8. Right now, it's 16 degrees. I'm Alan Michael Steele with your CJBQ News Update. 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
0: Former federal spending watchdog Kevin Page is rejecting the Prime Minister's explanation of why Ottawa hasn't presented its full fiscal roadmap to meet its newest NATO spending commitments. Page heads the Institute of Fiscal Studies and Democracy at the University of Ottawa. He says the federal government has not been transparent enough about its math and that Ottawa must soon show how it plans to significantly ramp up defense spending through 2035.
4: It's a large part of the overall amount of spending, and it's the fastest growing part. Like, you can't say that the reason that I'm not going to give you a number is because I want to do it well. Does that fly with you? It doesn't fly with me. I mean, I think, yeah, I feel more confident in the government that we're going to live up to commitments if I saw the allocation and I would be seeing plans.
0: Prime Minister Mark Carney said earlier in the week that if he had put out a full plan already, it would be dated by now because of how quickly modern warfare is changing. Carney also says the NATO targets are up for review in 2030. Canada has no confirmed cases of Ebola after an Ontario patient tested negative for the virus. Canada's top doctor says the risk of the virus affecting people in Canada remains low, noting the patient was tested as a precaution after returning from Ethiopia and having symptoms consistent with Ebola. Canada has started new screening measures at border, including more staff at common points of entry and screening questions about where people have traveled and if they have symptoms. Quarantine officers will also be at the border to assess incoming travelers who are flagged in the screening process. As Albertans brace to go to the polls in October on whether to hold a binding referendum at a future date on quitting Canada, opposition NDP leader Naheed Nenshi says Premier Danielle Smith is gaslighting Albertans. Nenshi says Smith's referendum will be economically destabilizing and socially divisive, and its multiple-choice question doesn't represent the will of people who sign petitions one way or the other.
5: It treats Albertans like they're idiots, and Albertans are not idiots. And that's going to be this premier's downfall, that she thinks she's smarter than everyone else. But I also want to say to the folks who stood in the freezing cold getting separatist signatures, I would be so angry if I were you right now. You were being used as pawns.
0: Smith says it's important that the hundreds of thousands of Albertans who signed their names be heard in the issue, and she will fight for the country while granting a voice to those who no longer feel Canada works for them. Belleville police laid more than 160 charges as a service focused on safe driving during Canada's Road Safety Week. From May 12th to 18th, Belleville Police Service officers laid 166 charges, including 77 for speeding and 17 for cell phone use. They also issued 40 warnings. Highlights of the week included 4 hours of speed enforcement on Dundas Street over 2 days, another 4 hours educating and enforcing rules on handheld communication devices, and 2 ride programs with mandatory alcohol screening. The later checks led to 2 drivers facing criminal charges. The Motion Picture Association is slamming new streaming revenue rules in Canada after Canada's broadcast regulator announced yesterday that large TV streaming services must contribute 15% of their Canadian revenues to Canadian content. The Motion Picture Association represents streamers including Netflix and Prime Video and says those rules triple the cost of doing business in Canada and is calling on the federal government to reconsider. Canadian Heritage Minister Mark Miller says he is reviewing the CRTC's decision, noting that it's paramount Canadians continue seeing themselves reflected on screens. A mother who lost her daughter to crash involving an impaired driver is hosting a fundraising event for MAD Canada this weekend. 22-year-old Rebecca Beatty from Quinte West and her friend 23-year-old Anastasia Collins from Belleville were killed in a collision in Quinte West on October 2021. Rebecca's mother, Connie Beatty, says the event is called a Mad Hatter old-fashioned tea party. It's themed around one of her daughter's favorite movies, Alice in Wonderland.
6: Rebecca loved Disney, and she loved Alice in Wonderland. I'm having a Mad Hatter Mother's Day tea party. How best do you represent Mad Canada a high tea on my dining room table, all the little sandwiches, all of the little desserts. And then the tone for Mad Canada is to generate funds for them.
0: The event is taking place on Saturday in Wooler. More details can be found at quintynews.com. And that's the news. In sports, the Colorado Avalanche hope to tie up the NHL Western Conference Final tonight when they host the Vegas Golden Knights. Vegas stunned Colorado with a 4-2 win in Game 1 on Wednesday. Last night, the Montreal Canadiens had a statement 6-2 win over Carolina in Game 1 of the East Final. Kevin Gausman gets the start as the Toronto Blue Jays open up a three-game series with the Pittsburgh Pirates at Rogers Center. Pittsburgh counters with Bubba Chandler. Toronto split a four-game series with the Yankees in New York last night with a 2-0 win. Hamilton's Shea Gilgeous-Alexander leads the Oklahoma City Thunder into San Antonio tonight for Game 3 of the NBA's Western Conference Finals against the Spurs. Gilgeous-Alexander, the reigning two-time MVP, bounced back with a 30-point, 9-assist effort in Wednesday's Game 2 to help the defending champion Thunder even the best-of-seven series 1-1. CJBQ Radar Weather. CJBQ Radar Weather. A few clouds tonight with a low of 8. Looking at tomorrow, cloudy with some morning sun, afternoon showers, high of 16. And on Sunday, cloudy with some afternoon sunny periods, risk of showers, high of 17. Right now, it's 16 degrees. 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
7: On the 401 westbound, it looks like we're dealing with a crash just before you hit Wilton Road in Odessa. Other than that, we're clear through Belleville and Trenton. Highway 62 and 37 are moving well. Highway 49 looks good out towards Picton. And Highway 2, just that usual slow patch from Shannonville Road to about Bryant Street in both directions. Looking for a little excitement? 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Ages 5 and up, wildernesstours.com. With the latest traffic, I'm Antonia Altabonte.
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11: Hey, it's Friday. It came a little sooner this week. Oh, yeah, it's because we have Monday off. That should be every week, shouldn't it? Really? I think it should. Here's Terry Stafford's Suspicion on 800-CJBQ.

San Francisco, she must have lost her way. Posting a poster of Pancho and Cisco one California day. She says she believes in a Robin Hood and brotherhood and colors of green and gray.

San Francisco, I will be graduate. I'll be the Count of Monte Cristo, you'll be the Countess May. You

Arizona. Mark Lindsay on 800-CJBQ's 416. Let's take qualifiers for that AC right now, 969-1545. Buddy Holly, 800-CJBQ. You

0: the Wah Wah Tusi. It's a dance craze hit from the Orlans, 1962 on 800 CJBQ. It's 421. Five more names to put in the big draw here for our central AC giveaway for Crozier Heating and Air, valued at more than $5,000. It's going to keep it cool all summer long. Latest five names. Go ahead, Russell. Barb got in. So did Marcy, Brenda, Jeff, and Tammy. Okay, thank you very much for your calls. We'll do it again soon. If you're looking for something to do this weekend, I hope you'll join me tomorrow night. I will be in Deserano at the Upper Canada Opera House, newly refurbished. The old theater there in town, you know the old theater in Deserano? Well, it is brand new again, just reopened in April. And I'll be there tomorrow night with the Plowboys playing traditional country music just for you in our rhinestone suits. Our show gets underway at 7 p.m. Still some tickets left, and we hope to see you there tomorrow night. We're really excited about playing this beautifully restored venue, and just recently opened, and we're the first country show to be there since they've reopened, so we're looking forward to that. 7 o'clock showtime, come see us, tickets at the door, and we get underway, 7 doors open at 6, I do believe, so come by and say hi, we'd love to see you.
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2: Good afternoon to you, Freddie. How are you?
0: Not bad. You know, we like to feel good on a Friday, really, you know, end the week on a positive note. So in that regard, how about we just shorten the forecast to maybe the next 3 or 4 hours? Just give us the next 3 or 4 hour report, and then we'll just leave it at that. How about that?
2: Yeah, I would love to. I would. But, it is going to rain this weekend. But let me give it a little more detail. Pretty much what we talked about yesterday is where we're going to be. I said yesterday, and we'll repeat, I think the bulk of the rain this weekend will be tomorrow afternoon into tomorrow night. So if you have plans tomorrow morning, an early tea time, maybe an early Little League game, or you're going to go out for a walk with the puppy, get on the bike, or maybe the boat, Saturday morning should be okay. Then it gets increasingly cloudy. It's not going to be pretty, but it should be dry. But Saturday afternoon, Saturday night, the approach of a warm front will mean rain, a decent dose of it. That rain will then taper early Sunday to a couple of showers. I don't think Sunday is going to be a great day by any stretch, but I think there'll be a decent chunk of dry time, so you may get some plans in. I wouldn't be shocked if the sun were to break through the overcast either on Sunday for a little bit. So, not the best of weekends, but like I said, I think the bulk of the rain will be in that Saturday afternoon, Saturday night time frame. Much of the rest of that time, not completely dry, but with a good deal of dry time. Heading out tonight, as I said, no issues. Could be a nice sunset with those wispy cirrus clouds. Ice crystals in those clouds could make for a nice sunset. Clouds will thicken up overnight, not as chilly as last night. It dropped to -1 up in Reed last night. Will drop tonight to 8-6 up north. Tomorrow, it's a cloudy day, dry in the morning, but rain in the afternoon at night, breezy and chilly too. Temperatures will peak before the rain arrives at 16, then drop a few degrees. Sunday starts damp, early rain. Then after that, it's just mostly cloudy. A couple of showers, maybe a sunny break, and a high temperature of 17. Ready?
0: I will say, you know, everything's a little later this year because we've been a little bit cool on the cool side. The lilacs have just popped over the last day or two. My goodness, there's something else around my part of the world. It's just beautiful out there.
2: I love this. Who doesn't love lilacs, right? Enjoy it. And the cool weather, you know, is going to help. That's one thing with the cool spring. It keeps the blooms around longer. So there's that.
0: All right. Very good. Have a wonderful weekend. We'll talk to you again soon. Thanks so much, Kevin. I appreciate it.
2: Thank you, Freddie.
0: Right now, 19 downtown.
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0: Surgeon, that's the Coasters on 800-CJBQ. News coming your way at 5 o'clock, and then our top 5 at 5 countdown. And today, we're going back to this very day in 1965 for Look at the Charts.
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1: Good afternoon. It's 5 o'clock. A few clouds tonight with a low of 8. Right now, it's 16 degrees. I'm Alan Michael Steele with your CJBQ news update. 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
1: Alberta Premier Danielle Smith says that separatists upset that a binding vote on quitting Canada has been put off should focus on winning in October rather than campaign the force a party leadership review. After announcing the referendum question, Smith says she believes Albertans want to debate the issue.
4: That this is a question that has to go to Albertans. And I have said that I will honor the outcome of this referendum. And there's two options. Option one is to vote to remain in Canada. Option two is to start the legal process to leave Canada. And I would say that those who want to go with option two should focus their efforts on that.
1: Opposition NDP leader Naheed Nenshi says that Smith's referendum will only be destructive and divisive. Canada's top doctor says a person in Ontario tested negative for Ebola after returning from Ethiopia. Dr. Joss Raymer says that the patient was tested as a precaution after they had symptoms consistent with the disease that continues to spread in the Democratic Republic of Congo. Raymer also says there are new screening measures at the border, which include more staff at common points of entry and screening questions about where people have traveled and if they have symptoms. The Director General of the World Health Organization said today that the risk of Ebola in the region is affecting now very high, but the global risk remains low. Premier Doug Ford is condemning an Ontario judge's recent decision barring the region of Waterloo from removing people from a homeless encampment. Justice Michael R. Gibson found that a local bylaw created to allow the region to remove about 24 homeless people from a parking lot encampment violates their rights. The encampment in Kitchener has been around since 2021 during the COVID-19 pandemic, when thousands of homeless people fled shelters and set up outside in all parts of the province. Ford calls Gibson's decision ridiculous, saying that it puts the rights of encampment residents over transit riders. Former federal spending watchdog Kevin Page is rejecting the federal government's reasoning for why it hasn't presented spending projections showing how Ottawa will meet the latest NATO spending commitments. Prime Minister Mark Carney said earlier in the week that if he had put out a full spending plan already, it would be dated by now because of how quickly modern warfare is changing. But Page says Ottawa should spell out the map in the next fall budget to show Canadians how it will reach the new target of spending 5% of GDP on defense by 2035.
5: You know, it's a major question mark. Like, how is Canada going to finance this, and will it be able to meet its targets as well as fiscal targets of an operating budget balance 2028-29?
1: Foreign Affairs Minister Anita Anand told reporters in Sweden at a NATO foreign ministers meeting today that Canada met its last target and remains committed to meeting the 2035 figure as well. Quinte West OPP have arrested and charged a man in connection with a child sexual exploitation investigation. Police executed a search warrant at a home in Trenton on Wednesday where several electronic devices were seized. 30-year-old Kyle Pearson of Trenton was arrested and charged with possession of child sexual abuse and exploitation material. The accused is being held in custody pending a bail hearing at the Ontario Court of Justice in Belleville. A Belleville man who was detained by Israel as part of a flotilla heading to Gaza is expected back in the Quinte region this weekend. Here's Tim Durkin with more.
6: Overnight, Quinte News received an update from officials with Belleville for Justice and Peace. That's the group founded by Shahid Mahmoud. Mahmoud was on one of 41 boats intercepted by Israel's Navy Monday heading to Gaza with aid. He's currently with the international group that was on the mission that's arrived in Turkey. He's on his way to Toronto in the coming hours before coming back to Belleville. Tim Durkin for Quinte News.
1: A Quebec City area man arrested in a terrorism investigation has now been released with conditions. The RCMP say the 40-year-old was arrested yesterday because they had reasonable grounds to fear he might commit terrorism offenses. The Mounties investigation alleged the 40-year-old made numerous posts on TikTok in support of the Islamic State terrorist entity. He has now been released on a terrorism peace bond, which limits their travel or contact with certain people to prevent a terror offense. Bell Canada says it has boosted cellular capacity for this weekend's Canadian Grand Prix in Montreal in anticipation of a surge of network demand.
7: Bell has increased overall network capacity in Montreal by 20% with focused upgrades at key Grand Prix sites and enhanced connectivity at high-traffic fan zones. That includes deploying additional wireless spectrum at the F1 Paddock Club and grandstands and stationing portable mobile towers nearby. Bell says the efforts will help fans avoid disruptions during periods of peak usage, whether they're using their cell phones for streaming, gaming, or sharing in real time. Michelle Zedekian, The Canadian Press.
1: Metro Vancouver workers have issued a strike notice with job action possible as soon as Sunday. The Greater Vancouver Regional District Employees Union represents hundreds of Metro Vancouver employees and has issued a 72-hour strike notice in their dispute with the regional district. The union's 600 members and 150 contract workers are involved in operations such as water, sewer, and infrastructure services across Metro Vancouver. The union says Metro Vancouver has not addressed issues such as safety, contracting out, and recruitment measures. The Motion Picture Association is slamming new streaming revenue rules in Canada after Canada's broadcast regulator announced yesterday that large TV streaming services must contribute 15% of their Canadian revenues to Canadian content. The Motion Picture Association represents streamers including Netflix and Prime Video and says those rules triple the cost of business in Canada and is calling on the federal government to reconsider. Canadian Heritage Minister Mark Miller says he is reviewing the CRTC's decision, noting that it's paramount Canadians continue seeing themselves reflected on screens. A fundraiser for MAD Canada this weekend is being hosted by a family who knows the tragedy of impaired driving all too well. 22-year-old Rebecca Beattie from Quinney West and her friend, 23-year-old Anastasia Collins from Belleville, were killed in a collision involving an impaired driver in Quinney West in 2021. Rebecca's mother, Connie Beattie, says they are holding an Alice in Wonderland-themed tea party on Saturday in Wooler. Connie says the emptiness she feels from the loss of her daughter has pushed her towards advocacy, awareness, and fundraising for MAD Canada.
8: Rebecca loved Disney, and she loved Alice in Wonderland. I'm having a MAD Hatter Mother's Day Tea Party. How best do you represent MAD Canada? A high tea on my dining room table, all the little sandwiches, all of the little desserts, and then the tone for MAD Canada is to generate funds for them.
1: You can find more details on the event at quintynews.com. And that's the news. In sports, the Colorado Avalanche will look to fight their way back into the NHL's Western Conference Final without superstar defenseman Cale Makar. The team announced today in Denver that Makar will miss Game 2 tonight with an upper body injury. Makar also missed the series opener, which the Vegas Golden Knights won 4-2. The Professional Women's Hockey League filled its final two general manager openings, with three-time U.S. Olympian Megan Dugan taking over in Hamilton and Troy Ryan joining San Jose as coach and GM. Dugan spent the last 5 years in a player development role in the NHL with the New Jersey Devils. Ryan spent the first three PWHL seasons as head coach of the Toronto Scepters. Emmett Finney had a goal and an assist as Canada remained undefeated at the World Hockey Championship with a 3-1 win over Slovenia. Denton Matichuk and Dylan Cousins also scored for Canada, which sits atop Pool B at the Swiss-hosted tournament. Canada next places Slovakia on Sunday. The Toronto Blue Jays are back home to kick off a three-game series with the Pittsburgh Pirates tonight at Rogers Centre. The Blue Jays are coming off a 4-3 road trip that they capped off with a four-game split against the New York Yankees. The Pirates are in the middle of a six-game road swing that they started by taking 2-3 at St. Louis. CJBQ radar weather. A few clouds tonight with a low of 8. Looking at tomorrow, cloudy with some morning sun periods and afternoon showers, high of 16. And on Sunday, cloudy with a few afternoon sunny periods, some showers, and a high of 17. Right now, it's 16 degrees. 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
9: It looks like the crash on the 401 westbound approaching Wilton Road in Odessa has cleared out, but I'm still seeing some leftover volume. Highway 62 and 37 move well in both directions. Highway 49 is still clear out towards Picton. We're doing well over the Quinty Skyway Bridge. And then Highway 2, just volume from Shenandoah Road to Brent Street. Looking for a little excitement? Try out the Ottawa River with Wilderness Tours. All the excitement you can handle from mile to mile. Ages 5 and up, wildernesstours.com. With the latest traffic, I'm Antonia Altamonte.
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Talk about love. That's Adam Faith on 800-CJBQ, British artist, number 4 in our countdown for this day in 1965. Barely cracked the top 100 in the U.S., but here in Canada, a much bigger hit. Up to number 3 we go with Gary Lewis and the Playboys. His follow-up to his number 1, This Diamond Ring, is Count Me In on 800-CJBQ.

0: That's not unusual. It's Tom Jones, 800 CJBQ. Originally, he recorded that as a demo for another singer called Sandy Shaw. But when she heard the song, she said, no, you got to release this as is. And that's the demo you heard right there. Huge hit for Tom. Number two in our countdown for this day in 65. We'll get to number one in a moment.
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0: Let's recap our top five at five for this day in 1965. Song number five was Walk That Walk with David Clayton Thomas and the Shays. Talk About Love, Adam Faith at number four. At number three, Gary Lewis and the Playboys, but Count Me In. And at number two in the charts on this day in 1965, It's Not Unusual with Tom Jones. At number one, The Beatles, Ticket to Ride on 800-CJBQ. And let's take qualifiers right now while we listen to our number one song. Five more qualifiers for our central air conditioning giveaway with Crozier Heating and Air. 969-1545. 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

0: Trevor Madley with The Doors on 800 CJBQ. Congratulations, our latest five qualifiers for our Central AC giveaway. Go ahead, Russell. Tim got through, so did Alex, Shane, Esther, and Bob. Okay, thank you very much. Draw coming up on June the 8th.
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0: In the meantime, a few clouds tonight, down to 10 degrees. Tomorrow, it's clouds in the morning, and the rain starts up late in the afternoon with a high of 16 degrees. Rainy night tomorrow night, down to 9, and more rain on Sunday. Clouds, 60% chance of showers, high of 16. Monday brings clouds, 40% chance of showers, and 20. Right now, it's 19.
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0: Good afternoon, it's 6 o'clock. A few clouds tonight with a low of 8. Right now it's 16 degrees. I'm Alan Michael Steele with your CJBQ News Update. Alberta Premier Danielle Smith says a binding referendum this fall on separating from Canada wouldn't have worked. A judge last week threw out a petition from the separatist group Stay Free Alberta, and Smith told reporters today that courts likely would have rejected such a vote.
1: And Elections Alberta would have been legally barred from including the question on the referendum in October entirely. Now, it may take a year or more to appeal and reduce the judge's erroneous decision, and until then, a binding referendum held by Elections Alberta, as I say, is simply legally impossible. And Elections Alberta would have been legally barred. Elections Alberta, as I say, is simply legally impossible.
0: Instead, Smith has announced Albertans will be asked if the province should stay in Canada or if they want a future binding referendum on separation. The federal government is investing $20 million in the Wellington wastewater plant. The funding was revealed during an announcement today. Prince Edward County Mayor Steve Ferguson thanked the federal government for their contribution and said that the new facility would help reduce costs long-term for ratepayers. The project involves the construction of an aerobic granular sludge wastewater treatment plant. Design work for the new plant is already underway. Premier Doug Ford is slamming an Ontario judge's recent decision barring the region of Waterloo from removing people from a homeless encampment. The judge found that a local bylaw created to allow the region to remove about 24 homeless people from a parking lot encampment where a transit hub is set to be built violates their charter rights. Ford says the decision is ridiculous.
2: But he comes out with this cockamamie idea that they're going to hold up an encampment, they're going to hold up transit. So for, 30 people, they're going to hold up the millions and millions of riders, communities and everything. But he comes out with this cockamamie idea that they're going to hold up the millions and millions of riders, communities and everything.
0: The encampment in Kitchener has been around since 2021 during the COVID-19 pandemic, when thousands of homeless people fled shelters and set up outside in all parts of the province. An aid organization says last year's severe funding cuts by the Trump administration made the Ebola outbreak worse. The International Rescue Committee says those cuts weakened systems that would have detected the current Ebola outbreak sooner. The organization says the cuts also hurt its capacity to respond and contain the outbreak now. The Motion Picture Association says new rules imposed by Canada's broadcast regulator are unprecedented, unnecessary, and put discriminatory investment obligations on U.S. streaming services. The comments come after the CRTC announced that large TV streaming services must contribute 15% of their Canadian revenues to Canadian content. The U.S. group representing the streamers, including Netflix and Prime Video, says it will triple the cost of doing business in Canada and called on the federal government to reconsider. The Canadian Media Producers Association says the rules are largely in line with federal broadcasting policy for generations. Canadian Armed Forces personnel are going to be participating in training exercises around the Quinte region. Starting on May 26th and continuing until June 26th, the training exercises are set to take place around Belleville, Campbellford, Peterborough, Bloomfield, Picton, Quinte West, Tweed, and Stirling. Residents are advised that they may see military staff both in and out of uniform with weapons, along with military vehicles and aircraft. The sounds of simulated explosions or gunfire may also be heard at times. Only simulated or blank ammunition will be used in the exercise. And that's the news. In sports, the Colorado Avalanche will look to fight their way back into the NHL's Western Conference Final without superstar defenseman Cale Makar. The team announced today in Denver that Makar will miss Game 2 tonight with an upper body injury. Makar also missed the series opener, which the Vegas Golden Knights won 4-2. Emmett Finney had a goal and an assist as Canada remained undefeated at the World Hockey Championship with a 3-1 win over Slovenia. Denton Matichuk and Dylan Cousins also scored for Canada, which sits atop Pool B at the Swiss-hosted tournament. Canada next places Slovakia on Sunday. The Toronto Blue Jays are back home to kick off a 3-game series with the Pittsburgh Pirates tonight at Rogers Centre. The Blue Jays are coming off a 4-3 road trip that they capped off with a 4-game split against the New York Yankees. The Pirates are in the middle of a 6-game road swing that they started by taking 2 of 3 at St. Louis. CJBQ Radar Weather. A few clouds tonight with a low of 8. Looking at tomorrow, cloudy with some morning sun periods and afternoon showers, high of 16. And on Sunday, cloudy with a few afternoon sunny periods, some showers, and a high of 17. Right now, it's 16 degrees. And remember, you can get the latest news anytime at QuintyNews.com. 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

0: Young Love, Sonny James, 800-CHABQ. Jim Wright is all set to go Sunday afternoon. He'll be here starting at 1 o'clock. Great oldies right through till 3 or 4, or sometimes he goes through till midnight. You never know with Jim. Anyway, he'll be on Sunday afternoon here on CJBQ.
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1: CJBQ radar weather.
0: A few clouds tonight, down to 10 degrees. Clouds to start the day tomorrow. The rain begins late in the afternoon with a high of 16 tomorrow. Down to 9 tomorrow night with lots of rain expected Saturday night. Clouds, showers on Sunday with a high of 16. Right now it's 18.
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0: why they drove Old Dixie down. There is Joan Baez on CJBQ. That's it. That's all. Thank you so much for listening. I'll be back on Monday from Brighton. Yes, cruise night on Monday night. We'll be broadcasting live from Brighton starting at 5 o'clock. Hope you can join us there in person or on the radio, whatever the case may be. Till then, remember, we're always tight. Don't get denied. Twice be nice. Very nice. Important. More important. Very nice. I'll hang out. Drake, Sebi, Brooklyn, Glass, Al, Schumbert, Hemex, Harvey, Nose, Wicked, Turing, Seas, Most Blankets, Joabro, Bushman. On smells, worse, white horses, swap, pushback, so it really got us on the watch face more than a night. Love is life, life is up, much better than just. Yoo-hoo, he's gonna get rusty, bit of his new impression, it's been real. And your leader loves you. Talk to you on Monday from Brighton after 5, right here on 800-CJBQ. Bye-bye now.
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1: From the National Newsroom of the Canadian Press, I'm Naira Ahmed. Canada's top doctor says the risk of the Ebola virus affecting people in this country remains low. Chief Public Officer of Health Dr. Joss Reimer says a person in Ontario tested negative for Ebola after returning from Ethiopia with symptoms consistent with the virus. That means Canada has zero confirmed Ebola cases. Canada is responding to the outbreak abroad with new screening measures at the border, including more staff at common points of entry and screening questions about where people have traveled and if they have symptoms. Foreign Affairs Minister Anita Anand says she has received details from officials in Turkey about appalling abuse suffered by Canadians on board an intercepted Gaza-bound flotilla, noting that they are receiving urgent medical care. Anand says, quote, Canada unequivocally condemns the grave mistreatment of Canadians in Israel. Those responsible for this egregious abuse must be held accountable. Anand provided no details of the accounts of abuse, and Israeli prison officials deny the allegations. The leader of the Federal Conservatives reiterated today that he will campaign for Alberta to stay part of Canada.
2: We're going to fight for a united Canada every day in every way. We're going to reach out to Albertans in every corner of the province to make the case for our wonderful country.
1: He says he would fight to give the Albertan government the same powers the Quebec government has, so they are in charge of their own destiny within the country. Meanwhile, the Canadian Chamber of Commerce says uncertainty around Alberta's future role in the country brings risks for investor confidence, economic growth, and Canada's global competitiveness at exactly the wrong time.
3: The Chamber says Canada has already been contending with economic costs beyond its control while also recognizing the need to remove self-imposed barriers. It says Canada's democratic system is strong enough to address Alberta's legitimate concerns constructively. Meanwhile, ATCO Chief Executive Nancy Southern has been one of the few Alberta business leaders to speak out in favor of Alberta staying within Canada. She told reporters last week that Albertans should take lessons from the Brexit vote a decade ago that led to the UK's departure from the European Union, which she says has not been a good situation for Great Britain. Michelle Zedekian, The Canadian Press.
1: And the Motion Picture Association says new rules imposed by Canada's broadcast regulator are unprecedented, unnecessary, and put discriminatory investment obligations on U.S. streaming services. The comments come after the CRTC announced that large TV streaming services must contribute 15% of their Canadian revenues to Canadian content. The U.S. group representing streamers, including Netflix and Prime Video, says that will triple the cost of doing business in Canada and called on the federal government to reconsider. Although the Canadian Media Producers Association says the rules are largely in line with federal broadcasting policy for generations. Canadian Heritage Minister Mark Miller says he is reviewing the CRTC's decision, noting that it's paramount Canadians continue seeing themselves reflected on screens. This is the Canadian Press. In sports, the Colorado Avalanche hope to tie up the NHL Western Conference Final tonight when they host the Vegas Golden Knights. Vegas stunned Colorado with a 4-2 win in Game 1 on Wednesday. Last night, the Montreal Canadiens had a statement 6-2 win over Carolina in Game 1 of the East Final. The Toronto Blue Jays are back home to kick off a 3-game series with the Pittsburgh Pirates tonight at the Rogers Centre. The Blue Jays are coming off a 4-3 road trip that they capped off with a 4-game split against the New York Yankees. Hamilton's Shai Gilgeous-Alexander leads the Oklahoma City Thunder into San Antonio tonight for Game 3 of the NBA's Western Conference Finals against the Spurs. Gilgeous-Alexander, the reigning two-time MVP, bounced back with a 30.9-assist effort in Wednesday's Game 2 to help the defending champion Thunder even the best-of-seven series at one game apiece. And Canada remains undefeated at the World Hockey Championship. Team Canada next faces Slovakia on Sunday. From the Canadian Press, I'm Naira Ahmed.
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5: A few clouds tonight, a low of 10 degrees, becoming cloudy tomorrow morning. Rain beginning late in the afternoon with a high of 16. Rain tomorrow night down to 9 degrees, and clouds, 60% chance of showers on Sunday with a high of 16.
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11: 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How did these get through my sleeves?
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12: If it doesn't make you better, healthier, happier, or much more interesting, you won't hear it on this show. It's Intelligence for Your Life. My name is John Tesh. And if you want to be successful, experts say embrace the 40% rule. Now, this comes from retired Navy SEAL David Goggins. And the idea is simple. When your mind tells you that you're exhausted, done, and ready to tap out, keep going anyway, because you're really only 40% done, he says. You still have 60% left in your tank. Basically, you always have more in you than you think. So when you're about to give up on yourself because something seems too hard, instead of thinking about if you'll keep going, you focus on how you're going to keep going, because most of our limits are self-imposed. Think of a time when you pushed past where you thought was your limit. Like if somebody said they'd give you $10,000 to do 500 push-ups by the end of the day, you'd find a way, right? It's because we're capable of achieving more than we realize. So next time you think you've reached your sales call limit, make one more. Next time you think you can't do one more quality check, do one more. You realize that you've limited yourself and you can do up to 60% more than you think. Again, the wisdom from former Navy SEAL David Goggins. And coming up, we now know the most stressful time of day, right down to the minute. I'll have it for you next.
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0: Here's a scary new ruling. If you're a passenger and you tell the driver to step on it and speed or do something reckless and anything happens, you, the passenger, might be held just as responsible as the driver. It just happened in a court case recently. A woman admitted to encouraging her friend to speed down a road because the dips were fun to fly over. Well, the driver did speed, lost control of the car, smashed into a parked car, killing somebody. The driver was immediately sentenced, but the female passenger who prompted the speeding originally escaped any criminal charges. However, the victim's widow ended up suing that passenger. Now she's facing trial, just so you know.
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0: 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Oh,
1: I think we saw this coming. Millennial couples now creating pet prenups, so there's no arguing over who gets the dog or the cat in the divorce. Most traditional prenups focus on assets, inheritances, alimony. But with fewer couples having kids, now the agreements cover fur child support and custody, as it's called. Attorney Rebecca Sullivan says, in a lot of divorces without prenups, the pet is the thing the couple cannot agree on, and it holds up a resolution. Pet-related provisions typically cover financial obligations each partner has for regular pet care after a divorce. Could be insurance, grooming, vet visits, but usually custody is the main issue that's outlined in a pet prenup. And millennials are so into prenups overall that two millennial women started an online platform called HelloPrenup.com. HelloPrenup.com. It's projected to do 25 times more prenups this year than just 2 years ago. And they say one third of the contracts they draw up do include the pet in the agreement, just so you know.
0: 800 CJBQ.

800-CJBQ, I'm John Tesh, and thanks for all the positive feedback we've been receiving from all over the Quincy area on joining the winning team here at CJBQ. Please keep those emails and phone calls coming. Much appreciated.